0: Greetings, Redheads. This is Johnny Valenzuela. I'm the producer of Sammy Hagar's Top Rock Countdown, and have been since its inception. About a month ago, Sammy and the Best of All Worlds band flew to Sturgis, North Dakota, to play at the big biker rally that's held in August every year there. Sammy called me from the plane to tell me that he and the boys were recording a radio show for us, affectionately dubbed the Mile High Club Show. Well, you're about to hear those recordings and that show. Sammy, along with Kenny Aronoff, Michael Anthony, and Joe Satriani, gave us their list of songs about airplanes, flying, and other loosely related subjects. It's a lot of fun, and you're going to enjoy this, so do stay tuned. And when we come back from the break, you're going to be in Sammy's jet airplane for the Mile High Club. It's Sammy Hagar's Top Rock Countdown. Don't go away.
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Hey, it's Red Rocker Sammy Hagar here with another episode of the Top Rock Countdown. Now, this episode is a little bit different because we are doing a remote thing. I got Michael Anthony on the plane. I got Kenny Aronoff on the plane. I got Joe Satriani on the plane. And we are headed to Sturgis for a show. But we're going to record a show here. Actually, we're going to invite you all into the Mile High Club. You see what I'm saying? All these songs are going to be songs about flying on airplanes, about high flying, about jets and rocket ships and all that kind of stuff. And I think we're just going to kick the thing off. Let's just start with, just to get us in the mood here, a little Flying High Again by Ozzy Osbourne.

0: Yeah, we followed that with big old jet airliner, Steve Miller. Oh, yeah. Don't carry me too far away. Yeah, okay. So, I guess my first guest here, I'm going to lean over to my buddy, Mr. Mad Anthony in the house, and he's going to come up with a song. I mean, I don't know, Mike, it don't matter which one it was. It just got to be something about either being high or flying or in a rocket ship or in a car or in a plane or a
1: wait, what? Being on a subterranean freight train?
0: Yeah, that would work.
1: Well, heck, how about soap on a rope then? Chicken
0: Woo! Yeah. We got chicken foot on the plane.

0: All right. Well, that was a little chicken foot. That's a stretch, Mike. That was a stretch. But I'm going to let you get away with it because it's my show and we can do whatever I want. Yeah. Now, okay? All right. And then we followed that with a little Jet by Wings. Yeah. Now, that's kind of a stretch, too. Don't you think that's... Kenny, what do you think? Stretch? That's a stretch because Jet is about, you know, that women's movement, really. But the song, they say, Jet! Yeah. Woo! Woo! You know what I mean? So... They're talking about a jet. We on a jet. That's all I know. Uh-huh. Yeah, we'll be right back. When we come back, we're going to get a little silly next. Okay.
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0: Yeah, here we are back. We're back on a jet airplane, man. We're headed to Sturgis. Now, I know that's a motorcycle event, but hey, you got to get there somehow. I mean, Joe was going to go on his Harley, but I talked him out of it because he could have hurt his back. And man, we might have had to cancel the show, Joe. So how you doing, Joe Satriani?
1: My back's feeling fine.
0: All right, but Joe, now, can you pick a song that's about an airplane or something? I mean, Joe's really intelligent, so he's probably going to come up with something that we're all going to go, huh? But don't worry, he will get it. I promise you, he will get it. And hey, welcome to the Mile High Club. Joe Satriani, what do you want to play?
1: I think I want to play... I finally found it. It's way down here in the list. It's called 8 Miles High.
0: 8 Miles High? But Joe, we ain't that high, but we up there. Woo! The Birds.

0: It gets you another feeling, right? The gold rings on your wall. Bless you all.
1: Yeah, coming out of that, we had a little thing called Connection by the Stones, which is, it's about traveling and, you know, it's about getting busted at customs. You know, well, thank God we don't have to go through customs. Hey, okay, Kenny Aronoff. Now, who have you played with? I mean, who are some of the bands you played with? Again, I forget.
2: Well, one of them is John Mellencamp, but I don't...
1: John Mellencamp? Whoa, he didn't write no songs about flying no airplanes. He rode in a bus. Okay, now who else?
2: John Fogerty.
1: John Fogerty drives his own plane.
2: Traveling band, man.
1: Little traveling band by John Fogerty. Give it a shout out, though. Hey!

0: We came out of that with The Little Dreams by Van Halen. Yeah, that ain't about flying, but that's about getting higher and higher and higher. All righty then. Hey, we'll be right back with a little more of the Mile High Club here on the Top Rock Countdown to Red Rock to Sammy Hagar and Friends.
1: Andrew Hagar here, son of Sammy. Man, I love a good rum cocktail, but I also like mixing things up a little bit. 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
0: Red Rocker Sammy Hagar, we are back. All right, woo, here we go. Now, how about Little Pumpkins here, Smashing Pumpkins? Yeah, they had a song called The Airplane Flies High. Now, I don't really know this song, but Mikey said, yeah, what about the Pumpkins? And I'm going, yeah, I don't remember that song, but okay, we're going to play it. Check it out.

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I see the clouds, and I feel the ocean. Judge distance. 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

0: Yeah, all right. Little space station number 5 coming out of that. Yeah, a little Montrose. Now, that's pushing it a little bit, too, you know. And, we'll play a little Rocket Man, which is pushing it as well. But before we get into that, I'm going to tell you, after Rocket Man, we're going to end this show. But we're going to end it some special way. We'll be right back. Check it out.
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Yeah, hey, the Red Rocker, Sammy Hagar. I'm back with the Best of All Worlds band. We're missing Spider Cherry, though, you know, because he came from Florida. We're not going to fly all the way to Florida, pick him up, and bring him back to North Dakota. Hell no. He's going commercial, but we're going high, baby. Okay.

0: Wow, you just heard two in a row. That was Joe Cocker, the letter. Give me a ticket for an airplane. But who was the person that did that before Joe Cocker? That was a cover for him.
1: Box Tops.
0: The Box Tops?
2: The Box Tops.
0: Okay, the Box Tops. All right. And before that, you heard Back in the USSR by the Beatles. Yeah.

0: Yeah. Rocket Man, burning on a fuse up here alone. Uh-huh. Okay. Hey, the Red Rocker Sammy Hagar here. We'll be right back. Don't go away. Join the Mile High Club with us. Yep. Uh-huh. Get in line, baby.
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0: Hey, the Red Rocker here. We are back with the Top Rock Countdown here with my buddies Joe Satriani, Michael, Anthony, and Kenny Aronoff. Now, all right, we got one more song. Look, we're on our way to Sturgis, which is a motorcycle rally that has nothing to do with flying. And we talked Joe out of riding his bike here, so that's good. So he's going to make the show. We're going to be all right. And so I guess we, as we're going to land in this big old jet airliner, we're about to land at Sturgis, and we're going to get on our bad motor scooter and ride. A little Montrose in the house. Ha!

0: Yeah, the Red Rocker Sammy Hagar Top Rock Countdown at 41,000 feet. Join the Mile High Club with the Red Rocker Sammy Hagar here and friends. Michael Anthony, Kenny Aronoff, Joe Satriani, we getting drunk on a plane. Are we having any fun yet? There you go. What more do you want from 41,000 feet? I'll tell you what I want. Woo-hoo. Well, I can't see it. Beep. Hey, wait. Say, look, Mike, what? Oh, hey, Mike. Hey, Mike. Whoa, whoa. Get out of the bathroom. Ah! We'll see you next week on another Top Rock Countdown. The Red Rockers signing off.
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0: for another round of Who Are You? 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

0: 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They found that those who go to bed early and rise early are no healthier, wealthier, or smarter than those who stay up and rise late.
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0: All tracks of land, no big open fields. 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

0: More Than a Feeling and Boston. According to How to Raise a Successful and Happy Child, tens of millions of kids in the U.S. played organized sports. But between the ages of 10 and 13, 70% of them drop out. The reason? Pressure from over-involved parents. Back off, Mama and Daddy.
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Are you paranoid? 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

0: 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My name is Harley. Coming up, how to get more out of your daily walks without increasing your step count. And I've got Loverboy after Peter Frampton.
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0: Pete Townsend, Let My Love Open the Door. Yeah, in addition, of course, to his work with The Who, Townsend is known as a pioneer in rock opera and synthesizer use in the world of rock. Well, Townsend's got a new documentary out. It's called Behind Blue Eyes. It premiered recently at the Telluride Film Festival. No word yet on when we will all have a chance to see it.
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And now, our pledge to you. We will be thoughtful with our song choices. We will play these songs in perpetuity. And we will assume you are always listening. If you agree with these terms, then please turn it up. 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

0: Scorpions, Wind of Change. Many believe that song was written by the CIA. If you're a conspiracy theorist, you might believe that. But frontman Klaus Meine said that he wrote Wind of Change after the band performed at the 1989 Moscow Music Peace Festival. Unfortunately, you're not going to get to see the Scorpions perform that song live for the remainder of the year. They canceled the rest of their tour due to, quote, unforeseen circumstances, though they did not divulge any details. Hopefully, everybody's healthy.
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0: The Guess Who American Woman. I'm Harley, and there are two types of people in the world. People who grew up watching Scooby-Doo and people who were deprived as children. Well, Shaggy, Fred, Daphne, and Velma's adventures started this week. Back in 1969, Scooby-Doo has been turned into over 50 TV series, specials, and films.
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0: Billy Squire and Everybody Wants You. I'm Harley, and chances are, if you've been single during the smartphone era, someone has ghosted you. You know, where they suddenly stopped talking and texting, and then they disappeared, blocked you, never to be seen again. Well, zombieing is a little bit of a take on ghosting. You see, a zombie is somebody who suddenly comes back after ghosting you and pretends like that never happened. Dating experts say you should always run from a zombie.
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0: Bruce Springsteen, The Boss, and Glory Days. So there's a brand new Bruce Springsteen concert film out, and you can actually stream it. It's called Land of Hopes and Dreams. It was filmed earlier this year in Philadelphia. It's actually going to be released in several segments, the first one of which is already available to watch.
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0: The Cult and Fire Woman. I'm Harley. Well, waking up on a September Monday morning, might be feeling those sniffles. I don't know if it's the first week of football flu, or maybe you're just getting those seasonal allergies. Either way, consider taking a cold shower before attempting to go into work. Did you know that people who take cold showers are 29% less likely to call off work? It really has nothing to do with cold showers making you feel healthier. It's that if you're taking a cold shower, you really need to make money to pay that electric bill.
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0: Van Halen and Top of the World. 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

0: That is George Thorogood and the Destroyers, and I Drink Alone. You're listening to Marty. So how'd you survive the football weekend? Wow, there's some wild games in the National Football League yesterday. Some surprises. So good to see the players back on the field. But yeah, I think we're going to be in for a very interesting season, no doubt.
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0: That is Marshall Tucker Band. It's Marty. So if you're still tail dragging this morning, right? Well, you're not alone. Yes, about 72% of adults in the United States say they experienced fatigue on multiple days over the past 3 months. Women and younger adults more likely to report everyday fatigue more than men are, but especially on a Monday. So yes, Monday morning, and you're not alone if you're what they call tail dragging this morning. You can't get yourself going.
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0: relationship, right? 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

0: Cinderella. Bubble wrap. You know what's invented for shipping stuff, right? Yeah, bubble wrap was created back in 1957 in a machine shop in New Jersey. And it was actually a failed attempt to create a kind of bubble wrap wallpaper because it was thought it would be appeal to beatniks. And that's where the whole bubble wrap came from. It was supposed to be a wallpaper, and they say it failed miserably, and they're like, oh, well, maybe we can use it for shipping stuff, and boom, there you go.
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0: That is Black Crowes. You're listening to Marty. So here's something to think about the next time an Amazon package is delivered. Amazon, the country's largest company by revenue, has 12,346 workers on the Supplemental Nutrition Assistance Program, known as SNAP, and 11,338 relying on Medicaid. Now, tens of thousands of its workers who need public assistance. This is a surprise to a lot of customers since Amazon's 2025 revenue was a record $717 billion. So there it is. Shop local.
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2: We're just waiting for the cast to actually show up for work. 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
3: There's Christy Lee making a lion sound. That is Tom live sneezing. He can't.
4: You could have heard, even if you're not listening to the radio.
3: I have two questions.
4: You would have heard it.
3: That's Josh Arnold. That's Ace Cosby. He contends.
5: I turned my mic off.
6: Well,
5: I turned around.
3: We could have heard you if you'd been in your car in the parking lot.
6: Yeah, that's true.
4: That was one of the louder ones.
6: It
4: came with a sonic boom.
3: I have two.
5: Wow, sorry.
3: Why does this bother me? And Tom cannot yawn, sneeze, belch in any sort of muted way. It's all.
4: I can't criticize him too much because, you know, I'm sort of just below him. Like, if there's a ladder.
5: Oh, you are below me.
4: If there's a ladder. If there's a ladder of noisy expulsions,
3: yeah.
4: I'm on the rung below Tom.
6: Are you really?
4: You've heard me sneeze, and you know.
5: That's my favorite line in the movie, My Favorite Year. Remember, they're in the high rise, and the two guys are climbing, and
3: on a balcony.
5: The conversation, yeah. He goes, They're below us, of course. They're beneath us. Of course they're beneath us. They're actors.
6: I recently met an adult male who can't spit.
4: I don't understand.
6: He can't, like, when you, like, brush your teeth and you spit the toothpaste out, doesn't spit.
3: How does he get rid of it?
4: What's going on?
6: He just opens his mouth and it just kind of comes out.
4: Oh.
6: Just, yeah.
4: Now, does he have trouble? I'm not going this route.
5: That's the obvious joke. Don't go there.
3: Does he have a sister?
4: It's a legit question.
5: That's about the cleanest joke. That's very
4: does he
5: good.
4: Have trouble
5: that did not get the
6: he
5: laugh
6: said
5: it
6: no.
5: deserved.
4: Okay, so he can't.
6: He just
4: he
6: never
4: have,
6: learned.
4: The reason
6: to spit.
4: I'm asking is certain pharmaceuticals can make that difficult, swallowing and spitting.
6: No, he just said he never learned.
4: Huh.
6: Even as a little kid.
4: Kathy Bates never taught him on the side of a ship?
6: Apparently not.
5: Hmm. Okay. Well, Christy, it's a quiz time.
6: Yes, I will take your quiz.
5: What is it? Audio quiz? Here we go.
3: I don't know.
5: Stand by.
6: Oh, what do you got?
7: So I sang you to sleep.
3: Yeah.
7: After the loving with a song I just wrote.
3: Yesterday.
6: You don't like this?
5: I love this.
4: Of course,
6: it's a beautiful slow song.
5: It's Engelbert Humperdinck.
6: Of course it is.
4: Hey, sucks.
3: Stinks on ice.
4: We knew
6: it.
4: Just listen. The name Engelbert Humperdinck, you knew it's going to suck.
5: His real name, Arnold George Dorsey.
3: Arnold Dorsey.
5: And he is releasing a new album today.
4: He's alive?
6: Isn't he like 100?
5: No, he's 90.
6: Well,
3: man,
5: he's 90 years old. I'm not joking. He's actually releasing a new album.
3: So he's out there. Tom Jones is out there.
4: And Kurt Cobain is dead.
6: Tom Jones just announced a new tour.
5: And Engelbert looks great.
4: There's no way.
3: Well, no, he doesn't. His face has been rebuilt.
6: Well, yeah.
3: He's got that look.
6: That kind of money.
5: He's
6: rebuild money.
5: On the Celebration Tour.
3: I wish I had your money.
4: Oh, yeah. He's got to be 80% Tupperware.
5: Engelbert, I apologize.
4: I apologize for nothing, you old piece of crap.
5: Hey.
3: That's what my mom said to my soon-to-be in-laws on the official Let's Meet the Parents of these two kids. And she looked at the father, who was in the Marines, by the way. And all my mom could say was, I wish I had your money.
6: Oh,
4: jeez.
3: Yeah, that happened.
5: By the way, the new Engelbert Humperdinck album, on the cover, he's
3: still at it,
5: wearing
3: right?
5: a leather jacket on a road in New Mexico riding a motorcycle.
4: That's not a leather jacket. That's a body bag.
5: Oh, and it's all rock songs.
6: Oh, good.
4: He can crap all over some of our favorite tunes.
3: That it is.
5: I won't back down faithfully.
3: I won't back down.
5: Yeah.
6: There has to be
4: here's some.
5: Mama, I'm coming home.
4: Come on. That's sacrilegious.
3: Mama, I'm Coming Home by Engelbert.
6: Jason, you got to find this.
5: It's apparently being released today.
6: That doesn't mean
5: I don't know
6: already
5: if it's
6: out there.
3: The concept interpretations of classic rock and pop hits originally made famous by legendary bands.
4: Yeah. Who actually bothered to distribute this? Guantanamo Records?
5: I'll have you know. First of all, they're now Gitmo.
3: Including, Tom, musical collaborations on the album with Jonathan Cain.
5: Of Journey?
6: No,
3: Jonathan Cain of
4: the Sugar Baron.
3: Yeah,
5: that's spelled differently, Mr. Smart Guy.
3: Rick Wakeman from Yes. Yeah, Al DiMeola.
5: Oh, the guitar player.
3: The drywaller.
5: This is DiMeola drywaller.
4: DiMeola drywallers do very good.
3: He can finish a drywall and make you cry.
4: And he throws in the putty for free.
3: Yep. Ian Anderson of Jethro Tull is also on the album. He does Faithfully, Take My Breath Away, Berlin. Remember that one?
6: Oh, yeah.
5: The Lou Reed song?
3: Take My Breath Away.
4: Top Gun.
5: Oh, yeah. I thought you meant the Lou Reed song, Berlin.
6: No, the band Berlin did.
5: Because that Lou Reed album, Berlin, is a lost classic.
3: It's where it should be.
4: Rarely do classics get lost.
3: Yeah.
5: Wait a second. I got to think about that for a second. Maybe you're right.
3: More than words.
5: It should have been a classic.
3: More than
6: extreme
3: words.
6: Is that who did that?
5: The thing about something like this is a lot of his. He probably has fans of a certain sphere, and they're going to get exposed to some great songs.
3: Tom, be ready to console Ace. He does "I Was Made for Loving You" by Kiss.
5: Okay, now we have to find the record. Is it out yet?
3: He does.
4: Wait a minute. Got something. Yeah.
5: Okay, hang on a minute.
3: Drive by the Cars.
5: Okay.
3: Feel Like Making Love by Bad Co.
6: Oh, yeah.
5: A little Bad CO.
3: Yeah.
4: Would you rather hear Shooting Star or Feel Like Making Love?
6: I like Shooting Star a lot.
4: It's a tragic story, isn't it?
6: It is.
3: Johnny was the first something, the Beatles song, blah, blah, blah. That one?
6: Yeah.
3: I don't know. The lyrics seem heartfelt.
4: The sentiment is nice.
3: Let's see. Oh, he also does Beth by Kiss featuring Rick Wakeman.
5: Okay, I think I've got it here. Let's see.
6: I'm out.
4: It's Beth.
6: That's Beth.
4: Obviously.
3: This is Rick Wakeman.
5: Rick Wakeman on the keys.
3: Evidently. On the keys.
5: Rick Wakeman, by the way, of Yes, has a terrific sense of humor.
3: Here we go.
5: Did you ever see his Rock and Roll Hall of Fame speech? Is probably the funniest in history.
4: I don't remember a lot of keyboards in Yes.
5: Oh! Okay, shut up, everybody.
3: I'm sorry. I was early, fellas. Can we take it again?
6: Intro.
7: Beth, I hear you calling.
3: Yeah.
7: But I can't come home right now.
4: I don't dislike it.
5: It's not bad.
4: I know.
3: He can sing just as good.
4: This might be one of those things.
3: Peter Criss. Yeah.
4: Where it's like an older, like when Johnny Cash got older, his songs almost meant even more.
3: Yeah.
4: And
3: yeah.
4: This maybe. Might... There's an experience behind this.
3: Look at this, Tom. Can't Get It Out of My Head by Electric Light Orchestra featuring Jonathan Cain, but that cut is available only on the CD. What do you think of that? Yeah, this is it.
5: Yeah. Once again, we're exploring the world of Engelbert Humperdinck.
7: Midnight.
3: That's what I said. On the water?
7: On the water.
4: Boop, boop, boop, boop. I may have to listen to this album. Now I will give his mama I'm coming home a chance.
3: Mama.
5: How about this one? Oh, yeah, wait a minute.
3: That's a good one.
5: Sorry.
4: Nobody. He sounds like a guy who's lived and wants to sing about it.
6: Yeah, 90. Oh, look at him.
3: Oh, for God's sake.
5: I told you, he's on a motorcycle. He looks great.
4: That's as polished and filtered.
6: Yeah. Oh.
3: Yeah, there's no way he got within 10 feet of that motorcycle.
6: That's all AI,
5: you're saying,
6: dude.
5: You think it's AI?
6: Yes.
3: You think it's AI?
5: But, I mean, Shatner...
4: There are water treatment facilities that have less filters than that photo.
3: That's true.
5: Okay, here's the one you wanted to hear. This is, once again, Engelbert Humperdinck.
4: He's got kind of a country doing ass.

0: I love it.
1: I gotta
2: it's
1: tell you,
2: it's definitely a country feel.
1: It's great.
3: You've converted me.
2: And he sounds so different.
1: Is there any way we can get Engelbert on the phone? I'm a genuine fan.
3: We don't have a rotary phone. But the thing is,
4: what else is he doing?
3: Wow. Let's get him on Zoom and compare his Zoom to that album cover.
1: I wish I looked as
4: He's
1: good as this guy.
4: He's not signing albums, I can tell you that.
1: Oh, God. Okay, well.
3: I'm going to give it a listen.
4: What else you got there? Let's hear the whole album. We almost got the whole album.
1: I'm not sure what.
3: What were his hits in the day besides the one you played?
4: He had a hit with Quando.
2: Oh, that was okay.
1: Release Me was his. That was him, right?
4: I think that was his first hit.
3: Is that about a hand release?
4: Yeah, Over the Waistband Handy. Yeah, Release Me sang better.
1: After the Lovin' may have been his biggest hit.
3: All right,
1: that sounds pretty cool. I mean, again, this is for his fans are going to get exposed to great songs that they haven't heard before.
4: Do you have the
1: his fans and Ozzy fans? Probably not a lot.
3: The
1: Venn diagrams, whatever you call it, don't meet. So
4: you have Hearts. He does a Hearts Alone on there with Steve Morse and Jonathan Cain. That's on CD only, by the way. Steve Morse might not have it.
1: That guy can play. Here we go. Try this one.
4: Okay.
1: Oh, it keeps. Sorry. Wait a minute. This is a weird connection.
4: It's not you. Yeah, I know.
1: Nope. No, that one won't play. You're right. Some of them won't play.
4: Okay.
1: Let's move forward here.
4: Here's an idea. Play one that will play.
3: Have you considered that?
1: Okay, now I've passed my free.
4: Oh, get off your wallet. Are you kidding me?
1: Give me a second. I got to switch.
3: Oh, boy.
4: For God's sake. I'll play through my phone and hold it up.
3: All of a sudden, this has turned into a progressive commercial.
1: Nope. Yeah, sorry.
4: Here's the thing about that, I tell you.
1: I have to log in and I forgot my password.
4: Do you think?
1: Can I use your password, Josh?
3: My password is actually Jason's password. I'm free on his. He let me be on his.
2: Are you on Spotify?
4: Yeah.
2: I'm probably the only person that doesn't have a Spotify account.
5: I don't.
2: You don't?
1: Oh,
2: yeah,
1: course.
2: I don't. I use Apple Music. It's just already there.
5: Ugh.
4: Tom, 100%, I agree with you.
1: Keep talking. It's trying to send me a code now. I got to get my phone.
4: Oh, who's this? Oh.
3: Plug that into the radio. Right?
4: Oh, this is something. Something.
1: Ooh, well, that's not fair.
4: Let's see.
2: That's faithfully.
1: Yeah. Once again, Chick is holding his phone up to the...
3: Well, at least he got it to work.
4: Yeah.
1: We're not doing him any favors.
3: Oh, I think we are. I think...
4: I think it sounds better like that.
3: Man, he's got a good voice now. It was a little lame before.
1: Okay, well...
2: He grew into it.
1: Oh, wait a minute. Now it's working again.
4: What is this, a theme from Simon & Simon?
3: Yeah, it does sound like one of those shows. Yeah.
1: Eric Gale.
3: Oh, this is extreme. It's not the words
1: I want to hear from you.
4: I think it's an Eric Gale.

0: it's got a different feel. He said he didn't just copy it.
1: That can't be right. Is it Eric Gales? I've been saying Eric Gale.
0: A guitar player?
1: G-A-L-E, right?
0: I think so.
2: Who did he play guitar for?
1: The Eric Gale Band.
0: Stuff and Stingray.
2: Just one of those guys?
0: Yeah. Session guy.
2: I see.
0: I think by memory. Well, let's move forward here. Once again, I don't know how we got on the Engelbert Humperdinck thing.
2: You started.
3: Started
2: singing a song.
0: Oh, that's right. Yeah. The chick. I did. Yeah. After the stealing, because the Simply Safe thing is designed to.
2: Well, thank you for introducing us to Engelbert's new. I scoffed and balked and
3: as we all did,
2: and chided.
1: And yes, you did chide.
2: Yeah.
3: I think I'm not going to listen, but you go right ahead.
2: I liked some of it, but I like an old guy who just sounds real. I like that.
3: Yeah.
0: See if we can get Engelbert in the horn.
2: No, we don't need to do that. We can just enjoy the music.
1: Boy, that would be. What?
2: Yeah.
1: What?
0: We've had Shatner on. He's 90. He sounded great.
2: Is this my grandson?
1: What?
0: Okay. All right. Well, thanks, Engelbert. Appreciate it.
1: You stole from me last time you were here.
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and a pallet of thermometers at the Costco in Ohio. Have some pineapple pie apples, apple pie, and a pallet of thermometers on the Ohio, Idaho.

0: That's the end of the song.
1: There she is. We thought you were going to be in Europe, but she's at home. It's the beautiful comedian Allie Breen joining us from her apartment in New York. Well, we're happy to see you. We just had an interesting news story about the number of people who would try to eat their dog's food. Now, when you're a cat person.
2: There's your cat right there.
1: There's one of your cats right behind you, actually. Now I can see it on the screen.
3: They're both going a little nuts right now.
1: Would you eat your cat's food? Would you try it?
3: No. I mean, if I was a kid, I think when I was a kid, I tried dog food. We had a dog growing up. But now, no, not a chance.
1: Okay. And what was the percentage of people that say they would try it? Something like 30?
4: 40.
5: Well, 40%. Total 40. 20% would try their dog's food without hesitation. 15 try it only once out of curiosity.

0: curiosity.
1: Now, I've done a survey. This is anecdotal research. 100% of dogs will eat people food.
0: Yeah.
1: This is, yeah. I'm going to go out on a limb here.
2: Yeah. Uh-huh.
1: I'm not a scientist, as you know. I'm just saying, dogs, like, do you ever feed them secretly off your plate when you're done?
0: Yes. And then I make them a dinner every night anyway.
1: Watch my
3: you
1: head.
3: You cook for your dogs? I love that.
0: I don't really cook for them. Well, I give them green beans, a combination of green beans, blueberries, some chicken, and then their kibble all together.
2: That, oh, very nice.
1: I took that part out of that article. It's amazing the number of people who at least once a week cook a meal just for their dog.
0: Oh, I believe that.
4: What about the cheese tax? You pay the cheese tax?
0: I do that. Yeah. Yes.
4: You go to the refrigerator, get a piece of cheese. You got to give them a piece of cheese.
0: They want the cheese.
3: Oh, yeah.
1: Yeah. I have a dog he's like Houdini, one of my dogs. If he has to take a pill, I can take a pill, wrap it in cheese very tightly, give it to him, and he'll chew around for a while, move his mouth, and then spit out the pill. It's an art form. Put it in me.
3: They do have that new dog food now that they say is like human grade. So I can imagine a lot of people, if they're in dire straits, coming home drunk at 1 a.m., might go for that food.
5: Yeah.
3: You know, like for real.
0: No thanks.
1: I'm sorry, Jeff. I didn't mean to catch your eye. You've ever been so stoned you ate dog food?
2: No, but I was. You must have not been here that day. I did eat Alpo out of the can one night drunk.
6: Oh.
2: And it was with the gravy. It's not bad.
0: Oh, Jesus.
6: It has to be.
4: It looks delicious.
2: It was fine.
4: I'll tell you
2: I
4: that.
2: Ate half a can.
1: Now,
4: you put away half a can, John.
1: Allie, let's just say in a different universe, you and Jeffrey...
4: hook it up.
1: Hooked it up. Do you think would it be a deal breaker if he pulled out the Alpo and spooned it into his mouth?
0: Oh,
3: yeah, that's a definite deal breaker. I don't know any woman who's sticking around after that happened.
0: Thank you.
2: Well, right. If he'll eat that.
4: You've got dog food breath.
2: I was 18 at the time, just for the record. Right. This wasn't like last week.
1: Okay.
3: Was it on a dare? Or was that your choice?
2: No, I was drunk and trying to show off and be funny.
1: I did find a veterinarian emergency room article. This one veterinarian wrote about some of the things he's had to remove from dogs.
2: Mm-hmm.
1: Now, I've been through this twice over the years with...
0: This is not sexy time.
1: Oh, I know, but it's just so funny. This doctor had to remove a toilet plunger from a dog.
6: Why? I don't understand.
0: No, I don't either.
1: I'm sure it was just the rubber part.
6: Wow.
1: But you can see the dog munching away on that. Oh, this is tasty. I'm sorry.
0: Oh,
4: that dog's alone and something.
0: Come on, Tom.
1: Okay, sorry.
4: We'll get to you in a minute, Allie. Anyway.
1: Hey, Allie, why don't you read a letter and save us?
4: What did I do?
3: Dear Allie, at a family dinner the other night, my mom called my girlfriend by my ex-girlfriend's name.
4: Oh, yeah. Oh, yeah.
3: It was really awkward. She apologized profusely, but now my girlfriend's been mad at me for the last 2 weeks about it. Is there something I can or should do?
2: Yeah, you should break up with her.
0: So unreasonable. Yeah.
2: Go back to your ex.
0: Yeah.
1: Tell your mom not to drink wine at dinner.
4: Yeah.
1: That's the key to this one.
2: That is no big deal at
0: that
2: all. I don't know how to...
4: Boy. Absolutely not.
1: It would have been. I mean, if she'd started praising your former girlfriend,
2: right.
1: Then that would be terrible.
2: In fact, I think if she was apologizing profusely, I think that's too much. You apologize once and move on.
0: Yeah,
3: definitely.
2: That's not a big deal, man. I feel bad for you.
4: It shouldn't be a big deal.
2: Right. But to her, I think you got it. That would be a deal breaker for me.
5: Well, just tell her, like, hey, drop it, man. I didn't do it. Calm down.
3: Yeah.
5: Like,
2: you're
5: not dating my mom.
2: A woman is telling a guy to tell a woman to calm down?
5: Yeah.
2: I don't believe you for a second.
5: Like, you could be kind of like, LOL, that sucks, but then get over it. I would get over it. It's happened to me.
2: Sure.
5: It's like Jessica and Jennifer, they're very close. Like Kayla, Katie, whatever, you know. Yeah. It can happen.
3: Yeah, it's unintentional. It's not like someone's trying to insult you. Like, I don't understand staying mad about it, especially, I don't even understand getting mad about it. But
5: right.
3: Yeah.
1: Yeah, well, I don't know what you're so upset about, Shaniqua. I mean, Jennifer.
0: Oh, Tom.
4: Now, those would be hard. Those would be difficult to mix up.
1: Yes. Again, she was drinking too much wine.
4: Right.
1: I'm sorry. Allie, let's get to our next letter. I think we've solved this one. Get rid of them.
3: Dear Allie, my husband and I are in therapy because we're empty nesters and we want to concentrate on us again.
2: Good.
3: Our therapist suggested we do a date night, including sex, so that we're not always just hanging out at home. So my husband put sex night on our shared Google calendar on Thursday at 9:30. Nothing kills desire like getting the same notification you get for a dentist appointment, but since he's trying, do I say something?
6: Yes, you can ask him to change it to date night.
0: I think it's kind of sexy. It's something to look forward to.
1: Was he joking?
6: Right. Hard to say.
0: I mean,
3: it's kind of on brand with like kids today, because kids would be like, oh, I have a D appointment tonight.
0: Right.
3: I have a D.
0: Yeah.
3: You know? So.
0: Right.
4: Yeah, put that down. Yeah.
5: Maybe challenge him to come up with something creative each week. Like, call it something different, a little innuendo.
4: Everybody wang tonight.
0: Yeah.
4: How about that?
1: I was, this is a true story. I was at a sort of an evening business meeting interview thing. And the person that I was with, this guy came up and we started talking. I barely knew him. And then he said, "Oh, my wife is meeting me here later. We're role playing."
0: Mm-hmm.
1: And this guy got up. He went over to the bar, and then his actual wife walked in, and they pretended they didn't know each other. And
0: there you go, I love spicing that. Things up.
6: Had you met his wife before?
1: No, I barely knew him. I knew the other.
0: So
1: guy.
0: What you're
6: so
0: saying
6: you kind of
0: is,
6: know what I'm suggesting.
0: Yes,
6: here is,
0: it may not have been his wife.
6: Were I going to cheat on my wife?
4: Right.
6: And I knew that a person I saw,
1: no,
6: you haven't met my wife yet. I might say things like, "If you see me at the bar talking to a woman, I'm like role playing with my wife. It's going to seem like I've never met her before."
5: Right. So smart.
6: No, but I also get the role playing thing too.
1: That was, I mean, that's, I think, incredibly weird.
3: Well, you should have inserted yourself into it, Tom, and gone over and tried to pick her up from him.
0: Of course you think it's...
3: spiced it up.
0: But you think that's weird.
4: You think sex for anything but having a baby is weird.
0: Yeah.
4: Okay, so...
1: Have you ever done that, Christy?
0: No, but I think it's kind of hot. I think it's fun. Really? Whatever it takes to spice things
1: what
0: up.
1: What would you use for your name?
0: Oh, boy. What would I use? I haven't thought about that.
4: Rhonda?
0: No,
1: that's... Sasha.
6: Misty.
3: Sasha. Shaniqua.
1: Go with Misty. Sasha.
4: What about Shaniqua?
0: Shaniqua. Throw them off a little bit.
1: I was a Shaniqua. I was adopted.
2: We know a couple who did a role play where she was a rich lady whose car broke down in front of their house. And she needed help, but she was only wearing a mink with nothing under it.
0: Oh.
2: And goes up to the door and is like, "Oh, my car broke down. Can you help me?" And the guy's like, "Let me see what I got in the house. Why don't you come on in?" And then they went from there.
1: This is real?
2: Yeah.
0: That's fun. I like that.
2: I thought
3: that
2: was
3: a good one.
2: Yeah, that was fun.
1: That wasn't a real fur, was it?
2: A real one.
0: I hope it was a real fur.
4: That's your question.
2: Oh, no, it was a real fur. I know the people. They're real.
4: Was it a real fur?
0: As long as it's vintage, it's okay now.
1: Oh,
0: that's what they say.
1: Whatever. Let's get to our next letter. Allie Breen is our guest. You can reach her, Allibreen, on your favorite social media platform. And Allie will help us answer your love life problems. What have you got?
3: This is kind of along with what we've been talking about. My boyfriend likes role play, but what he likes to role play is daddy stepdaughter.
4: Next.
3: We only have a 2-year age gap, so it's obviously very fake, but is this a giant red flag?
0: Oh, my God.
5: Oh, that's so difficult.
4: You
5: that's...
4: could have read any other letter.
3: I know.
1: Yeah, that's weird.
0: That is weird.
6: I say, shut up, make love to him, and then go do your homework, stepdaughter.
1: Yeah, we'll just leave that letter
4: be an amazing
1: on the table. Next.
3: Dear Allie, I just found out my boyfriend is going to a happy ending massage place, but he told me he's actually getting his happy endings from a male masseuse.
6: No kidding.
3: I'm honestly so confused. I don't know how to feel about this. What do you guys think?
6: You think we know how to feel about this?
2: I think you guys gay.
0: I've never heard this
4: Why
0: before.
4: Would you burden us with this?
3: Yeah, exactly.
5: If it's a therapeutic release, he could have done it himself. You know what I mean? Like, what guy would you, Josh?
6: No, the guy's gay.
5: Like, yeah.
6: And he wants to have a gay experience, but he's married to you.
4: Yes.
6: You can't give him the gay experience.
1: No. Well, you can, but you're going to have to have quite an extensive surgical procedure.
2: Or roughen your hands off. Right,
3: yeah. As a woman, to me, I feel like if you're a guy and you're in that situation where you're ready for your ending, and it's super technical, it's just a guy or a girl with their hand, like, does it matter that much?
2: Yeah.
0: That's kind of what I was thinking, Allie.
6: The answer is yes.
0: A hand is a hand.
6: I get why you're asking, but there is a difference.
5: Maybe if they're face down on the table and can't see him.
1: And he's doing it repeatedly.
0: Yeah, apparently. He does this a lot, it sounded like, in the letter.
1: He's role-playing that he's gay because he's gay.
0: Well, he could be bisexual. Yeah. I'm not going to judge
6: him.
0: No,
6: he could be.
0: Yeah.
6: Right.
4: If gay's your way, that's okay.
3: Or you could just be cheap. What if it's just cheaper for the guy to do it than the girl?
1: I can solve this.
6: That's so hilarious.
1: Go to dinner with his mom, and if he calls her by his old boyfriend's name, you'll know he's gay.
4: There's the thing. I'm not gay, but at the place I go to, they go by seniority.
6: Yes.
4: And the guy was the next one up. And I said, why the heck not?
3: Yeah, there you go.
6: My gosh. Well,
0: we've heard it all now.
4: Well, whatever.
3: Yeah, that was a...
4: I'm curious.
3: Or it could be I'm that curious he's covering to... up that he's actually doing it with a girl, but he's now trying to get out of it.
5: You know what? He might be. Like, it's okay if it's with a dude because I'm not cheating.
3: Right? Like, you can't get mad.
0: You think he's doing that?
5: Because like, what guy would admit that
4: I
5: to
4: don't
5: his
4: care.
5: Wife?
4: Whatever scenario it is that the guy's cheating, that's the one I want. Right.
1: Okay, let's get one more letter in, Allie.
3: Dear Allie, my boyfriend's recently divorced and has kids. And I heard him on the phone with his ex the other night, and he still says, I love you, when they get off the phone. Hmm. Is this normal, or should I be upset?
6: I don't know.
5: Are the kids on the phone, too, like speakerphone? Because then it might just be general, I love you.
3: No, I bet, because you're right, then it wouldn't be weird. But I bet it's just a one-on-one thing, which still, I mean, isn't bad, I don't think. I don't know.
0: I don't...
6: No.
0: No, I don't think it's bad.
6: But...
0: You don't think so? I mean, you think it's bad? I mean, there's a certain... I don't think it's the I love... Like, I'm in love with you.
3: Right.
0: She's thinking I love you.
4: Now
0: like,
4: you're splitting hairs.
5: Unless it's a show for the kids, that's weird.
0: Yeah.
4: He's obviously cheating.
6: Even as a show for, I think it's weirder if it's a show for the kids. Because then you're not allowing your kids to...
4: Right.
6: To
0: separate.
6: Accept that they are... Yeah. Yeah. But...
0: Yeah. I don't know about that one. Okay. Wonder how long they've been divorced.
2: Is there a chance it was an accidental I love you? Because I've witnessed that before.
4: A knee jerk.
2: Where they're just so used to hanging out, I love
3: the
2: you.
3: Muscle memory.
2: Up, and then they're like, oh my gosh.
6: It doesn't sound like that. It. Because again, I don't think we get a letter if it was a one time.
2: Good point.
3: She just heard it, so it could be. Which Jeff's right. Like, I have a friend who said, like, I love you to the cable guy by mistake getting off the phone.
6: Yeah.
3: It's like a knee jerk, you know.
6: It's kind of like accidentally calling your teacher mom.
2: Yeah.
0: Right. That may
1: very good. Yeah, that's good.
7: Don't leave. Bob and Tom Extra continues in just a minute. Jeez. Got a comment to share? Text us at 888-262-8661. 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
1: Hey, it's the Bob and Tom Show live from the O'Reilly Auto Parts Studios. 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
2: Hi.
1: Pat Godwin is next to her.
3: Hello.
1: There's Jeff Oskey.
4: Hi, friends.
1: Ace Cosby across the way.
5: Hello.
1: I'm Josh Arnold. There's Tom.
6: Oh, thanks. I just got a little package here. I'm very excited about
2: it. A package of?
6: A couple things. Are the new Bob and Tom Show coasters for the green room, which has the
1: cool
6: Morning Breath Club logo on it.
2: I like those.
6: And then the secret message in
2: Latin.
6: How many
2: did you buy? Because I'm going to steal about 100 and take them home.
6: I think there's 300. And then, I haven't even opened these yet. This is so exciting. Let me get my scissors out.
2: New stir sticks?
6: And these are not stir sticks, Christy.
2: What are they?
6: They're stir paddles.
2: Oh, maybe bad.
6: Oh, these are so cool.
2: With the Morning
6: cool
2: Breath Club logo?
6: Morning Breath Club logo on them right there.
1: That's nice.
6: Kind of, you'll need a magnifying glass to read the Latin part.
1: All right.
6: There we go. So you want to join the Morning Breath Club. We'll have to make these available to the general public.
2: I would
6: at some
2: love
6: point
2: to have a coaster because I use my papers right
6: okay
2: now.
6: Okay, well, we'll get to that. But right now,
1: you told me I'd be very excited with what
2: you did. Are you excited?
3: Man.
1: Bought back.
6: Well, the,
1: Yeah.
6: Okay, you know something, Josh? I just had an idea. I will do something that you'll find very exciting.
1: Leave me out of everything you love. I wouldn't be upset if you hadn't prefaced this whole thing with, you're going to be very excited when I come back from my car.
3: That's exactly what you said to Josh.
6: Well, I thought that.
1: You thought what?
2: He thinks that everything that excites him excites us.
6: How few things make me happy that this would be so delightful. You'll be able to use, because you drink your hot tea in the morning. Now you can have a nice coaster to put on it.
1: I sure, I've already got one.
6: That's a wooden coaster. That's no good.
1: Therefore, it's not going to melt like that one. As soon as the slightest bit of condensation gets
3: once
1: on that, immediately thrown away. So, what you've done there is wasted your time and money. But hey, it's
2: your money.
6: Okay, well, it's time now to. I also have the Bob and Tom stirring paddles. These are nice. Christy Lee is over there now.
2: Why do you need a paddle? What's wrong with just a stick?
6: Because.
2: Do you use the paddle part? No, time
6: Christy,
2: out.
6: You've been in a canoe, right?
2: Yes.
6: If you were in a canoe trying to cross the Mackinac Straits, would you rather have a stick or a paddle?
2: Okay, do you use the paddle end at all?
6: Yeah, you stick the paddle end in your tea and your coffee, and it gives you more. There's more
2: stirring ability.
6: There's more surface.
2: I didn't think
6: the purchase
2: you did
6: one gets on the fluid. I think we.
1: I think that paddle end is meant for you to hold.
2: It
1: I
2: is. Think, yeah. But don't ruin his.
6: What?
2: Yes.
6: No, it's not.
2: Yes, it is.
1: Yes, it is. Yeah.
2: It's for you to hold on to.
6: No, it's so you get more.
1: And more ink from the logo in your coffee?
3: I can't believe you're drinking that.
2: Yeah, I can't either.
6: Oskey told me this ink is infused with psilocybin.
2: Oh.
1: That would be awesome.
2: Wouldn't it be great to
6: Are you
2: see
6: kidding?
2: Tom
6: you're
2: on
6: not
2: mushrooms?
6: Supposed to put the paddle end in?
3: No, it's got the ink on there. Hot coffee?
6: No. What? I've been using these wrong the whole time?
2: Well, it's up to you, buddy. You can use them any way you
3: we
2: want.
3: We giggle behind your back.
6: It makes no sense.
1: You've been using that microphone wrong for 40 years. We thought we'd let it go.
2: Oh, my God.
6: Tomorrow morning, take a deep huff of your mic. It's going to smell an awful lot like ass. Okay. I'm sorry, Christy. We have time for very little. What have you got?
2: Pabst Blue Ribbon offering a reward to help find their missing beer. Greg Dubow, the CEO of Pabst Brewing, said the company will pay up to $20,000 to anyone who provides new information that leads to the recovery of 1,602 cases of PBR and non-alcoholic Old Milwaukee beer.
6: Boy, see, that's the new part of this story.
2: There's a thief that's pissed off right
1: now.
6: Who? I mean, who drinks non-alcoholic Old Milwaukee?
2: A lot of people drink non-alcoholic beers. Yeah.
6: Okay.
2: Yeah, they're big. Non-alcoholic beers are big.
6: Okay.
2: Police in Mount Clair, California said the beer was stolen from a warehouse in two separate incidents on August 17th. Mr. Dubow said the company wants the beer to be returned by September 9th. Anyone with info, please go to the hotline at paps.com. In the first heist, about $45,000 worth of beer headed to Tucson was picked up but never delivered. We talked about that story. And then an hour later, a purported subcontracting company submitted fake documents to pick up another $25,000 worth of beer.
1: Do they think it's related?
2: The thieves made off with 40,000 pounds of beer. Sounds like it might be.
6: Is there a fraternity somewhere in Arizona having the greatest party of all time?
2: For Labor Day? Maybe. Yeah.
6: I asked this the other day. Wouldn't the trucks be worth even more than the beer?
4: I bet you they came in with their own truck and just picked up the trailer.
2: Yeah.
4: And then drove the trailer.
2: That's what
4: off.
2: I would think.
4: Would be my guess.
2: I'm with Jeff.
6: Well, I had a friend that got scammed. It wasn't with beer, but his business, someone showed up and they had all the paperwork and they drove off with the goods. And it turned out all the paperwork was fake.
4: Oh, man.
6: So they've had to change their whole way of.
2: Can't we just start being nice to each other? People, please.
4: That's an issue with DoorDash, because a lot of times they'll leave the bags up by the counter for the driver to come in and pick up. People just walk in, grab a bag, and walk out like they're a DoorDash driver and just take whatever mail they get. It happens a lot.
2: A lot of people going to hell. That's all I got to say.
6: Wow.
2: Yeah.
6: I wonder if anybody ever puts dummy food out there. Yeah, we know that guy bites into that slider. There's a dog turd in it.
2: Oh, Tom. God.
3: You're getting some legal issues now. You're putting out dog turd.
6: Well, you know that I love revenge. I've gone on record as saying
3: I think Chick-fil-A can put out a dog turd.
6: I'm a firm believer in cruel and unusual punishment. That's the biggest mistake in the Constitution.
2: A New Jersey resident was shocked to find a pair of bears on her doorstep. Naomi Karen shared footage of the black bears wandering up to her home in Sparta, New Jersey, with one of the bears making his way to her door and ringing the doorbell with its snout.
5: Have you heard the good news?
4: Yeah, I would rather a Jehovah Witness show up at my door than a bear.
2: The curious bear then scurries off and rejoins its companion before they both walk away.
4: That's funny.
6: Well, sorry, I thought this was Gatlinburg. Because you forget how incredibly beautiful the rural parts of New Jersey are.
2: Sure.
6: People tend to think of New Jersey as just being, you know, that universal fart land across from Manhattan. But, there's a lot of very nice spots. I wonder if what the bear wanted.
2: Well, I think they were just curious. Bears are curious.
5: Could I borrow a cup of raw salmon?
6: We're going to have salmon tartare tonight.
2: Mm.
6: And again, we were talking about bears earlier. They're really everywhere now. There's a huge problem in Japan with them.
2: Yep.
6: The bears find, hey, this dumpster, this is great. I don't have to
2: easy
6: work
2: picking.
6: Better. Yeah. Yeah. Bears, raccoons, they're getting it. I'm surprised they didn't leave a flaming bag of poop. Maybe they do that at Halloween.
4: Yeah.
6: Ring the bell. You ever done that great gag?
2: No, Tom.
6: You know how it works, don't you?
2: No, I don't want to know.
6: Well, you take a bag.
2: Well, I guess I'll find out.
6: You put poop in it, and then you squirt it with gasoline.
2: Gasoline?
1: You do not have to squirt it with gasoline. Paper is already flammable.
6: Oh.
1: You madman.
6: Okay, kerosene.
2: You ring
6: the bell. And then they come out and there's this flaming bag there. They stomp on it. And they're getting literally hot. Poop.
4: Yeah, you use gas. That's no longer like a prank. That's arson.
3: Yeah, what a prank.
4: Yeah, that's not domestic when terrorism.
3: When a guy doesn't come out in time and the house goes out.
4: Exactly. Exactly.
6: Good show. Man.
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1: 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He bridges the gap between traditional country music and hip-hop with a style all his own. He's the first country rap superstar MC. He's Clement M.
2: I'm in the house.

0: little bit country. He's a little bit hip-hop. He's Club and M. Formerly comedian Tim Wilson. With his shiny gold chains and his dusty old cowboy boots, he's a regular hip-hop along Cassidy.
1: Yodelay hee-ho! Yodelay hee-ho! Forget about Slim Shady. I'm the real Slim Whitman.
0: He's a country boy hanging out in the suburban jungle. His biatches are all hunting dogs. And his hoes, well, they're all backhoes powered by John Deere.
1: Come on, people, let's make some noise. All you players and good old boys, come to my show, you'll have a ball. I'm Clem and M. Peace out, y'all.
0: He's Clem and M, headlining his first U.S. concert tour with very special guests, Rappa, Flava Flav, and the Oak Ridge Boys. No one raises the roof like Clem and M. It's country, it's rap, it's crap. 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

0: Game hangover. It's the first weekend of the NFL.
1: You all right?
0: Hello, everybody. Welcome to the O'Reilly Auto Parts Studios. It's the Bob and Tom Show. Christy Lee at the news desk.
2: Hi.
0: Hi. There's Josh Arnold.
3: Hello.
0: Dude, there's Ace Cosby.
4: Hello.
0: I'm Chick McGee. Hello. Tom, everything right in the world over there?
1: Yeah, yeah. We are on the air.
0: Yes.
1: Pat Godwin is in the air. Patty G.
2: You've already heard from him?
0: Who is that again? What's his name?
1: Godwin.
0: He's out of sight, out of mind, what I'm doing. Yeah.
1: He's part of a huge radio event in Philadelphia coming up the next few days. So we'll miss Patty G. He'll be back at some point soon this week. Mark Shalafoo.
0: Nope. It's Mark Shalafoo.
1: It's Mark Shalafoo.
0: Nope, you don't need to say it like that. Please, please don't when he comes in. That's kind of making fun of his... What am I doing? You're right. It's Mark Shalafoo. He's coming up today.
4: He's the Foo Man.
0: That's right. I hate to be...
4: when he eats lunch, I watch Foo Man chew.
0: I pity Mark Shalafoo. Okay.
1: Comedian Mark Shalafoo will be joining us. Nice guy, good guy, funny man. Happy to have him here.
0: Funny man. Yes.
1: Yeah, yeah. We have a lot to get to. Christy Lee, good weekend.
2: Yeah, it was a good weekend, except for the Packers. That put a pall on the house.
1: We should explain. Your man Andrew.
2: Yes.
0: Vikings, as they say around the old campfire, my dad used to say, Vikings beat the Packers. They beat the ass.
2: Man, that fourth quarter was brutal. And the sun was over, so it was... And then his girlfriend, they're all big sports fans, so it was... But we did have our Packer M&Ms.
1: What?
2: Yes.
0: What,
2: Packer
0: like one,
2: M&Ms.
0: Like a one big M&M?
1: So the is it the colors or just Packer colors?
2: They're green and yellow and white, and they have the logo of the helmet, and they have Packers, and then they have...
0: That's effing delightful.
1: Wait a minute.
2: Well, there might be a gift coming for you, Chick.
1: Is this something that every team is doing?
2: Yeah, you just order them through the M&M store.
1: Ace, you act like I'm supposed to know this. How did this not make sports?
2: Yeah.
0: Isn't he delightful? No, you can have any colors you'd like or anything.
2: Yeah. You can order them through the M&M store. That's where we got them.
1: So... Slow down. Can you put any logo on M&M's now?
2: Yes, you can put Bob and Tom logo on the
1: so
2: M&M's.
1: We could put the Morning Breath Club logo on my stir sticks.
0: Just stop the dance. Yes. You can put your face on M&M's, okay?
2: Yeah, that's what we're getting.
0: Merry Christmas.
2: Oh, but make it a nice candy dish, please, because I could really use a new one.
1: A nice candy dish?
2: Yeah, to put the M&M's with your face on.
1: Well, I don't know what kind of a candy dish.
0: They're like a Waterford Crystal thing is what I'm thinking.
1: I'll get Kelly on that.
0: How about that?
1: Yeah, these are two-sided stir sticks.
2: We're well aware.
1: Little stir paddles with the Bob and Tom Morning Breath Club logo.
0: And I hesitate to tell you this. I don't know if you guys notice this or not, but on these Bob and Tom stir sticks, I'm holding the one. I don't know how many they made of these, but I have one. It says, not Bob and Tom Show, it says Tom. The genius.
2: No.
0: On the stir stick.
1: Oh, my cop friend got those for me. Thank you, PJ.
0: We all need a cop friend. There you go.
2: I have a cop friend. Don't you have a cop friend?
0: No.
2: Morning, Josh.
0: No.
1: I got a couple cop friends. In fact, I almost needed one this morning.
2: Oh, did you get in trouble?
1: Sometimes a red light is a suggestion when it's 3 a.m. and there's a left turn you need to make and there's no one coming.
0: Last traffic infraction that you got away with, Christy Lee.
2: Boy.
0: Are we counting speeding?
2: Oh, I speed all the time.
0: Okay, yeah. That's what I thought. Yeah.
1: I did have one of those ones this weekend.
0: I was going 90 over the weekend.
2: What?
0: Oh, yeah.
2: Oh, I never go that fast.
0: Oh, yeah.
1: I had one this weekend where a guy apparently doesn't understand what a stop sign is.
2: Yeah, that happens a lot.
1: I mean, in a fairly busy... That was close. Got some great letters coming up. Josh, good weekend?
4: Yeah.
1: I had a very unusual weekend.
2: Go on.
1: It started with Willie calling me.
0: Oh.
1: His
0: bail money?
1: Well, his garage door wouldn't open, which is significant because his car was in there.
2: Can't you just pull the handle and open the door?
1: No. We tried that. We went over and we couldn't get it to go.
0: Huh.
1: So I handed him my keys. He had a sound check he had to do in Detroit. So I said, take it.
0: Detroit? You mean like Michigan?
1: Yeah.
0: Holy heck.
1: So, he took off in my car so we could make it. And then I had to have the garage guys come over. And the spring had sprung.
2: Oh, yeah.
1: And so it was pushing down on the door. That was just the beginning of a lot of it was a plan B weekend, but it went great.
0: hey, Tom. I don't want to speak on behalf of everyone in the room, but I think I might be. Let's not use the term Plan B?
2: Yeah, that's a bad one.
0: For especially a weekend scenario? Yeah.
1: No, what I meant was...
0: Are you catching my drift?
2: Things that weren't on your plan for the weekend.
0: And you of all people have no idea what a Plan B is.
1: Sorry. What I meant was, but it was great. I had a really nice time. But Kelly's plane got canceled, so she came home a day late. Finn got sick, so our Sunday plans to go to an NFL game were also at the last second canceled.
0: Christy, that's what I tell them, too. Yeah, my plane got delayed.
1: It was great. I had a really good time.
0: Delayed 8 days.
2: Well, you didn't miss much of missing the game. Yeah. Sorry. That was a bad one, too.
1: Yeah. That sauce trade looking... there's a smell emanating from... that stunk. Chick.
0: Ha!
1: Got a letter involving your team.
0: You didn't ask me about my weekend.
2: And I had a lot of hummingbirds. You got the hummingbird thing? Oh, my goodness.
0: Here's the thing. I don't know where, if anybody can help me with this. I need a small .22 pistol, and because I'm going to start shooting hummingbirds.
2: No, you're not.
0: There's too many.
2: They're going to leave.
0: Too many.
2: They're about ready to migrate.
0: They better hit the bricks. No, I went to my 50th high school reunion.
2: Oh, that's right.
0: Yes.
2: How'd it go?
0: Well,
2: you fall in love?
0: I had a lovely time. Good. No, but I had a lovely, lovely time.
2: Good.
0: It was wonderful. And I got out of there before Ohio State lost. I was up to my necks in Ohio State fans. Yeah, it was delightful. I talked to a bunch of people. I had
2: surprises?
0: Cheese. I had a cheese tray. It was just lovely. Yeah. And they had, I think, a nacho bar.
2: Yeah.
0: It was really good.
1: Were any of the teachers there?
0: Our football coach was there. He stopped by.
2: Oh, that's cool.
0: And he did the, hey, you need to have me on that radio show. And I felt the need to take a lap after he yells at me, but yeah. So,
1: well, that's cool.
0: Yeah.
1: Well, good for you.
0: It was delightful.
1: Glad it went well.
0: Yeah, I too am surprised.
1: We got some great letters here, which we'll look forward to reading for you.
2: Did you ever find the people you were looking for? Did that ever show up?
0: Due to... a rather litigious member of the class.
2: Okay.
0: I have no comment on that situation. Yeah,
1: I see. So, by the way, I'm not familiar. I know you guys both have hummingbird feeders.
2: Yes.
1: Do they go south for the winter? Is that
2: yes.
0: The deadline I've seen is September 15th, but of course...
2: mine are still very active.
0: Dates vary. Yeah, that's what I'm saying.
1: And you know why they call them hummingbirds.
2: Because they hum?
1: Because they don't know the lyrics.
2: You know, 242 million birds migrated overnight over the state, over Midwest night.
0: Just hummingbirds?
2: No, all birds.
0: Just last night?
2: Yes, that's what it said on the map.
0: That sounds like one of my stats.
3: You think we would have heard it.
2: That's what I thought. You think you would hear it.
1: I'm glad they're flying high. We'd be hitting them with our cars.
2: I know. Or imagine the poop.
1: Well, that's good to know.
0: Hitting the fan, Tom.
1: Now, did you do the math on your shoe-in picks?
0: Yeah, 2 and 3 over the weekend. Bumpy. The first weeks are always
1: tough. Yeah, it's very tough.
0: And I'll give you a hint. Coming up the next weekend, I'm going to take what I lost, double that, and I'll be right back in the money.
2: There you go.
1: Well, we have something there's nothing at stake on your part except winning, and that, of course, is Bob and Tom Pigskin Picks. And the Monday Nighter will conclude week one, but you can get your picks in now for week two. Go to bobandtom.com/contest. And get that checked out. By the way, on our YouTube page, we have the full video of the Henry Lee Summer Band featuring the Starlets doing a great version of one of Henry's songs. The guys got a new edit out of it, the whole thing. If you get a chance, go to our YouTube page and watch that. We're looking for a kidney for guitarist Mark Moran. So if you get a chance, check that out at the Bob and Tom YouTube page. Right now, I want to ask Mr. McGee, felt safe in your home watching football?
0: 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And when you get to the part, how did you hear about Simply Safe? 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

0: Dick, and hello, Tom. It's time for our letters. You got one?
1: I certainly do. And before we get to them, I mentioned this. Pat Godwin's on an airplane right now. Mm-hmm. And Christy Lee just said a few minutes ago, apparently this is the migration season for birds.
2: Yep.
1: Is it based on temperature?
2: Yeah, it has a lot to do with the cold front that moved in overnight.
0: And you know
2: what?
0: You
2: really want me to go into
0: You know what, though?
2: What?
0: Birds, they can't tell time, and they don't know what seasons are, but somehow they know where to go and when.
1: So today's a big migration day.
0: What do you think of that?
1: There you go.
0: Yeah, all the bird airports are going to be packed.
1: Do older birds just go, you know, I'm kind of tired.
2: A lot of birds stay. I'm going to stay. I keep them fed.
0: Like that old guy who lived in the shadow of St. Helen.
1: Yeah.
0: I ain't leaving. Yeah. You sons of bitches.
1: That guy's name was Harry Truman.
0: Yes, it was. And he's still missing, correct?
1: Well, yeah. Bad part was he had a dog.
0: And the dog was saying, I'm sorry. I beg your pardon. What did you say?
2: Dog could have run off.
1: Did you say Molten Rock?
2: Yeah.
1: Wait a minute, that means it's like boiling water, only it's rock?
0: Right. Mm.
1: I'll pass.
0: Yeah.
1: Okay, you got a letter over there? You want me to start?
0: Dear Bob and Tom Show, I can sink my teeth into this letter. Ready?
2: Yep.
0: Dear Bob and Tom Show, on my way to work today, I saw a lovely redheaded mother of two walking her small children to school. She had a great rack. That's Jeremy from Erie, Pennsylvania. And now Jeremy has spoken. Thank you, Jeremy.
1: Jeremy spoke.
0: Appreciate that. We need more letters like that.
1: I want to say a special hello to Ranger.
2: Who's Ranger?
0: That's a puppy dog, right?
1: Ranger's one of my neighbor's dogs.
2: Oh.
0: All right.
1: He's on a nice long walk last night. And as soon as these people stopped, we started talking. Ranger, who's an older dog, he goes, he just says that look like, oh, thank God you're talking. I got to take a break. And he just collapses on the street, goes, ah.
0: Maybe it's just me, but I swear, and I get a lot of golden retrievers on my timeline on the socials, but golden retrievers seem to be the laziest. I mean, they get tired faster than any other dog breed, and they will just sit down and not go anymore.
2: Yep.
1: I want to say I just happened to be standing in front of a television set Sunday morning. I think it was NBC. It just showed this lady. She's in a bathtub, and her golden retriever just climbs in the tub.
0: Sure. Heck yeah.
1: Good boy.
0: That's his tub.
2: Yeah. My dog tried to do that once. That's not happening for you.
1: Like you could get clawed. Dear Bob and Tom Show.
0: Did you ever have a dog come in during, sexy time with the old man? Try to get up on the bed?
2: You mean the dog that doesn't move, that lays at the bottom of the bed?
0: While you're...
2: Leo, yeah. He's too old to be bothered.
0: Leo,
2: He never moves.
0: You get the feeling Leo's digging it? No,
2: he sound asleep, doesn't move a muscle.
1: We're going to move right now.
0: They don't even wake Leo up.
1: this involves your team.
0: Okay, go ahead.
1: You might want to pay attention.
0: All right.
1: Chick is a lifelong fan of the Washington Football Club.
0: 1967, give or take.
1: Okay. Yeah. Dear Bob and Tom Show, I was watching the Washington-Philly game. Yeah. I understand your team did not win, but they performed pretty well.
0: Eventually, for most of the game, they could not find their asses with a flashlight. Mm-hmm. But there at the end, I think they used their iPhone to use the flashlight setting there. But okay. they still lost.
1: He goes, it followed my Lions almost blowing a big lead just like the Buckeyes did.
0: That was a great game. You know, I mean, Lions, Saints, and, well, Ohio State was great. That came down to the final, and Texas wins, but yeah.
1: And then Aaron is our letter writer. He goes, I happen to notice that Washington's head coach, Dan Quinn, wears his hat backwards. And has a sloppy look in general. Do we have a shot of him?
2: Yeah, there we go.
0: He's a big fan of that. Yes, he almost always wears his hat backwards.
1: He goes, I have to be on your side, Tom. He looks ridiculous. Between his age and his position in the organization, he should look more like a leader, not like a 24-year-old assistant helmet washer.
0: Well, now get a look at Dan, okay? So you go tell him to turn his hat around. How about that?
1: Well, he's going to have a weird suntan line up there.
0: I think he does, now that I think about it.
1: He's going to have that half-moon suntan thing across his forehead.
0: That's right.
1: Our writer Aaron says he shouldn't look like a 24-year-old assistant helmet washer. I guess I'm just old school. Thank you very much. And all the pictures I've seen of Quinn, he's got the
0: He sounds like one of your disciples, yeah. Complaining about.
1: And wearing it like that, by the way, the logo is not seen.
2: That's true.
0: Well,
1: maybe you should just tattoo that where the space is.
0: Insider hint, nobody likes the new logo for Washington. Just the word Washington.
1: Go ahead.
0: I'm

0: saying.
1: Okay. Dear Bob and Tom Show, writes Julia from Gulf Shores, Alabama. I loved Matt Brogner on Friday. It almost made up for Derek Stroop standing you guys up. Derek's coming in this week. He'll be here this week, so we're looking forward to that. Yeah, he had something come up.
2: Do we get to give him? Do we get to give Derek a stern talking to for standing us up one time?
1: And by the way, I want to get back to that real quick story about once again, Willie's car got stuck in the garage, couldn't get it out. Eventually, we got it out later. I got it out later in the day when the garage got fixed.
2: You did try to pull the rope down and it disconnects, and you just lift it up.
1: That huge spring snapped.
2: Right. Okay,
1: so it was pushing the door. In any event,
3: that makes sense.
1: So he took my car. So, Christy, I'll ask you this question.
3: Did it smell like pot when you got it back?
1: Let's just say.
3: Sorry.
1: Boy, that's a really valid. No, he was kind enough not to do that.
3: Okay.
1: Let's just say you borrowed my car, because it was a last-minute thing.
3: Sure.
1: He had to leave right that side. So just take my car. I'll deal with the garage thing. I'll get your car later.
3: Mm-hmm.
1: So you borrow my car.
3: Yep.
1: You drive to Detroit and back.
3: Mm-hmm. Yep.
1: And you return the car. Anything special you might do?
3: Yeah, I'd fill it up before I returned it.
2: Maybe
3: even car wash.
2: Maybe get it a wash.
3: Yeah, because I know it probably has a sticker, so I can go for free.
1: so when I got Willie's car out, the guys came over, fixed the garage, got the car out. I took it, gassed it up, took it to the car wash.
3: Mm.
1: Drove it. Ubered over.
2: This is what you're doing to Willie's car he's gone.
1: I Ubered over.
2: You're a good
1: to
2: dad.
1: His house. Got his car. Drove it to my house so he could bring my car right to my house
3: because
1: I had an airport run, et cetera, et cetera. You can see how this is going. But I get in my car.
3: On empty.
1: I get in mine. I'm driving away. I don't really pay much attention. I get in my car, glance down. It has that thing. It goes, do you need me to find you a gas station?
2: Oh,
1: flashing.
2: Goodness. Willie,
3: you know better than that.
4: No, I don't think he does. if you've ever traveled with him, he's not.
2: That's true, yeah.
3: Yeah.
1: I mean, I was thinking car wash, vacuum.
3: I wouldn't have vacuum, but I would car wash and put gas in it.
1: Because my rule is I would always borrow Mark or Gunner's truck to get my Christmas tree.
2: Well, I think that's a standard guy code.
3: I think it's anybody's code.
2: But if you borrow a lawnmower from somebody, you clean it up a little bit before you return.
3: So you always return something better than it was when you
1: With Gunner, I would always fill it up and throw a case of beer in there.
3: Oh, that's nice.
1: And then I started to notice... A Gunner must have spent all of December or in November knowing I was going to call him to get the tree, keeping that gas tank right around
3: E,
1: as close to E as possibly. And I don't know what he had
3: F-150, I think.
1: Yeah, and I think he had the Ford F-150 that had the extra large gas tank.
2: F-150. I don't care. Oh, never mind.
1: Yeah, so thank you very much. Yeah, should have filled it with gas, Willie. I haven't talked to him, but that's no. This is my favorite letter in a long time.
2: All right, sir.
1: Now give it a minute.
2: Okay.
1: Because this reminds me of a great song that's got a story. You know, sometimes a story will be...
2: A story song. Yeah.
1: Encapsulated into a song subtle manner.
2: Where, oh, where can my baby be? Yeah. She gets hit by a train? Yeah.
1: This comes to us from Arthur. He goes, I had a Dodge Challenger, and the front windows curved inward at the top. I'm not sure if this still exists. I don't remember that aspect of the challenge, but you'll see why this is interesting. I was on leave... I was in the Army. A friend, his girlfriend, and I stopped at an A&W for root beer floats. It was summer. We had the top down. The waitress delivered the floats on a tray. It was very difficult to secure to the curved window. As the lady reached into her pouch for change, her elbow hit the tray, dumped the floats in my lap. She ran away crying. The manager came to see what he could do, and all we could do was laugh. A couple of towels later, we went drinking floats. I insisted the girl come back. I gave her a big tip. Then here's the great part. Okay. We drove to the nearest pond where I went swimming, rinsed my cutoffs, hung them to the side mirror, and cruised around till my shorts were dry. I married that girl.
3: Oh, that's sweet.
2: Oh, that's nice.
3: Are they still married?
1: Yeah, apparently.
3: Oh, okay, good.
2: Are they happy or are they... Are they miserable? You know what I mean?
1: Well, I'm not going to get to the end of the letter. I married that girl for a few years, and then no.
2: Don't ever get married by full moon. That's all I got to say. Oh,
1: congratulations.
3: Oh, that's sweet.
2: Christy, you got
1: a
2: letter?
1: Sweet story.
2: You look like you're poised.
3: I do. This is from Ron. Speaking of creepy things falling on your head, because we had the centipede that fell on Josh's head last week.
2: I had a PTSD of that yesterday. I just had
3: wait till you hear this one.
2: Chills.
3: I was living in the hills of Southern California, went out to the patio to open the umbrella. We all know how that goes.
2: Oh, no.
3: You open the umbrella and you have to crank it, you know, and you have to stick your head up underneath there.
2: Oh.
3: Well, something fell, hit the top of my head. It was pretty heavy and slightly moving.
2: There we go.
3: Yep, it was a rattlesnake.
1: Oh, God.
3: Thank God it was hibernating, so it didn't bite me, just crawled off into the bushes.
2: Oh,
3: yikes.
1: Where was that?
3: It was in Southern California.
2: Man.
1: Yikes.
3: Yeah.
1: So
3: I've always wondered about that.
1: So the umbrella must have been on the ground then?
3: No, the umbrella was on the patio table.
2: Yeah, there's
3: outside on the patio table.
1: So, but I mean, did the...
2: No, not on the ground.
3: No,
2: in
3: an umbrella stand.
1: Right, I understand that. But so the snake crawled up there and slithered up?
3: Yeah.
2: Absolutely.
3: It was hibernating inside the umbrella.
2: They cover ground just
3: slithering.
2: Yeah,
3: they do.
2: Yeah.
1: Didn't need to know that.
3: Well, I don't think there are any rattlesnakes in your neighborhood. You're fine.
1: Okay, no, I'm not going to get an umbrella cover.
2: Dear Bob and Tom Show, this is for Josh. And it says, for Josh, a fellow hockey lover. The Calumet Coliseum in Calumet, Michigan is the oldest continuously operating indoor ice arena in the world. Here's a picture of it. Also 12 miles away in Houghton, Michigan is the birthplace of professional hockey. I have no way of checking any of this, but it sounds perfectly legit.
3: Huh.
2: So there's the Calumet Coliseum.
1: I'm
2: right there with the Gun and Knife Show.
3: Yeah,
2: you can see
3: that's,
2: going on.
3: That's what it says.
2: It's going on now right there in the Coliseum.
1: This is a... we've been talking about... Should you take your shoes off at the home of a... When you go to someone else's house?
2: Sure.
3: Right.
1: And everyone has their own policy, whatever it might
3: mm-hmm.
1: be. I'm listening to your show. You're talking about take your shoes off when you go into a house, writes Chris with a K. I've always been wanting to go barefoot, but when I reached my 40s, plantar fasciitis and falling arches have caused me not to be able to go barefoot at all anymore. However, since as long as I can remember, my dad could not go barefoot in or outside the house ever. I always thought that was weird.
2: Foot odor?
1: Not anymore.
2: Oh.
1: Congratulations, Tom. You remind me of my father, because I cannot go barefoot. At all anymore.
3: What do you do at the beach? How do you swim?
1: Well, I mean, obviously.
2: Aqua shoes, baby. Aqua shoes.
1: I do have aqua shoes. Yeah, I really have trouble going barefoot now. And then yesterday I made the interesting error. I decided to break in a new pair of shoes.
3: Yeah.
2: Okay. So this is a goal for the day?
1: Oh, yeah.
2: Okay.
1: Don't you do that when you get a new pair?
2: I do not. They're
3: wait, how do you break them in?
2: They're pretty comfortable.
1: You put them on and you walk around all
2: day.
3: Yeah, that's what you do.
2: They're pretty comfortable from the get-go.
1: I just wasn't expecting to. I ended up walking a lot more than I thought.
2: Okay.
1: So my
3: now, do you have blisters?
1: Yeah, probably. But thank you, orange insoles. At least my arches aren't falling. This is for Josh. How is our time here?
2: We're okay.
1: Yeah. The letter begins, dear radio friends, this is for Josh. My 12-year-old son auditioned for and made it for his high school show choir.
2: Hey!
3: Yay!
1: He seemed a little unsure at first, but I showed him the picture of Josh in his show choir glory, bow tie.
2: It's a lovely picture.
1: Bedazzled vest, etc. There we go. Uh-huh. We were just looking at this picture last week.
2: You know what that says to me? That picture of Josh, well rounded is what he's got. All these interests, not only great grades, but all these extracurriculars.
1: Was that a Christmas show? Because you're in uniform there.
3: No, that's his uniform.
4: No, that's what we wore every show.
2: That was the black and red, right? I think, is that right?
4: Fuchsia and black, yeah.
2: Okay.
1: But Aaron says, thanks. It inspired him.
4: Well, good.
1: So there you go. The show choir with Josh and Aaron's son.
4: Just remember, Aaron's son, that's what the girls are.
2: Yes.
1: Yeah. See?
3: Not a lot of competition.
2: All right.
4: No. We were all, but yeah. Yeah, that's where they're at.
3: Was there a ratio of boys to girls, or did they
4: even.
3: Make it
4: they so that
3: made
4: way
3: it
4: they
3: even?
4: Could be couples,
3: oh,
4: yeah.
3: That's nice.
2: So I know this kind of existed in my high school year, but I was like 20 years ahead of your high school, your age. So there was the group that you would think about would not have like beer and parties and killer get-togethers. In my case, it was the band. They killed it.
1: That was always the big secret.
2: Really partied. It wasn't the football team. It was the band.
1: Mm.
2: So did your show choir have great parties?
4: We did have great parties.
2: Yeah. See, there you go, Tom.
1: Oh, no. That was the big secret of all, like, well, band camp, et cetera, et cetera.
2: You weren't a member of your show choir, though, were you? Although you love Broadway musicals.
1: No. I was not a member of they called it the Glee Club.
2: Oh.
3: Well, they were all boys, so that was different.
1: Yeah.
2: Did they have boys
3: did they wear the cardigan sweaters?
1: No, they just wore...
2: Whipping poofs?
1: Just wore coat and tie.
2: Did they have boys that would sing the really high parts?
3: Of course.
1: These are all good questions. Mm-hmm. Coming up, what's coming up over there in this world of sports?
2: Oh, we've got... we're bathing in the glory of what is our first weekend in the National Football League. We've got a Monday nighter coming up tonight. Rams star Myles Garrett, who was just traded from the Browns to... The Rams has announced that, I'm ready to go as soon as I get this knee injury surgery out of the way. I'll be good to go. Yeah, he hurt his knee, and he's going to have to get that looked at. And the women's basketball team marches on. They win the FIBA World Cup Championship 97-79 yesterday in Berlin. Breonna Stewart had 22 points. That's right, Tom. It was dinner time in Berlin. So congratulations to the ladies and Caitlin Clark and everybody. That is the fifth consecutive women's FIBA World Cup championship. It extended USA's streak to 36 straight World Cup wins dating back to the semis of 2006 World Cup when they lost to Russia.
1: Mm. Yeah, okay. Well,
2: and,
1: congratulations.
2: And disc golf.
3: Disc golf.
2: A time has come. Yes, we're covering disc golf.
1: We got a world record.
2: That's right.
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18: 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Bob and Tom in the morning and 100% pure classic rock all day. In Flagstaff today, intervals of clouds and sunshine. There'll be a stray shower thunderstorm in spots this morning. Better chance of a shower thunderstorm region-wide this afternoon or even this evening. High today 77, low tonight 51. In Cottonwood, it'll be a very warm day. Sun and clouds with an afternoon thunderstorm risk 93. Prescott, sun and clouds today. Shower thunderstorm in the area with a high temperature of 85.
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19: Hello.
20: Hello. There's Josh Arnold.
21: Hi.
20: Hi. There's Ace Cosby.
22: Howdy.
20: Ace's Raiders winning yesterday. Let's just ship them to the Super Bowl now. Las Vegas 27, Miami 13 yesterday. I'm Chick. Hello, Tom.
23: Hello, Chick McGee.
20: Yes, sir.
23: Your sports picks, you said you were 2-3 on the week against the spread.
20: Against the spread, yes.
23: Of course, there's a Monday nighter.
20: Yes, there is. Yes.
23: This
20: the Broncos getting three in Kansas City.
23: So you've looked over the...
20: Yes. I'm numb. I have no feeling either way.
23: Oh, really?
20: Yeah.
23: So I can't pressure you into
20: we'll have to
23: evening things up.
20: We'll have to see. Maybe you can tease me into submission. Okay. I don't know.
23: Okay. You don't have to be teased into submission, and there's nothing at stake except for you maybe winning something really cool. It's Bob and Tom's Pigskin Picks. 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The Monday Nighter will conclude week one of the NFL season. 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You don't have to worry about the spread. We've got a bunch of tiebreakers, et cetera, et cetera. It's all laid out for you. Once again, it's Pigskin Picks. 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We've got some cool new stuff up and running on the website and on our YouTube channel, so check it out if you can. 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
20: National Football League yesterday, full slate of the first Sunday of the year. My goodness, doesn't it feel good to be alive? Our long national nightmares fight.
19: Yes.
20: I get the feeling you folks don't share my passion.
19: I sat there all day.
21: Oh, I do not care.
19: Chick, I did not care either. Yeah. I was trying to be supportive. And
20: okay.
19: I picked up a book a couple of times, went in the other room.
23: Now, once again, Andrew,
19: yes.
23: your husband.
19: Yes. By the way, his son Grant, huge Packer fan.
23: Do you ever call him Andrew?
19: No.
23: Just, it's Andy the time? Okay.
19: Mm-hmm.
23: Andy's a huge Packer fan, and you had Green Bay Packer M&Ms?
19: Yes, sir. I did not know about them. They came in the mail. Andy ordered them.
23: I didn't know about this either.
19: They're very cool.
20: So you didn't have to have any sort of budget meeting before you ordered the M&Ms?
19: I ate half a candy bowl full of M&Ms,
23: so
19: though. I can tell you
23: have,
19: that.
23: Like the helmet on the M&M?
19: No, there's a regular M&M. Oh, yeah, there's one that has the G logo, and then one says Packers, and then I think they're plain. Like there's a plain color.
20: How do they get Packers on those little M&Ms?
19: I don't know.
20: That must be somebody who can write really well, right, Tom?
23: Yeah. Now, do they make these for your Washington club?
19: Yes.
20: I'm sure they do, absolutely.
19: And he might be getting some.
20: Oh, well, Christmas is coming a little early for the Chicks.
19: Thanks to the... To the mister.
20: No! I always love that guy.
23: I've got to get in on this.
20: I have no idea. I believe you can, what do they call it? Upload artwork of your face.
23: And, so you could do any team or whatever you want.
20: I think you could probably put any image on an M&M you'd like as long as it's tasteful.
23: Course. This is great.
19: Good NFL news. Teams. Oh, I guess. I'll show you what they
23: are. Are they doing it for colleges as well?
20: Well, color schemes probably. Well, yeah, I guess. Well, if they have the contract signed and things like that, sure.
23: Okay. Well, I'm glad to know.
19: Yeah, see, they have the Packers on the yellow, and then the helmets on the white, and then there's an M for the M&Ms on the green.
23: So true fans, if you're having a party.
19: Yeah.
23: That's great.
19: I'll show you yours.
23: I'm sorry to hear that Andy's team did not have a successful outing.
19: They had a horrible fourth quarter. That's what I understand.
20: Big time surprise. That was something else.
23: So that Monday nighter kind of tempting, isn't it?
20: yes, it is. I can hardly fight it off. The Chiefs hosting the Broncos this evening. Elsewhere, Baltimore, Buffalo, Chicago, the Bengals, Jacksonville, Jets, Pittsburgh, Arizona, Vegas, Minnesota, Philadelphia, and the Giants all win yesterday. And, oh, by the way, yes, you heard me say Arizona winning. They have a survivor pool for ESPN you can join. This is simply picking one game and one team that you figure there's no way they can lose.
23: Guarantee.
20: And it was like 73% or something people picked the Chargers to absolutely beat Arizona yesterday. And the exact opposite happened.
19: Ooh.
20: So there you
23: go.
20: Any
23: given Sunday.
20: That's right. One overtime game yesterday, the Lions in Detroit beating New Orleans 31-20. And Rams star Myles Garrett expected to miss at least 4 weeks because of a knee injury that will require arthroscopic surgery. Rams will place Garrett on injured reserve. Two-time Defensive Player of the Year, Tom. He's very good. From the WNBA, Breonna Stewart had 22 points. Jackie Young had 18, and the U.S. beat France 97-79 to win their fifth consecutive Women's FIBA World Cup Championship. That's the American streak, 36 straight World Cup wins, dates back to 2006 when they lost to Russia. I think we have a domination in that sport. Wouldn't you agree, Tom?
23: Yeah, great.
20: That's right. That's exactly right. And the new top 25 is out in college football. The new number one is?
19: Texas.
20: Nope, it's Texas.
19: Oh.
20: And then number two. Number one, Texas. Number two, Georgia. Notre Dame comes in at three. Indiana at four. And Miami at number five. Then you got LSU, Ohio State, or as we say in Central Ohio, High State. Ole Miss, Texas A&M, and Alabama round out your top 10. And that brings us to...
23: I was just checking this out. I'm sorry.
20: Yes.
23: Apparently, you can get M&M's. You got the M&M's for the Packers, right?
19: Yes.
20: So when I'm over here painting a sports picture...
23: apparently, you can get... I just...
20: You're ordering M&M's.
23: Well...
20: Not that I'm criticizing you. Please. Please go ahead.
23: I just found that you can get, for example, you're a big Ohio State fan, chick. You can get Ohio State M&M's, except they melt in the fourth quarter.
20: Oh, yes.
0: Thank you.
20: See, both arms outstretched.
23: See, they choked. I don't know if you heard, but
20: yes.
23: they choked.
20: Big time. That's what you get playing not to lose instead of playing to win. Okay, never mind.
19: Yeah.
20: They melt in the fourth quarter.
23: Yeah, see, they're M&M's. They melt in your mouth.
19: No, they're good.
23: That was kind of the whole other theme.
19: They're so good.
20: You know what? Peanut M&M's, they have their place.
23: No.
20: Hang on. They're okay.
19: They're okay.
20: No. But nothing can beat like a handful.
19: I know.
20: Can you imagine?
19: And Andy asked me, he goes, does Chick like M&M's? I go, who doesn't like M&M's?
20: Can you imagine an NBA star grabbing a handful of M&M's?
19: That's half a candy bowl.
20: How many would that be, Tom?
23: Oh, God, I love it. See, it's... crunchy peanut butter, no. Peanut M&M's, no.
20: I kind of like the Reese's Pieces. I kind of like the
23: That's a different thing.
20: That's a whole different thing.
23: I've never tried that.
20: But it is the candy coated shell and everything. You've never had Reese's
19: Piece?
23: No, not with the crunchy peanut butter.
20: Well, no, it's not crunchy peanut butter.
23: Well, then you're off topic.
20: You're talking.
23: You're throwing me curveballs when I'm.
20: Okay.
23: Passing footballs.
20: I'm sorry.
23: You ever pass a football? Dear God.
20: Isn't that an old
1: joke? At least it's tapered.
23: Okay, when we come back.
20: Pass this football. I don't even think I can swallow it, Coach.
23: When we come back, I want to give you another exciting episode of My Life. This chapter is called Be Careful What Assignment You Give a 10-Year-Old.
20: And Paren, remember, weekends are brutal
19: yes.
20: for Tom.
23: Well, I had a great weekend. Everything was changed. It was great though. I didn't have my car for a while. There's a bunch of different stories, but it went great.
20: All right.
23: I'm just saying, if you have a 10-year-old and you're thinking of giving her something to do next weekend, I'm going to tell you what you should not tell her to do.
19: Use a power washer
23: when we come back.
20: change the oil in one of the cars.
23: I was thought you were saying chainsaw. Yeah, definitely.
20: Somebody would have asked me shown me how to do that.
19: Change the oil
20: in the car. Yeah. I mean, I still would have been terrified to do it and not get the oil filter on properly and seize the engine, I'm sure. But
23: first of all, you got to get one of those back crawlers. Those are the coolest.
19: Yeah, those are great.
20: Creepers.
19: Creepers,
20: I believe.
19: Yeah, you got to get under the car.
20: That sounds like fun.
19: Pull the plug.
23: The initiation is you get on a busy street with a steep driveway and you got to go start rolling down and make sure that you get off just in time.
20: What movie is that where the ambulance gets away from somebody and the doors open in the back and the guy in the bed slides out? And down the hill he goes. Still in bed.
23: Oh, that's great.
20: Man, that's funny.
23: We're coming right back to the O'Reilly Auto Parts Studios. This is the Bob and Tom Show.
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19: Cooling, they'll take care of you.
8: 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Thank you, Hope.
20: Hey, welcome back to the Bob and Tom Show in the O'Reilly Auto Parts Studios. There's Christy Lee at the Incogni News Desk.
19: Yes.
20: Yes,
19: indeed. Can't wait to talk about that.
20: Oh, yes. There's Josh Arnold.
9: A new soap came in.
19: Oh, look at that.
20: Is that, wait a minute. Dr. Squatch?
9: It is.
20: Yes.
19: And what flavor is it?
9: Pabst Blue Ribbon.
19: Oh.
20: Hot.
19: Does it smell like PBR?
9: So much so that I got 3 bars in the mail, but I've already eaten 2.
10: Now, it sounds like we're kidding.
20: No.
10: Oh, by the way, there's Ace. I'm Tom. Yeah, we've had, was it 2 weeks ago? We had 3 different PBR stories. They never did find the stolen beer, did they?
19: No.
20: No.
19: Not that I know of.
20: That is a good caper.
9: You know, they've got leads, but we should just leave that alone. No reason to keep diving into that.
20: There's no reason to mention that, Tom.
9: I don't have it in a garage.
10: Pabst came out with a soap.
19: I'd love to smell it. May I have a whiff?
9: Absolutely.
10: It says...
20: it around.
10: here's the press release. Pabst Blue Ribbon Beer and Dr. Squatch teamed up to release PBR scented soap. It's a limited edition. It's made with real Pabst Blue Ribbon beer, and this says it has notes of piney greens, cold peppermint, and fresh ozone.
9: It smells like all that.
19: Yeah.
9: Yeah.
19: What does ozone smell?
9: Especially
19: like?
9: the pine and the peppermint.
19: Yes.
9: Yeah.
20: Oh my goodness!
19: It smells good.
20: I'm full of so many emotions. I don't know.
9: You don't get a ton of beer.
20: No, you don't.
10: Can I have a whiff?
20: It smells kind of good.
9: Absolutely. Yeah, absolutely.
10: Okay. Once again.
20: Oh, waitress.
10: Okay. This is the Pabst Blue Ribbon beer. And the
9: packaging looks just, it's very Pabst-y.
20: Yeah.
10: And Dr. Squatch makes a bunch of cool products, right?
9: They do, yeah. I once got Ace some pizza-infused soap. It was Teenage Mutant Ninja Turtles release they did.
20: Well, that's brilliant.
10: This has got great artwork, too.
20: Oh, yeah.
10: It's got the Pabst logo and a cool drawing.
9: And there's a little hole in the box there that you can...
19: smell it, so you don't have to open it up.
9: The thing about it is when you smell the soap itself, it's kind of strong, but on your body it's not. Like, it really, it's milder.
20: Do that? That's interesting.
10: It really does smell good. I'm getting a hint.
19: It does
10: I'm getting
19: good.
10: Just a hint of Marlboro Reds in the box.
19: You wish.
9: Yes.
10: Really, it really does. This is a great drawing on the cover.
20: Now, isn't it possible that your soap that you've used since you've started taking a shower?
10: I use Ivory bar soap.
20: Yeah, like 3 or 5 years old or however long ago. Does it still work for you? Or
10: yeah.
20: Really?
10: Yeah.
20: Okay.
10: I probably have 20 of them in the drawer in my bathroom.
20: All right.
10: I'm a big fan.
9: They can never change that smell.
19: No.
9: The ivory.
19: God, no.
20: I've just found that if I use one, I have to rotate my body wash, my shampoo, because maybe it's my nose that's doing it. I don't notice it as much.
10: I wish I'd been at the meeting of the shampoo, Madison Avenue, when the guy goes, put on the bottle, rinse, repeat. That way they'll use twice as much.
19: Did you see the
9: Wall Street? You're a genius.
19: Did you see the Wall Street Journal this morning or this weekend? Uh-huh. There was an article about how you should wash your body twice. You should scrub it with an exfoliant and then wash it again.
10: You know, we're doing okay. Do we really?
20: Really?
10: Is the Wall Street Journal so bored they have
19: guess.
10: To? Okay.
19: It was part of their weekend magazine.
10: Josh, do you have a lot of Squatch products?
9: I had a subscription for a while, yes.
20: Mm.
9: And then a lot of times they have these specialty limited editions that I like.
20: I kind of be into that, like a mystery. They go ahead and decide what they're going to send for you, and you just see if you like it or not.
9: I tried every one of their scents, and there was not one that I did not like.
19: Oh, nice. That's a good.
9: And some of them have more grit. Some of them have lighter grit. That has a light grit.
20: Okay.
9: So you get that good.
19: So you get exfoliation with your soap. That's nice.
20: You know, there are some people that don't use. I use a washcloth or a puff or whatever you'd like. But some people just use the bar soap and they go out there.
19: I do that sometimes.
20: There you go.
10: Except on the delicate areas, I use lava. I like the feel of a good pumice on my anal tissues.
19: Oh, God. Okay.
20: You know what? I'm glad you got real specific with that.
9: Anal tissues.
19: My God.
9: Pumice, wow. I have to pumice my anal tissues.
20: That's what you said.
10: Just kidding.
9: You know what I'd like to... I need to check on the Squatch website, though, is if they have a carrying case. Mm. Because as you can, it's a perfect square. And a lot of soap carrying cases are bars.
19: Oh, you're right.
20: Oh, yeah, right.
9: Yeah.
20: Yeah.
10: If not, they should.
9: Yeah, they should make one. Yeah,
10: absolutely. But this is—I mean, this would be cool to collect. It's a great piece of artwork.
9: The Squatch,
10: this
9: Squatch logo is cool. And then when they do those limited edition boxes, they really they don't even advertise with us.
20: So if they blew that up and put it in a gallery, you'd go see it and go, my gosh, that's exquisite.
10: No. But I mean, as packaging goes, this is really clever and
19: like
10: well
19: a pop culture thing.
10: Well thought out and it's well done,
20: like a Brillo box, right?
10: Yeah, and it doesn't. I don't really smell beer.
19: I don't either.
9: No, I mean, you can kind of see what they were doing. Like, it kind of makes the scent matches maybe a PBR-ish idea, a tone, but it's not. Yeah.
10: Do you remember
9: they're not going to reek of beer?
20: A suggestion.
10: Do you remember the scene in the Woody Allen movie, Everything You Ever Wanted to Know About Sex but Were Afraid to Ask, where Gene Wilder falls in love with the sheep?
9: Yes.
10: Remember this? I don't want to. Spoiler alert. Even though he's a successful physician at the end, he's sitting in an alley drinking Woolite. Could you see some guy who's a terrible alcoholic buying one of these, and you see him chewing it in an alley with foam coming out of his mouth?
9: That actually arrived early last week, and I brought it in today.
20: You know what? I'm sitting here hearing all the shower talk and PBR. I have never had a shower beer.
19: Me either.
20: Never.
19: No. Never even thought about it.
20: Have you ever had a shower beer, Tom? It's just what it's.
10: I know
20: exactly
10: Willie's a big fan.
20: Like. Yeah.
9: There was a time I did that.
20: Mm-hmm.
9: It was part of the pregame.
20: I don't even think I had a shower cocktail. I don't. No.
10: Yeah, well.
20: What do you think?
10: And Christy, did you ever do the bathtub thing where you've got candles and a glass of wine?
19: Oh, I've done that and a glass of wine, yeah. Absolutely.
9: No, I've never done that. I'm closer to that now than I am going back to a shower beer.
20: Exactly. Into the science of relaxation.
19: My old house had the best tub for that, but now this one doesn't.
10: I have two bathtubs in my house. I've never been in either one of them.
20: I've been told that the ideal tub for a woman is one that covers their knees and also their boobs, and they're hard to come by. They're difficult.
19: Well, for me, it's not bad because
10: they're deeper.
20: So they're a little bit deeper. Yeah. So they cover your boobs.
19: That's why they have. Yeah. I'm sure you have one in your master bath where the tub comes up like
20: primary.
19: This, the big primary bath.
10: Ours is sunken.
19: Oh, okay.
20: Along with your hopes and dreams.
10: Yeah, I figured someday I'll trip and fall down that thing, and that'll be my Well, they found him in the bathtub. Was it full of water? No, he just tripped and fell in the stupid thing.
19: I'm so blessed that I'm short that I pretty much fit in the bathtub.
9: When
19: I
9: we were really kids,
20: I bet you do.
9: My parents got on this kick where they only put about 2 inches of water.
19: Yeah, what was that all
9: and
19: about?
9: So we would just
20: no kidding, yeah.
9: just shiver yeah. the whole time.
20: You want to come and we take a hot bath? Yeah.
9: Like well, we could not fill too. Up the tub.
19: And did you have to take a bath with your sister or with your brother?
9: Yeah, when we were really little. So yeah. she had a cup,
19: yes.
9: and then oh, would take yeah. a cup yes. full of water and just dump it over us.
20: Right.
19: Yep. Exactly
10: what the hell's right. that all about?
9: Wow. No, I don't know what they were trying to do.
20: was there a water shortage in what the 90s?
9: Fenton, Missouri? Yeah, I have no idea.
20: I forget.
10: But remember, I think Mr. Jeff Oskey, I think he was talking about this, but it's an absolute fact. When you've got really little kids, you got to beg them to get in the bath. I don't mm-hmm. want to take a bath. Then of course, once they're in the bath, they don't want to get out.
19: Yeah.
10: This is a rule of humanity, probably worldwide.
20: Mm-hmm. As a child, or you had a child that would go to great lengths to make it look like they'd taken a shower and or a bath. Oh, yeah, I'm all done in here, Dad. Uh-huh. You've never had that happen?
10: Absolutely. But what is the... Yeah. At what point do you suddenly realize that the shower is one of the greatest experiences of life?
20: And I'm spending far too much... more time making it look like I took a shower instead of actually taking a shower.
9: And it's work.
10: And to me, a red flag, if I were buying a house, a red flag is a shower bathtub. I hate them.
20: I do not care for them.
19: Yeah. Well,
9: I think every... House there should be at least one bathroom that has it because you...
19: Yes.
9: Yeah, you need it for...
19: Don't you have one upstairs?
10: No.
19: So you have a bathtub separate from the shower.
20: Boy, yep. Oh boy. The hotel room I stayed in over the weekend, it had... you might be familiar with them, slip and fall plumbers.
19: Oh,
20: they,
19: yeah.
20: somehow they put Teflon on the uh-huh. on the floor of the bathtub, and that's your shower.
10: Hate it.
9: Their slogan, you won't get no friction from us or our tub.
20: That's exactly right. Smooth sliding with us.
10: You're going to break your ass.
20: Good.
10: Well, thank you very much. How kind of you.
20: Is that right?
10: Yeah. No, the first time I built a house from scratch, I said, I don't want a bathtub. And the builder goes, you have to have one.
19: Little kids have to have a bathtub.
10: Have to have a bathtub.
20: Oh,
10: okay.
20: Yeah. Tubby time, man.
10: Yeah, well, you know. And
20: tubby time rocks.
19: But yeah, we kept the
10: showers.
19: Upstairs.
10: Showers are awesome. Yeah. I don't like this.
9: I think it's when you start working. At least it was for me. When I had a job, when I was 16, like one of my first jobs, coming home and taking a shower was great.
19: And you just turn
9: that's
19: it on
9: That's
19: where
9: and I go, went, oh, okay, that's. Right.
19: I think I do that every time. I go, ah. Oh.
20: I didn't have you in the shower all mm-hmm. by yourself?
19: Well, it's just so relaxing and warm. And
10: you've got the continuous hot water because you've got a tankless water heater.
20: Exactly. I was 19 years old before I had a place that I went, a shower in my home. I didn't have I took showers at school, obviously. But
9: sure. Really?
20: Yep.
9: All baths otherwise?
20: All baths otherwise. Yuck, right?
19: Huh.
10: Wow. So you don't want to take a bath now. Huh?
20: You can't make me get in a tub.
9: Yeah, okay. What would 16-year-old Chick McGee in a tub be up to?
10: By the way,
20: well, you know, one of my favorite, well, even now, my favorite physical property would be friction. And
9: water does create it.
20: Oh, yes, it does.
10: Well, I'm glad you went that direction. Mm-hmm. You said, what would a 16-year-old?
20: I'll be right there, Dad. I'm not done yet. Hang
10: just
20: on.
10: Move right on.
20: Mm-hmm.
10: Let's see now. What's coming up in sports?
20: Oh, Tom, just for you, I have one word that's going to make you so happy. And we'll cover it in sports coming up. That's right. Scorigami. It's back. And it's just for Tom. And there was a score over the weekend in the NFL that's never, ever happened before. And I'll give you all the details.
10: I remember learning the word scorigami last year. I was so delighted.
20: I know you were. And you will continue to be delighted when we come back.
10: Yeah. And it's not what it sounds like.
20: What does it sound like?
10: It sounds like someone folded paper into a number or something.
20: That's true. You're right.
10: A scorigami is very interesting.
20: Right.
10: Now, we've been talking about cool things. I was mentioning this, the Pabst Blue Ribbon soap and the great logo. This is really nice artwork. Another great way to preserve things is with photographs, of course, and Aura frames. This is one of my favorite things we've ever talked about on the air. The first time I saw one of these, I immediately bought one. And as I've mentioned many times, when you walk into my house, if you go through the garage, the first thing you're going to see is that Aura frame right there on the left, right on the table where I stick the mail when it comes in. And there's a story behind every photo, of course, and Aura Frames wants to remind you about all those memories that are going to come as each photo passes. What am I talking about? An aura frame is like an old-fashioned slideshow. It's a picture frame, and you can load your favorite photos in it. There's one right behind Josh, and it just rotates through those photos all the time. It's really cool. It's a great gift, and one of the odd things about this and the great things about it is, for example, the one right there, I could load that from my house when I get home today. I could load it from right here.
19: Yep.
10: I could have one of our listeners load photos on if I just gave them the code.
20: What?
10: How cool is that?
20: Wow.
10: The magic of the world we live in. The Aura Frame, a great way to experience those moments. This really is a terrific gift. Excuse me, because you can load it with photographs before you give it to someone, then you could keep loading it. Give me an example, Crystal Lee. How would you do this? Say you wanted to send photographs to your daughter.
19: Yeah, you just go to the Aura Frame app and you hit your thing and just hit the button and go, and it sends, and it will do videos as well.
20: There you go. Hit
19: so,
20: your thing. And
19: like
20: you're in
19: when Sophie was in Ireland last week, she sent me a video. Boom. It was right there on my phone.
20: Boom.
10: That's so cool.
19: Yeah.
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10: 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A terrific gift. Coming up, comedian Mark Shalafoo will be with us. 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
6: Hi.
5: There's Josh Arnold.
7: I'm Incogni.
6: I don't see you.
7: What if I unzipped and I was Pat Godwin?
6: That'd be cool.
5: That'd be something else.
6: That would be really cool.
5: Hey, Tom, remember
8: and you still wouldn't have done a song yet.
5: Are you going to send the text apologizing?
6: Not,
5: or you want me
6: he's
5: to?
6: Still in the air. He doesn't hear anything.
5: There's Ace Cosby.
9: Hello.
5: Hello, I'm Chick, and here's Tom. Hi, Tom.
8: Hello. Thank you very much. And I mentioned over the weekend...
5: It was brutal.
8: No, it was. I had a great weekend.
6: You told everything Art to do something. What was it?
8: Everything was a little bit discombobulated, but
5: yeah, you were giving a warning. Don't tell a 10-year-old to do this, and you told your 10-year-old to what?
8: Clean out the pantry.
6: Okay.
8: And
5: well, that seems
6: reasonable,
5: harmless enough.
7: Why did you assign it to her?
8: I just looking for something to do. She likes to cook.
5: She was baking. You're giving her a treat. Why don't you go clean out the house?
8: So we have, the pay you got. You've got your cereal and your tea and your coffee and your flour and your sugar.
6: Sure, and all that stuff in the pantry.
8: And
5: whiskey in your water, sugar in your tea.
8: And Hart was instructed, throw away anything that's out of date.
7: Okay.
6: Okay.
8: Everything is gone.
7: Was it indeed?
8: I don't
7: past
8: know.
7: The expiration?
8: I don't know, but
5: what?
8: All of the nuts I had, dates, prunes, everything just heaved.
5: I will stack my
8: bagged and in the garbage can.
5: I will stack my
8: jelly,
5: dates,
8: peanut butter,
5: my expired dates up against anybody's. Just a couple of weeks ago, I moved into the house I'm living in now in. 2016.
6: Yeah.
5: And I found a can of Bush's baked beans that expired in 2017.
6: Yeah.
5: Just sitting there in the cabinet.
7: Man, could it really be expired?
8: Aren't a lot of those dates.
6: Yeah, just a suggestion. Fiction. I mean, I have bread that said 9/10, and I'm still using it. It's fine, and it's 9/14.
8: Well, everything in my pantry is barren now.
5: Ever up high and you have that urge to jump? I have this urge to, before I throw them out, I was going to eat a couple of spoonfuls of baked beans just to see what happens. What do you think, Tom?
8: That's interesting.
5: Yeah.
8: I remember we had a news story that the average house in America, the oldest thing in their refrigerator is?
6: Ketchup.
5: No. Worcestershire?
6: Yeah.
5: Worcestershire.
8: Nailed it.
5: Okay.
8: Yeah. What is it called? Like McGlinley's and...
6: No,
5: Lee and Perrins.
8: Okay, yeah. What am I thinking? Yeah, I was close.
5: No, McGinley's and.
6: Are you thinking of McCormick's?
5: Worcester.
6: Maybe?
8: Oh yeah, maybe.
7: I don't McGinley have any in my house.
6: You don't have Worcestershire sauce?
7: I don't.
5: Wasn't Ted McGinley on Married with Children there?
7: Yes.
5: For a little bit? Yeah.
8: Oh, he's great in.
5: You would think he's great.
8: Yeah. No, the Harrison Ford thing.
6: The Harrison Ford thing.
5: Star Wars?
6: What
5: Indiana Jones?
8: No, the conversation? Psychiatry thing.
7: Shrinking. Ted McGinley's in that.
8: Yeah.
7: Oh, cool. I like that guy.
8: Plays the neighbor. He's great in it.
5: I have not watched a second of that.
6: Oh, that's a good show. That's Ted McGinley and the...
8: I just forgot the name of the show.

0: Drinking.
1: Sorry, there we go.
2: That's what Josh said.
1: I'm sorry.
3: Josh said drinking.
1: Oh, I thought you said drinking. Sorry.
3: Well, this. Wait a minute. This clears up a lot of problems.
2: Uh-huh.
3: This is why you don't believe what we're saying. You can't hear what we're saying.
1: Which is correct.
3: Okay.
1: Okay. Excuse me. Time to get back to the sports page.
3: Real quick.
4: Stupid world record.
3: This from David Rush. They've set the Dave has set the Guinness World Record for the fastest hole of disc golf by a team of four. Dave teamed up with his friend Travis and his two sons. He believes their names are Oliver and Anders. And the four were able to complete the hole of disc golf. One hole they completed in 41 seconds.
5: So they all had to pretty much get it on the first.
3: Yeah. They claimed the record after 60 attempts.
5: Whoa.
1: That's a long day.
2: Yeah.
3: That's a real long day.
1: And disc golf is apparently, it's like regular golf for guys that were good at hacky sack. I mean, just to heave. Isn't the whole idea of disc golf to relax and?
3: No. I think it's competitive.
2: It is very competitive.
5: Yeah. It's funny, they have bags that are like golf clubs. They have different weights. And
2: absolutely. I know somebody that played disc golf that you know this person as well, professionally. Yes.
1: What?
2: Yes.
3: Yeah, he won $9 million on the tour.
2: I don't know
3: how
2: much he won, but I know
5: that's
2: he did
5: good purse.
2: It professionally.
3: Nice purse.
1: No, I used to walk my dogs next to a disc golf course all the time, so I've watched it.
2: There's one near Josh's house.
1: Yeah, but it's
3: there is.
1: I thought it was kind of relaxing. Yeah. Uh-huh. Watch the guys vape and then heave. But this is a quick way to do it. Do you have to replace your divots? Disc golf.
2: They don't have divots.
3: There wouldn't be any.
2: I mean, I don't think
3: any reason to make a divot. So therefore, you wouldn't replace a divot.
1: Okay. So the fastest hole.
5: Is one of his sons is named Anders?
3: Oliver and Anders.
5: Yeah. Do you think Andy is still appropriate there if you want?
3: Oh, I don't know. I would think. Yeah.
1: Yeah. Anders is a great name. Sounds
5: it
1: like
5: is a good name.
1: Supreme Court Justice name.
5: Yeah. Anders is cool.
1: I like that. Wasn't Fastest Hole the nickname of your girlfriend in Korea, Josh?
3: Anders.
5: Fastest Hole.
3: Boy.
2: Oh. Well.
3: I'm going to nickname
5: sweet
3: you.
5: Sweet a person you'll ever meet.
1: Oh, I'm sorry. I didn't meet her. I'm so sorry.
3: Wasn't there a Nam Wee or something? Or?
5: That's exactly right.
3: Yeah.
5: I can't believe you remember. Yeah,
3: things go in. It's in my, I wrote it on the outside of my Josh Arnold doll. That's right. These two are going to get back together.
5: No, I haven't spoken to her. There has been no correspondence since like 06.
3: Would it be?
5: So I hope she's doing all right.
2: I'm sure she's doing great. She's probably married with children.
3: Uncomfortable and thrilling if she showed up at your door.
5: Yeah.
1: with a young son.
5: Well
1: not that
5: her
1: young.
5: Son at the time, he would now be, because I tutored him for a little bit, he would now be 30.
3: Oh, my.
2: Yeah. Oh, wow.
5: Yeah. So if he showed up.
2: Hey, Dad.
3: He's not a kid. That's a bona fide person now.
2: Yeah.
3: Holy heck.
1: Yeah. Well, now.
3: He's got ideas.
5: He might show up to fight me.
1: Once again,
3: there you go.
1: The shoe-in of the week, you're 2-3 for your Oprah against the
3: That's
1: spread.
3: Right.
1: There's one more chance this week
3: because
1: the first week of the NFL doesn't conclude
3: until
1: this evening.
3: Yeah, I know.
1: Do you have a feeling for
3: That's something I don't. I tell you what I do have a feeling for. Are you ready, Tom?
1: Mm-hmm.
3: It's officially Scoregami Sunday in the NFL yesterday. For the first time in 7 years, there were two Scoregamis on the same day, and they both happened just hours apart. The first Scoregami came when the Bears beat the Panthers 59-37.
5: These are such nothing stories.
3: Oh, God.
1: I think this is great.
5: I know he loves it so much, but they're just.
3: I think this is great.
1: I mean, it's fun.
3: 59-37.
5: No, it's the opposite of fun, but it's
1: boring. Now, I wonder if you can. I think you could probably make a bet on whether or not there'll be a Scoregami any given week.
3: A few hours later, you had the Bears beating the Panthers 59-37, and then just a few hours later, as shocking as it seems, the Vikings and the Packers game also ended with a Scoregami, and it was Minnesota 39, Green Bay 22.
2: Yeah.
5: What an era we live in.
3: Wow.
2: Yeah.
1: I'll remember. Josh, you laugh now, but you'll
3: double
1: remember.
3: Score.
5: No,
1: you'll remember where you were when you heard about that score.
5: Oh, really?
3: Yeah, really?
5: I should mark it.
1: Yeah.
3: Oh, and then it goes over. There's a whole. Well, I'm just going to go ahead and do it and see how long.
2: Okay.
3: All right. Let me continue. Ending a game with 39 points is not easy to do.
2: Yeah?
3: The Vikings managed to do it, though. Aaron Jones scored a touchdown in the fourth quarter, give Minnesota a 23-22 lead. The Vikings decided to go for two, and they
2: sure
3: converted. Carson Wentz had just... And on and on and on.
5: Mm-hmm. Lead analysis.
3: Two scorigamis. That's right.
5: Is scorigami the name of the website, or is it what they call the phenomenon?
3: That is, I think it's both.
5: Oh, okay. Oh.
1: But why would they... Yeah, I'm with...
3: I don't know.
1: Because it doesn't make sense.
3: I don't know.
1: Because it's not... Because origami is
2: origami
1: the art
2: is making
1: of folding
2: a swan or something.
1: Paper.
2: Yeah.
3: Now, we had two scorigamis yesterday. The last time it happened.
2: Yes.
5: Two on one day.
3: Yeah, that's right. September 29th, 2019. But I don't have to tell you that, Josh.
5: No.
1: You remember where you were, don't you?
3: The Browns beat the Ravens 40-25, and Tampa Bay beat the Rams 55-40. There you go.
5: I know that.
3: Yeah.
1: Do we have a list of the scores that would that have never been?
3: No. Uh-uh.
1: Well, we have to get that.
3: You want to look up the scores that have never been scored?
5: And plus, how high do you go?
3: Yeah.
5: You have to cap it.
1: Yeah, obviously. Yeah, but I mean, is there been a 1-1?
3: I don't think there can be a 1. Some guy put this up online. I think
2: how would be a 1? How could there be a 1-1?
3: Yeah, there can certainly be a 2-0.
2: Right.
3: But I don't think there's a 1-1 or 1-0.
1: Because you can't not score a touchdown and get the extra point, can you?
3: No, I don't know.
2: Okay. No.
3: I mean, Canadian football, you can't.
1: You can miss an extra point. I watched that yesterday.
3: Dear chick, it is entirely possible to score 1 point in an NFL game. That is, if you're at the latitude line.
1: chick, what is the highest, you know what the highest score is in the history of a legit NFL game?
3: I think the Redskins got beat 72-0 or something, or 72-49 or something like that.
5: Ooh. So no one's hit the century mark.
3: I'm going to say no.
5: We've got to have we've got to go sometime in our lifetime.
3: Yeah, but you know, when the Bears yesterday scored 59 points on the Panthers, you just don't call that 59. That's a 59 burger.
1: If you're a douchebag with your hat on backwards.
3: And it also it almost was a 60 piece. If it gets to 60, you call it a piece.
5: Oh,
1: okay. It goes from burger to piece.
3: Burger to piece. That's right.
2: Chick, you're right. The highest scoring game in NFL history was November 27th, 1966.
3: There you go.
2: And the Redskins beat the Giants 72-41.
3: That's right. And
2: yeah.
3: Sam Huff, who used to be a member of the Giants, was traded to the Redskins when Lombardi got there. And it was Sam Huff's idea to keep running the score up because he hated the Giants. And in those days, you did what Sam Huff told you to do.
2: Man.
3: Or he'd tackle you.
5: Ooh.
3: Yep.
5: Yeah.
3: That was real men playing real football, Tom.
1: Well, I think they're still pretty badass out there from
2: everything
1: I've
2: seen. They're doing something.
3: Okay,
2: yeah.
3: And now in celebration of our scorigami, I think we have an actual intro and outro, although I don't see it here.
1: Okay,
3: where does it say drum roll? I don't see it here on my. That's
5: calm down, bitch.
3: That's not it. Let's see.
5: But that was a nice reminder. We should be.
3: That certainly was. Yes. That's that. I've got that here. I'm looking right. Here it is, Tom. The original. The score. Now we have. We could have this feature every day. It's the scorigami. This week in scorigami.
5: That's it.
3: Hang on. Hey, what do you think, Tom? That's right. One more time. Yesterday, two scorigamis on one single day. Can you believe it?
2: Woo!
3: Yes.
1: There are a lot of them to be had out there.
3: What are you saying?
1: There are a lot of scorigamis there.
3: That have to occur? Yet?
1: Oh, man, there are a ton. I had no idea.
5: I don't, you can't. It's not fun if you look ahead.
3: Well, but honey, numbers. It's numbers, okay?
1: Numbers
3: it
1: are
3: It can
1: fun.
3: Be anything.
1: Okay. I didn't realize there were that many that had never occurred. So we can. I'm just wondering, can you go on one of the newer betting platforms and bet? There will be a scorigami, yes or no, this weekend.
3: You can bet anything you want.
1: That's what I thought.
2: Yeah.
3: Thanks. Yeah. Set it up. Okay. That's all you got to do. It
1: sounds good. And there were two of them yesterday.
3: Yes. Huh? Unbelievable.
1: Very excited.
5: Here.
3: What is it about this that you enjoy?
1: What's
3: so
1: the most
3: much?
1: Common score in the NFL?
2: Oh, my God.
1: 14-7?
3: I don't know.
1: Okay.
2: Oh,
1: is that sports?
3: 52-8. I don't know.
1: Is that sports?
3: Yes.
1: That's complete your sports broadcast?
3: 52-8.
5: What if it were?
2: The most common score in history is 2017. It has been logged nearly 300 times.
3: Wow, Tom. And
2: there you go.
3: I don't want to take up too much of your time, but here's every time it's been 20 to 17.
1: Go ahead.
2: The second place is 27-24, over 200 times.
3: There you go.
2: 17-14, that's third place.
1: This would be a lot easier in soccer.
3: 9 more hours.
1: Okay. Every score is 1-1, 1-1.
2: What's the lowest scoring game?
3: 1-0. Oh, that's
5: I hope it is like 2-0.
1: Yep.
3: I think the Tampa Bay beat or
1: there's
3: the
1: never been a 2-2.
3: Tampa Bay. Like in a
2: well, 0-0 tie, but that's not fair.
5: Well, it is the lowest scoring.
2: That's five games in NFL history finished 2-0.
5: Ah.
2: The last one it was in 1938.
5: Oh, well,
2: it was a safety, right?
3: To be fair.
5: Because they had to stop mid-game so the guys could go fight World War II.
3: They actually did, though, use a pig urinary tract and a bladder for the football.
5: Yeah, okay. Well, the bladder broke.
3: Yes.
1: Coming up, the weekend in history, what you missed.
3: Is that right?
1: And we'll check in at the Incogni news desk.
2: Yes, sir.
1: I'm very excited about Incogni. When I found out about this and started reading, I went, whoa, I've got to check this out. We'll find out what's going on with Christy Lee at the Incogni news desk. And a little bit of history, some exciting stuff you missed. A great story for firemen and firewomen out there. Also, a furry update. Judge Judy in the news.
5: Is she dead?
2: Well, no, but
1: she's just.
5: Well, let's hope so.
1: She is. Well, just
3: is she the most unlikely celebrity? Mm. I think she might be.
1: She's considered
2: she's
1: to
2: the
1: be
2: richest
1: the,
2: celebrity.
0: I don't know why people would like me, but they seem to like me.
1: Her net worth.
5: I love yelling at poor people.
0: Yeah,
5: that's great. What a proud woman you should
1: net
5: be.
1: Worth. Her net worth is over half a billion with a B dollar.
0: You've just got to get your life together. What's your problem?
1: She would like to call you, but I'm sure her private jet is having phone trouble.
0: Oh, the old PJ. Nothing better.
1: It's all coming up from here, the O'Reilly Auto Parts Studios. 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
13: 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I'm Chief Meteorologist Kevin Williams with your 96.7 The Wolf AccuTrack weather. In Flagstaff today, intervals of clouds and sunshine. There'll be a stray shower thunderstorm in spots this morning. Better chance of a shower thunderstorm region-wide this afternoon or even this evening. High today 77, low tonight 51. In Cottonwood, it'll be a very warm day. Sun and clouds with an afternoon thunderstorm risk 93. Prescott, sun and clouds today. Shower thunderstorm in the area with a high temperature of 85.
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0: To the Bob and Tom Show. We're in the O'Reilly Auto Parts Studios at the Incogni News Desk. It's Christy Lee.
1: Oh, hi. Hey. Got me.
0: Oh, we're all casual here. We're just having a great time hanging out.
1: Just doing some shopping on the break.
0: And there's Josh Arnold.
2: Oh, hi there.
0: Yeah, there he is. There's Ace Cosby. Hey. He's here. I'm Chick McGee, and I have a special segment just for Tom as we say Vaya con Dios to this morning's sportscast. I don't know if you know this or not, Tom, but the National Football League Hall of Fame in Canton, Ohio, has a special wing for fans of the, like, super fans. And there are super fans that have been inducted into the Hall of Fame.
1: Really?
0: For being fans. Like the guy who wears a barrel for the Bronco games, he's in there. The guy who came up with the hogs and the pig nose and dresses.
3: That's interesting.
0: That guy's in there. Well, that's that same sort of flavor that I bring you this. I know you're a Cleveland Brown fan.
3: Yeah.
0: And over the weekend, they had the Cleveland Browns fans getting ready for this season that started yesterday. And the Browns, of course, their complimentary first loss, of course. So, here's a group of the Browns fans getting ready for the upcoming season.
4: It's a guy getting kicked in the groin. Oh, dear God.
0: That's right.
1: Oh!
2: What is this now? He's bashing himself with a rock?
0: Well, is it a rock or a block of wood?
2: I'm not sure. I can't tell, yeah.
4: Right, he's bashing himself in the groin.
0: Right there in the balls. Yep. There's
4: this
0: more.
4: This is like an art form of...
0: That's the Cleveland Browns. Now one's kicking the other in the balls.
2: This is really something.
0: Go Brownies.
4: Are these karate dudes? What is this?
0: I guess it is. Not only any karate.
2: It's unbelievable.
0: But Cleveland Browns.
2: A battering ram to the groin.
0: That's right. And they're, ow. And of course, Cleveland losing to Jacksonville 34-10 yesterday. Oh, and it kind of felt like that.
3: Wow. Why would you do that?
0: There you go.
1: Great question. Why?
2: You know, you can be unfazed by getting hit in the nuts, you're better in a fight.
1: Yeah.
0: That's true.
2: Yeah.
0: I guess it would be like any other muscle?
2: I don't know.
0: You get used to it?
1: Can you strengthen that?
3: No.
0: I got hit.
3: Any. I'm speculating. Still, I'm not a physician. There's no way you can.
1: Didn't you guys do that while I was gone? You
3: put calluses on your sack.
0: To this day, still the hardest I've ever been hit in the testicles. Sophomore year, high school football, kickoff return team. I'm going down to, we're kicking to them, so I'm running down to cover the kick, and this little scrawny guy, no bigger than Christy, put his helmet down and hit me right in the testicles.
2: Man! Mm.
0: Coming at me at what seemed like 90 miles
3: an hour. Did it stop the game?
0: No, but it stopped me, I'll tell you that. I wanted no part of anything after that. Oh, man, it hurt. I can still remember how it hurt. When's the last time you got hit in the balls, Tom? Can you pinpoint it?
3: I don't remember.
0: Well, that's nice that you have.
3: It's been a while.
1: It has been a while.
3: I take care. I'm very careful. Yeah. Very cautious. Now, you were in Columbus, Ohio over the weekend.
0: Yeah, London, so about 20 miles south of there. Yeah, that's right. Mm-hmm. High school reunion, 50th high school reunion.
3: Your Ohio State Buckeyes had a rough time.
0: Yes, they did. They certainly did. I got out of there at halftime, so I did not stick around for the end of the game. I listened to it on the radio as I was driving home, but I was surrounded by passionate Ohio State fans. When they were ahead, 20-3 at halftime, that wasn't enough, I heard over and over again.
3: They were right.
1: They were right.
0: Well, no. At the time, they wanted it to be 34-3 or something, which turned out, yes, it would have been.
3: Well, they're playing Kent State this coming weekend.
1: Well, they should win that.
3: Well, I've heard that they've already alerted Neil Young just in case.
1: Oh, God.
3: They may need a song.
2: Could be a tough tough game there.
0: Yeah. Kent State. And for those of us who were in Ohio and lived through that when it happened, I would never have thought it would be a punchline on a...
2: You know, many still can't believe.
1: No.
0: Yeah. That it was a punchline, right? Yeah.
2: That it's become a laughing matter.
0: Yes. Yeah.
3: Uh-huh. If you're going to put it that way,
0: yeah. You have anything about any other tragedy you want to go through?
3: I got 5 full minutes on dirigibles.
0: I believe
3: versus Zeppelins.
0: I believe the lyric.
3: And why we should bring hydrogen back as a
0: four dead as, in Ohio
3: as a fuel? Yeah. Sorry,
0: Governor Jim Rhodes.
3: Okay.
0: Oh yeah.
1: What year was that?
4: Well, Christy Lee.
3: I can't 71? Help but notice how nice you look today.
1: Oh, thanks, Tom.
3: That's a good color on you. And Chrissy Lee.
0: There's no color to that. What do you mean? It's a non-color.
1: It's pink.
0: Isn't it a non-color?
5: It was an odd compliment.
0: What
5: it's
0: a great
5: the
0: color.
5: You know what it is? The color
3: I am trying to extract myself.
5: It's the color
3: from,
5: of the makeup.
3: AH over there underscoring the tastelessness of that joke.
0: It looks like a makeup sponge.
5: Right.
0: Yes.
5: So it looks totally fine.
0: You know what
5: it looks good.
0: You know what I would have done?
3: I was trying to say
5: no reason to mention it.
0: Maybe a brighter colored scarf, I think. That would have accented. Yeah, even your scarf's muted a little bit.
1: Yeah, I'm trying to mute myself.
0: If your scarf, if your top, the mustache, the makeup sponge colored top you're wearing, if it could speak, it would. It's very
1: muted.
0: You know,
1: muted. I had my colors done, and my colors should be muted. They shouldn't be bright.
0: Is that right?
1: Yes, I'm an early fall or something.
0: Is that right?
1: Yes.
5: Well, I'd like to get my colors done.
0: I'm a late night to early dawn, I think, is what I am.
3: Who does this?
0: Yeah.
3: Where do you get
1: it? Oh, you can get it done anywhere. There are a lot of places that you can just chat GPT it if you'd like.
0: Yeah.
5: Oh, okay.
1: Just put your picture in and they'll tell you.
3: Well,
1: and they'll suggest colors for you.
0: You go right online to do it.
3: I want to do it in person.
1: Oh, we can do that. We can have a gal come in and they put the color swatch, the swath in front of your face.
0: You mean a prostitute?
1: No,
3: a professional color analyst. I don't know what.
5: Well, if she also does that on the side, it's fine.
0: You could get your personal color analysis done either an in-person professional consultation or by using digital and at-home self-guided method.
1: Yeah.
3: No, you got to have an objective third party. Well, since we're going to eventually head over to the Incogni News Desk.
0: There are 12 types. Would you like to hear all 12?
3: No, not right now. I was just trying to get started, but I got derailed.
0: Okay.
3: As you underscored the tastelessness of a previous outing that I made. Would you like to hear a little bit of some of the stuff we missed in the world of history?
1: Sure.
3: Because we missed a lot. This is important stuff.
1: What did we miss?
3: Oh, we missed so many things. Missed some birthdays. Not going to go over all of them, but...
0: all right.
3: Happy birthday, Victor Wooten. Anyone?
0: Is he a Cleveland Brown?
3: A very good guess. I know he's a famous bass player.
5: Living Color.
3: If you know who that is, you're probably pretty good at fingering.
1: So wow. Ace, that was quite a compliment for Ace then.
3: Yeah, there you go.
5: Living Color had some great stuff, yeah.
3: How about happy birthday, Richard Hall, 1965, better known as Moby. Anyone?
1: Yeah, of course.
3: Big fan?
1: Mm-hmm.
0: Dickie Hall.
3: Harry Connick Jr., the great musician. Don't they say he has a line of hair tonic?
1: Harry Connick Jr.?
3: Yeah, Harry Tonic.
0: Oh, you mean Harry Connick Tonic.
3: That's what you mean.
0: And he also has, just in case you might be, for those you feel full and bloated, they're Harry
3: Colonic?
0: Harry Connick Colonic.
5: And he has the hair tonic for children, too. It's sort of a Johnson & Johnson.
0: Oh, really?
5: You're Harry Tonic Junior.
3: How about this one?
0: Happy
3: birthday.
0: On.
3: 1977, Christopher Bridges.
1: Christopher Bridges.
0: Oh, that's...
1: Lloyd's son no one talks about.
3: Great actor. And it's ludicrous.
1: Oh.
3: He's terrific.
5: Great actor?
3: Oh, he's good. I like him.
5: Name one thing he's in.
1: Yeah.
0: Name one thing that
5: he's reading. Look at him reading.
3: No, I'm not reading anything. I'm looking...
5: I'm not reading anything. He says his eyes go left and right on him.
3: No, I'm...
0: I like his...
3: His real name is preposterous.
0: His tone in his voice. I really enjoy him doing that commercial rap that he do.
5: No,
1: that rap
5: he did
1: that
5: not,
1: he do.
5: He still did not name one thing.
3: But he's Florence,
5: great.
1: He doesn't know.
3: Okay, how about this one?
0: Fast and the Furious.
3: Who's Florence Chadwick?
0: Okay.
1: Florence Chadwick.
0: Florence and the
1: Florence
0: Machine.
1: Nightingale.
3: Nope. You should know this, Christy. In 1951, she was the first woman to swim the English Channel.
1: Sorry, I missed her.
3: And it
1: I
3: was,
1: wasn't
3: and they made
1: yet.
3: Her do it in a petticoat because.
0: Well, no, but
3: they were.
0: She didn't have to worry about the extra weight of her teeth as she was swimming.
1: Because she's English.
3: When we have more history to get to coming up, comedian Mark Shalafu will be joining us.
5: And we're going to go over the list of nominated performances by
3: Ludacris.
0: And more information from Tom about Ludacris.
5: He saw his name, Ludacris. You saw Ludacris. Yeah. Oh, that's someone I should be afraid of. He's a great actor. Okay, now he won't show up and shoot me.
0: Yeah. Or steal anything that I have.
5: Right.
0: And also, we have a food dish coming up, don't we?
1: Mm-hmm.
0: Hooker the Cooker will be here.
3: Okay, good.
0: Yeah. Okay, good. It's up on the board.
3: That's all happening here in the O'Reilly Auto Parts Studios. This is the Bob and Tom Show.
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19: The New York Giants won the Sunday night NFL opener, beating Dallas 28-20. Jackson Dart, 3 touchdown passes. Minnesota defeated Green Bay 39-22, outscoring the Packers in the fourth quarter 22-0. Carson Wentz with 3 touchdown passes as Kyler Murray of the Vikings left early with a concussion. Philadelphia edged Washington 24-22. The Commanders missed a 2-point pass with about a minute to go. Las Vegas beat Miami 27-13. Arizona upset the Chargers in L.A. 26-14. Detroit in overtime defeated New Orleans 31-30. Chicago won its season opener at Carolina 59-37. Rams defensive end Myles Garrett will miss at least a month. He'll have arthroscopic knee surgery. Texas is number one in the new college football polls. The Padres won their 7th straight game, 6-4 at San Francisco. U.S. women's basketball won gold at the FIBA World Cup final.
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27: Yes, I am.
29: There's
27: happy to be here.
29: Josh Arnold.
30: Hi there.
29: Hi. There's Ace Cosby.
30: Hey, Chick.
29: Hello. And here's Tom with our special guest.
28: Joining us in the studio, comedian Mark Shallow.
30: Foo!
31: Hey.
30: Hi, Mark.
28: Mark, I think I want to make you like the Foo Man.
27: Sorry, Mark.
31: So, the Foo Man. I'll take it. Somebody's got to be a Foo Man around here.
28: Because your last name is spelled C-H-A-L-I-F-O-U-X. Shallow Foo. Mm-hmm. Okay.
29: You remember the old proverb, most men smoke, but Fu Manchu.
27: Oh,
30: yes.
27: Yes.
30: So, see, the emphasis, yeah, though, should be on the Shall, right? It's Mark Shalafu?
31: Yeah.
30: Yeah. Yeah.
31: I could be the Shall Man.
30: I like Shall.
28: The Shall Man. No, Fu Man.
31: Yeah.
28: You got the Fu Fighters, you're the Fu Man.
31: Yeah. I don't need to fight. I can just be the Fu Man.
28: You're the Fu. Mark Shalafu is our guest. He is a distinguished a comedian and father. Father of how many?
31: Three. We've got three.
28: How old are they?
31: We are 13, 10, and 6 currently.
30: Wow.
27: Currently? Does that mean you got another one on the way?
31: No, well, they get older. They have birthdays and, you know, they continue to age.
27: Yes, that is true.
31: Yeah.
29: They do keep getting older, don't they? Wow.
31: They do. Man. And the problems change for sure. We've got an eighth grader now, and so it's honors math. And she always, and I hate that because it means that we are in honors math.
28: Yes. Oh, I know you're exactly what you're talking about.
31: I can't take that. She's always like, how do we divide decimals? I'm like, we don't. That's
28: it. And they keep changing it.
31: They do. And so it's like, I don't know how to do this stuff. We'll ask ChatGPT. That's what I'm going to do if you ask me for help with homework.
28: Yeah, when I was a kid, they came out with the so-called new math. Mm-hmm. And they've since come out with a new one every few years. I don't know how they keep doing it. The numbers are the same.
31: Yeah, and now you can just do it in your pocket, so it doesn't really matter anyway. I do like, though, she will whine about the homework. That part's fun, where she's always like, oh, when am I ever going to need this in real life? I'm like, probably at work. She's like, really? Algebra? I'm like, algebra? No. But doing unfulfilling work assigned to you by a person you don't like? Yeah, probably every day.
30: Start practicing.
31: Get
30: now.
31: Used to it. Those friends that are like talk nice to your face and talk crap behind your back, that's HR. Get used to that too.
28: You just nailed it.
31: Here. There's no escape.
28: That's great. Mark Shalafu is our guest, and Mark is going to be doing some work this weekend. It's the Underground Laugh Lounge in Niles, Michigan.
30: Excellent.
28: October 15, 16, 17. It's Go Bananas in Cincinnati. And this is going to be really cool. In Nashville, Tennessee, you're shooting your TV special with Nate Bargatze. It's brought to you by Nateland Entertainment. It's going to be at the Woolworth Theater in Nashville, October 18th.
30: Oh, right on.
31: Yeah, I'm excited for that. That's a big one right there.
28: Okay.
30: Cool. You're looking tan, Mark.
31: Yeah, you know what it is? It's coaching girls' soccer teams.
30: That's, all right.
31: Because it's good bonding activities, right, when you're not on the road as a stand-up. So a lot of time on the soccer sidelines and varying successes at this point in the season. It's not always the best.
30: So multiple teams.
31: Yes, all three daughters are playing soccer, and I'm coaching all three teams.
30: No kidding.
27: Oh, man.
28: Do you have a background in this?
31: Not at all. Just being willing to stay there and run the practices. That's the only requirement you need to coach youth soccer.
30: Have you had to yell at a ref yet?
31: You try not to, but of course.
30: Yeah.
31: Because you know it a little bit better.
28: Yeah.
31: The parents take it too seriously. Our six-year-olds, they lost their first five games last season. My wife was blaming the coach, which is not fair because I was the coach that season. So I'm like, you see what I'm working with here? Clearly, we made one of the players. But we're doing a little bit better this season, so undefeated start. I'm psyched about that.
30: Nice.
31: 2 weeks in, yep. But that's you get great. Out there a lot. And parents are yelling at the refs, though. It is crazy. Because it's like, you need to keep these kids reffing, otherwise we're not going to have games.
27: Yeah, because they are kids that
31: right,
27: are reffing.
31: That's what people miss. Yes. I saw like a mom just yelled at a ref this past weekend. She's like, you're a terrible human being. The kid was 12. What are we doing now?
28: It's getting harder and harder to get them.
27: Yeah.
31: Yes.
28: They don't pay them much.
31: No, they're going to just stay at home on their iPads.
28: Yeah. You know? We'll talk more with Mark about what's going on with his family. But first, we have to check in with Christy. She's in her new location. The Incogni News Desk. What's going on?
27: In Florida, officials say multiple students became ill after a fart spray incident at a Fort Lauderdale high school.
30: That's funny.
27: The Fort Lauderdale fire... Oh, I'm sorry. It wasn't a high school. I assumed. Uh-oh. I should not assume. Fort Lauderdale Fire Rescue said crews responded to Virginia Schumann Young Elementary School.
30: Not as funny.
27: After receiving a report that a student had sprayed an odor-causing substance in a room... 10 students evaluated for complaints of respiratory distress. 3 taken to local hospitals as a precaution.
28: Slow down here. You've got 3 kids in an ambulance going to the hospital because of fart spray.
30: It's a shame it didn't happen at a middle school, because from what I understand, middle school teachers would welcome this scent over, I guess, junior high kids reek.
6: There's something that happens as far as antiperspirant and or deodorant. All of a sudden they need it.
31: Right. The fart spray is a cologne at that point.
30: Yeah.
27: Hazmat teams ultimately determined no hazards were present.
28: Hazmat teams.
27: Yes. The Fort Lauderdale police described the odor-causing substance as a fart spray. The principal told parents the fart spray bottle was later located, but I don't know who the suspect would be.
6: I'd like to think it was a guy in a hazmat uniform, like the nuclear people, and one of those big, long reaching sticks, all gloved up, trying to...
27: Like, yes.
28: It's a guy.
27: Gotta be a guy.
6: Yeah.
28: So I'm sure
27: elementary goes to what, 5th, 6th grade?
28: Usually, well, it depends.
27: Yeah, it depends.
30: A guy in a big suit trying to get it's like the Hurt Locker, but with an actual locker.
6: Exactly. Oh. Yeah.
28: Yeah.
30: The Fart Locker.
28: Right. Oh, that was a great movie. So, I mean, back in our day, we we'd clear the room with our own farts.
30: Did you guys have stink bombs?
27: Well, yes, I remember those.
30: One would go off once every 4 months at my school.
27: Oh, really?
30: High school, yeah.
27: Yeah.
31: Did the hazmat teams come in?
30: No. They were bad, but not hazmat bad.
28: We got a sample of one of these, mm-hmm. and it's brutal.
30: Sulfuric?
28: Just incredibly.
27: Odoriferous.
28: Yeah.
27: Ugh.
6: Real nasty stuff. Oh, yeah, but it stunk.
27: Yeah.
31: I think I'm blaming the teacher. Just wants a shortened day. You hit the fart spray and everyone has to go home. That's a nice way out, yeah.
30: Well, that is a good way out. And then you just frame your least favorite student.
31: Exactly.
6: I have never
31: found it in Tyler's backpack, and then he's gone.
6: I have never been personally responsible for, or have been in any way of any school with a cherry bomb in the toilet or anything.
30: Same. Oh, that
27: yeah.
6: I don't know if that was like a movie thing or what, but I don't know if it happened.
27: Would it blow up the toilet?
6: Like, I don't know what it would do.
27: Yeah.
28: Nothing good.
27: Okay.
28: Now, so this was fart spray, not...
27: Correct.
28: Could have been worse.
27: Could have been.
28: Shart spray.
30: And all that, people could have slipped also.
28: Yeah.
30: That would be leaving. Yeah.
31: It's more hazmat teams at that point.
6: Right. Mm-hmm. Oh, my goodness.
27: The Maryland Renaissance Festival has announced a ban on furries.
30: They're saying no furries?
27: No furries. Hmm. Organizers explained our decision to specifically prohibit fursuits is based on repeated incidents with patrons wearing furry costumes at our festival.
30: Plus, it's not quite Renaissance-y, is it?
27: No, I wouldn't think so.
28: You've got people dressed up in costumes objecting to people in other costumes.
30: Well, yeah, but I too, if I were a big Renaissance guy, you'd think there'd be some purity involved.
27: I'd sure.
30: Go, hey, you don't want a zebra head. Get out of here.
28: You don't want...
30: By the way, zebra head is not... It is a man dressed as a zebra.
6: That's right.
30: Not creating some new...
28: Okay.
31: That's got to be a lot of incidents, too.
28: You know, you don't want like a half-naked Chuck E. Cheese guy running around when you're trying to...
27: They accused Furt.
6: No, wait a minute. What's Furt's last name?
27: No, they accused fursuit wearers of behaviors that have made other patrons uncomfortable, unauthorized performances, and the open refusal to respect or cooperate with festival staff, security, and first aid.
30: Oh, boy.
27: The festivities sans furries kicked off last weekend and continue through October 25th. That's a long festival.
30: Wow. My God.
27: A month long?
28: Well, it's one of those, I'm sure every
6: let's
28: weekend.
6: Let's go back again.
27: Oh, my God.
28: But I can see their point because you're there and they send you, there's no cars around ideally, and you're kind of thinking you're in a different time.
27: Have you ever happened upon one of these festivals?
28: I was at a special dinner event where it was all that.
30: What? Yeah. At one of those medieval times.
28: All the servers.
30: Yeah, like that's not a Renaissance.
27: No,
6: that's medieval times. No, this was.
31: They don't like furries either, though, in medieval times.
30: Right, yeah. Hey, if the horses.
31: Get out, yeah, exactly.
27: We were just driving around in the country trying to find something and literally happened upon one of these fairs. It was incredible.
30: Did you stop or just go down?
27: No, we slowed down and took a gander.
6: We slowed down and yelled out the window?
27: It was pretty impressive. It was a big group of folks. I did not see furries. Saw some horses, and everybody was wearing good shoes. That's what I took out from that.
28: Oh, chicks always pointed. That kind of takes away.
27: Monks do that, too. They always wore good shoes.
28: The guy looks like he's
6: everything's perfect.
28: Michelangelo, but he's got a pair of Adidas on.
27: Well, he has to. They're going to run around those fields.
28: Yeah, I know. Yeah.
6: Air Force Ones.
27: So you were at an event where you had to dress in medieval?
28: No, we didn't have to. The entire staff.
27: Okay.
28: It was a charity thing, and it was great. It was
27: all fun. Right.
28: They would address you in a different manner.
6: You know, medieval times, you eat with your hands and stuff.
27: That's in Orlando, correct?
6: They're everywhere, I think. It's like a chain.
30: There, yeah, there are a bunch.
6: Yeah. And you see that they joust? They're joust.
28: Is that in
6: joust.
28: What movie is that in? Cable Guy? Or?
6: Yeah, I think it is Cable Guy, yeah.
30: Janine Garofalo's the...
28: Oh, that's so...
30: Disgruntled.
27: Waitress.
28: Yeah, I got a lot of tables.
30: More Pepsi? Can I get a fork? We didn't have forks in medieval times. You had Pepsi?
6: And that's when she says, look, dude, I got a lot of tables.
28: Yeah. 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
1: Hello.
0: I'm Chick, and Tom, of course, incredibly, incredibly
2: preoccupied,
0: busy. If I could interrupt you for a moment, we're back on the air.
3: Sorry,
0: Tom.
3: I dropped my Tide stick.
0: No, that's fine.
2: Your Tide stick? Would you drop? Did you put something on your? Got a little stain there, buddy.
0: Why do you have your Tide stick out?
3: Because I spilled iced tea on my pants.
1: Oh yeah.
2: That'll happen. Yeah.
3: Mark Shalafu is our guest. Mark, you're a guy you're like me. You're a family man. You have one of these babies?
4: Oh, we've got a few of those. I don't carry them for myself. Mostly if I spill iced tea on my children, then I need to pull that out.
3: This is a great tool.
0: Well, and you don't carry it with you because you're not insane. So,
3: I keep it in my desk over here. I found it. I just dropped it. I'm just cleaning up my trousers.
0: Good job, honey. Good job.
3: Mark, now let's see. We were talking about your kids. Was it 3, 6, and 13? What was it again?
4: 13, 10, and 6. You're confusing me now. Like,
3: okay.
4: Do I have a 3-year-old I don't know about? Is this a
3: 13,
4: 10,
3: and 6. Okay, because I've got a 13 and a 10, believe it or not.
4: Yeah, those are tricky ages.
3: So we're kind of in the same. I was saying earlier, we gave Hart, my 10-year-old, the assignment to clean out the pantry. Then we left and came back, and it was cleaned out all right.
0: Nothing. Yeah, what did she do? Did she throw everything out?
3: She went looked at all the dates. And,
0: we don't know?
3: Yeah. It's all in the garbage.
4: That's exactly what you want. That's so helpful from the 10-year-old. I know. Here's what I dislike about those ages, though, is the fact that, especially with 13, my daughter's friends have started like following me on social media and stuff like that, and Googling me. And so that's fun when you can share a bully with your child. That's where we're at now.
5: They're bullying you?
4: Well, you know, you get internet comments all the time. You don't know who they're from, and now I do know some of them. And that's a bummer. A girl came up to my daughter in school and was like, "Nobody watches your dad's videos." And I had to tell her, I was like, "Hey, you go tell Lindsay I'm about to be on a big radio show." And she said, "What's a radio show?" So, yeah, that's what I get to work with.
3: Now, Mark, were you a good student?
4: I was an okay student. I feel like I was good enough. And really my girls, and I'm kind of surprised that they are good students. Like my youngest is 6 and she tested into a gifted reading program.
3: All right.
4: And it was all because of me. Mm. I will take credit for that. It's because I let her play on the iPad with her older sisters. She had to play Roblox and she had to learn how to read so she could talk trash in the chat. Her teacher asked what the secret was. I'm like, well, she cyber bullies at a 5th grade level. So that's what we've got, you know?
3: Well, I'm going to quiz you right now. We're going to do a little bit of history. Coming up, we have Today in History. Right now, it's the weekend in history once again.
2: All right.
3: Okay. This first one, I think you'll get this one. The show Taxi.
2: Yes.
3: Premiered what year on ABC television?
0: Oh, goodness gracious.
2: Chick will know this.
5: I have a guess.
4: 1977.
0: I was going to say 79.
5: I'm going to guess 80.
3: The answer, 1978.
2: You guys were right on either side.
3: Taxi was a bizarre show. It was about a group of cab drivers that spoke English. Just absolutely.
0: And was it, what did you just say? Was that, I don't remember how it got on the air, but it was a kind of a taxi driver thing, riding that coattail, you think? Or
3: no. The movie Taxi Driver was terrifying.
0: Well, I know, but
3: this was a bunch of happy guys.
0: They put the cab world out there and Taxi
5: Driver. Have just been a coincidence that it was set around the same time.
0: I'd like
5: time.
0: To hear somebody who knows what their opinion would be.
3: Was it a fun group? Remember?
5: Oh, a great cast.
2: Yeah, of sure.
5: Killer cast, yeah.
0: That's Christopher Lloyd.
5: It's
0: Jim.
5: Not bad, yeah.
4: I don't know how they haven't rebooted that with like Uber drivers, you know, with the way they reboot everything.
5: I don't know if they hang out.
3: Yeah,
4: that's a good point.
5: There's not a central spot for...
3: Yeah, there isn't, yeah.
0: Or with Waymos and have the cars call.
4: The AI.
3: And again, they would require a translator.
0: Do you remember My Mother the Car? That car talked. Remember?
2: Oh, yeah. You're going down his alley
0: Jerry,
2: now. Huh?
0: Jerry Van Dyke.
3: One of the worst shows ever made. How about this one? Hanna-Barbera debuted a cartoon in 1981. Now, these are the people that brought us great shows like The Flintstones, The Jetsons,
0: Huckleberry Hound,
2: H.R. Puffin stuff. No,
5: I gotta say The Smurfs.
3: Very good. Not their best work, in my opinion.
0: What year?
2: You didn't like the Smurfs?
0: No. What year? 81?
3: Yeah.
0: Oh, man.
2: Well, you aged out of the Smurfs.
0: It was everywhere.
5: Yeah.
0: I was working in radio at the time, and all the commercial people wanted their commercials written, wanted it to have a Smurfette or Papa Smurf in it.
2: Oh,
5: really?
0: We're sitting around the Smurf tree talking about the great bargains.

0: find anyone. Yeah.
1: Nobody wanted a Gargamel endorsing their products?
0: No, none of that.
2: Yeah, this is interesting because we had a kind of a news story last week about this. In 2017, Apple unveiled the iPhone what?
0: I'll say, okay, hang on. 7? 10? The 7 one that came
2: Josh,
0: out.
2: Josh, you got it. The iPhone 10.
1: I was going to go 12. Yeah.
0: I was closing in on it.
3: Because that's when I got, I only recently got a new phone. Until then, I had the 10. So I made it almost 9 years.
4: Wow.
0: And it worked, was it slow?
3: Oh, they started pumping in the crap to make it not work as well.
2: And apparently the,
0: hello, Apple, he's kidding, of course.
2: The new one.
3: No, I'm not. Burning hell, Apple.
2: The one that came out last week was the 18.
4: And the Duo.
2: The Duo doesn't come out for a few months.
0: And you're not getting you're not excited about the Duo.
2: No, I don't.
0: I'm surprised at how excited I am about it.
2: No, I don't want it.
3: Oh, that's more of a tablet than a phone.
0: Yeah,
2: that's effectively a folding iPad.
0: Yes, I know.
2: They say they're going to skip the 19, and next year the 20 is going to come out. And the 20.
0: I heard the 18 has an amazing camera. Is what I heard.
2: We're going to find out.
0: Okay.
2: I'll let you know.
0: Yeah.
3: Why do you do that?
4: I don't know.
3: A new
4: why.
3: Phone every year. That's what a pain in the ass.
4: What do you do with the old ones?
2: I don't know.
0: You got to,
4: do you turn them in or do you keep them?
2: It's like you with cars, Christy.
0: What I've found is that when you get to that time of the year where your daughter shows up, hey, what's going on, Dad? You want to watch a car? Oh, are you getting a new phone?
4: Yeah. I got one of those.
2: Yeah, okay.
4: I'm thinking about,
0: which I gladly get.
2: The 20 is going to be so sophisticated it will introduce itself. It'll just walk out. Hello, how are you?
4: Here we go.
0: Hi, dial me up.
2: The it's our quiz time. This is an easy one. Born in 1575.
0: Magna Carta. Oh, no, that's not
3: no, he wasn't born until 1610.
0: Damn it. Okay. Opposites attract. Magna.
2: The Hudson River's named after him. Who is it?
4: Mr. Hudson.
3: Oliver Hudson.
1: Joe Hudson.
0: John Hudson.
4: Steve Hudson.
2: Nobody knows, really?
0: Huddy Hudson.
4: I didn't go to New York school.
2: Henry Hudson. Come on. You didn't know that?
3: Oh, yes. Yes, we knew
4: that. Yeah, we knew that.
0: Boy, there's nothing that makes you feel worse than if he knows something and you don't.
4: Yep.
0: My goodness.
2: No, but I mean, he walked up to the native peoples and said, hey, I discovered this river. We named it after me. How are you guys? Kind of ballsy to name it after yourself, don't you think?
0: Well, the Native American with two dogs. That's what they named the river.
2: Thank you. On a brighter note. Okay, I know you're going to get this one, Mark. In 1913.
3: Now, if you don't, you're going to look real stupid.
2: No, you'll get this.
1: I'm going to say Henry Hudson again. Cover my bases.
0: Yep.
2: Set adrift by the mutineers. Oh, sorry.
0: Eskimo.
2: Oh. 1913. This guy would go on to win gold medals in the 1936 Olympics in Germany.
0: What did you say, 1913?
4: He was born in 1913.
2: Born in 1913.
0: Oh, okay.
2: Famously won gold medals in Berlin in 1936.
1: Is that Jesse Owens?
2: Yes.
1: There we go. I'm on top of it.
2: Got Hitler all pissed. It was great.
4: Mm-hmm.
1: Finally took that Hitler guy down a peg. That was important.
2: Yeah, so much for your master race there, Hitler. this guy, born in 1944... weighed 375 pounds.
4: At birth? My God, that poor mother.
3: Yeah, she's dead.
2: You can still hear the tearing.
0: Wait a minute, back up. He was born when?
2: He's a musician, born in 1944.
4: Yes. Okay.
2: He is alleged to have smoked 7 packs of cigarettes a day and weighed 375 pounds.
4: Louis Armstrong.
0: No.
2: He's dead now.
4: Well, I would think.
2: He's got a great voice.
0: Gosh.
3: Dr. John.
2: Dr. John, that's a good guess. He didn't weigh 375.
3: He wasn't that heavy?
4: 375, that's big.
3: I'm picturing Dr. John as big.
4: He was a big guy.
2: It's Barry White.
4: Oh,
0: I didn't know he was really that big. I thought it was kind of a stage padding or something.
1: Mm. That is really big. 370 is huge. Yes. Yeah.
2: It's 7 packs of cigarettes a day.
0: 3 bills.
4: Is that how he got that voice? Because that was pretty incredible.
2: His voice.
0: Oh, baby.
4: Oh, yeah.
2: They used to make me wet. That guy is sexy.
0: Let's make it a rule. You can't talk about you being wet anymore.
2: That's the joke.
0: Okay.
2: Okay.
0: You remember that one song that Barry White, all it is
4: I know.
3: Turns out that was just him smoking.
0: During the whole damn thing.
2: Joe Pantaloni. Oh, boy.
0: Pantaloni. Joey Pants, baby.
2: Yeah. Oh, Joe Pantoliani. Pantoliono. From The Sopranos. Remember what he did? famous.
0: I remember how he ended on The Sopranos. We probably shouldn't say anything.
4: I'm the only person in this room that's never watched The Sopranos.
2: You would not like the way he went out.
4: Okay.
3: Well, he wouldn't like him. He was he got everything he deserved.
4: He was a bad guy.
0: Yeah, absolutely.
4: All right.
3: Tom regrets the way he went out.
0: Yeah. Poor Joey.
3: That was too far.
0: I know he killed that prostitute, but I don't care.
2: Okay. We've missed this is another easy one for you, Mark. Our guest is comedian Mark Shalafu. Mark, happy birthday, Milton Hershey, born in 1857. Who is he?
1: Is he the chocolate guy?
2: Yes.
1: All right. Amusement park.
4: Yes.
1: Sure.
2: Got a road named after him.
0: Yep. And Hershey, Pennsylvania does smell like chocolate. Yeah. Is that right? All the time?
4: They have the street lights are little kisses.
2: On his birthday,
4: my grandpa used to work there.
2: On his birthday, he'd say to his wife, "Tonight it's the me highway."
4: Oh, God. Oh, boy.
3: Hope you're prepared, huh?
1: Henry Hudson just naming stuff after himself.
2: happy birthday, Dave Mustaine.
3: Mustaine, David.
2: Yeah. Let's
0: turn
2: see.
0: Your Mustaine down.
2: Tyler Perry, actor.
4: He's done well.
0: You mean Tyler Perry. Or, no, Tyler Perry is Tyler Perry? Yeah.
3: Yes.
0: Yeah, that'd be all right, yeah.
2: he often portrays a black woman in his films.
3: Do you remember her name?
2: Medea.
3: Yes.
2: And he's hooked up with Tone Loc. They're going to do that song Funky Cold Medea about her death.
3: I'm so sad that hasn't happened yet. Please make that happen.
2: I love Tone Loc.
0: You know, I didn't want that to happen until I realized it's possible.
3: Yes.
0: Yeah.
2: Funky Cold Medea. And Wild Thing.
4: Yeah, I love that song.
2: He does a lot of voice
4: wild
2: work.
4: Wild Thing.
2: Now, here, this is important. In 1503, Michelangelo began working on the statue of...
1: David.
2: Very good.
3: David.
2: Have you ever seen it in person?
1: I have not.
2: It's huge.
1: Is it
4: well,
1: huge?
4: The statue's huge, but its members
3: is
4: not.
3: Is it really that big?
2: Yeah.
4: It's tall. It's very big.
3: Oh, cool.
4: And they have it on a big, huge pedestal, too.
3: Assumed it was like dude size.
2: No.
4: It's big.
3: Gotcha.
2: Like triple...
0: 17 feet, 9 inches tall.
3: Wow.
2: Is that really what it is? Okay, sorry. It's tall. The male member is not.
4: No.
2: The rumor was he was actually doing Goliath. And then he made the penis too small.
4: Really?
2: We'll go with David.
4: Chick, guess how he is.
0: Oh, my God.
4: It's 17 feet tall.
0: It sure is. 17 feet.
2: Okay.
4: Yeah.
0: Holy hell.
4: You are psychic.
0: I got to bottle this up somehow.
4: Yeah.
2: Christy Lee, do you know what this is? Because I'd never heard of this.
4: What?
2: In 1922, the Straw Hat Riot took place in New York City.
0: Isn't that something to do with gangs in New York or something?
2: It says people protesting the right to wear straw hats beyond the accepted end date of September 15th. Wow.
0: They used to have an end date. People used to worry about
4: the
0: straw
4: day
0: hats.
4: You couldn't wear a
3: that?
4: Straw hat.
2: 1922.
3: Wow,
4: man,
2: boy, the world must have been nothing else to worry about, huh?
4: That's not
1: good times. Yeah,
3: I bet it was a temperature thing. Hey, you know, it's not that cold. We want our breathable hats,
0: right?
3: Instead of having to put on those,
4: yeah, because it
3: wool derbies.
4: Yeah,
0: you felt the humidity out there.
3: Yeah.
2: Does anyone still care about that Labor Day thing with, what is it, no white pants or something?
4: Not really.
0: White
4: pants are good year-round.
3: I'm no white girls after Labor Day. I'm coming for you. Everybody else?
0: We should have a quick meeting after this.
2: Okay. In 1997, Elton John released Candle in the Wind.
3: That's a pretty song.
0: What year?
2: 97.
3: That's the special version.
0: Yeah.
2: That makes sense.
0: It was on Yellow Brick Road.
4: Right.
2: Oh, that's the Lady Diana.
4: Yes.
2: Yeah. Okay. All right. And lastly, in 2004, over the weekend, Oprah gave away 276 cars.
3: Wow.
2: You know that one? You get a car.
4: Wasn't it a Buick? They were Buicks, I think.
2: And a crash course.
4: They?
2: A crash course
0: I don't remember.
2: In tax law.
4: Yeah. Oh, yeah.
2: Coming up. We have news from the news desk over there, the Incogni news desk with Christy Lee. We're hanging out with comedian Mark Shalafu. Mark is going to be doing a special show coming up this weekend, Friday and Saturday, at the Underground Laugh Lounge in Niles, Michigan. And then you'll be in Go Bananas in Cincinnati, October 15th, 16th, and 17th. And you're getting ready for a big show at the Woolworth Theater in Nashville, Tennessee. This is great. October 18th. That is so cool.
1: 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So I'm looking forward to that one.
2: All right. And we'll be looking forward to hearing about it and other stuff coming up from you. But right now, Chick McGee sitting over there. What's going on?
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0: 2-3.
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11: 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I'm Chief Meteorologist Kevin Williams. In Flagstaff today, intervals of clouds and sunshine. There'll be a stray shower thunderstorm in spots this morning. Better chance of a shower thunderstorm region-wide this afternoon or even this evening. High today 77, low tonight 51. In Cottonwood, it'll be a very warm day. Sun and clouds with an afternoon thunderstorm risk 93. Prescott, sun and clouds today. Shower thunderstorm in the area with a high temperature of 85.
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13: Hey, welcome back to the Bob and Tom Show in the O'Reilly Auto Parts Studios. 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
14: Hi, Chick.
13: Hi, there's Jess Hooker.
14: Hello.
13: She's here. That means food. There's Josh Arnold.
15: How much money do you think Americans will spend on cookies this year?
13: Cookies?
14: Like Girl Scout cookies or just cookies?
13: Cookies. Just a cookie.
14: I don't know.
13: Absolute cookie. Okay, we'll have the answer.
15: Yeah, sure.
13: There's Ace Cosby.
16: Hello.
13: I'm Chick, and Tom, we have a special guest in the studio.
12: Joining us in the studio, comedian Mark Shalafu. Mark, father of three, about to film his comedy special in Nashville, Tennessee on Sunday, October 18th at the Woolworth Theater. That's very exciting. And you're going to be doing some other gigs on the way, getting ready, including the Underground Laugh Lounge this weekend in Niles, Michigan, and then October 15, 16, and 17 at Go Bananas in Cincinnati.
13: Wouldn't you, if you had the Underground Laugh Lounge, now, bear with me, wouldn't you have the servers in like little miner's hats with the light on? And
14: you might make disruptive the whole, during a comedy show.
13: Make the whole kind of an underground theme? And
12: no.
13: No? But you know, there are no such thing as bad ideas.
12: Oh, yeah. There are.
13: You
12: ever been to one of our meetings?
13: No, I don't. I stopped. I kicked the habit.
12: Now, Mark, we talked about this. You got three kids.
16: I do, yes.
12: Does your wife have a traditional job?
16: She does. She works in marketing for the University of Cincinnati. We live in Cincinnati now.
13: Oh.
16: When we lived in New York, she worked at Columbia. So she's always worked in higher education, marketing, and that kind of thing, which is nice because it's not a super stressful environment for her. So when I'm on the road and stuff, that kind of works out pretty well with the kids. I will say, like, we've kind of found our system, right? Every couple needs to do that because you learn a lot when you're with the same person for that long. I think the way that we communicate now is differently because you will say things and they don't come out the way that you think, right? Like, she found her first gray hair a few years ago and she asked me what I thought about it. And I was trying to be very nice and gentle. Told her it doesn't bother me at all. I said, if it did bother me, we'd have had this conversation 6 months ago because that's your third gray hair. Didn't come out the way I wanted it to, necessarily. That's not what she wanted to hear. Yeah.
12: How long have you been married?
16: 17 years now. So, but we were high school sweethearts. So that, you know, that always confuses our kids, too, because we started dating in high school, went to different high schools. So my daughter is always like, why didn't you just date somebody that went to your high school? I'm like, if I did, you wouldn't be here right now. Because I went to an all-boys Catholic high school.
14: Oh,
16: so, yeah. That changes the equation a bit
14: yes,
16: for her.
14: It does.
16: You know?
12: Yeah, I'm an all-boys high school guy, too.
13: Yeah.
12: Did you have to wear a coat and tie?
16: No, but we did have a dress code, so we couldn't just wear whatever. It had to be, you know, like nice pants and a collared shirt and that kind of thing.
12: Okay.
17: The guys always got the day after Halloween off. That always bugged me as a public
14: schooler.
17: It's
14: All Saints Day, isn't it?
17: Yeah.
13: Oh, yeah.
12: Really?
16: Mm-hmm. Oh, yeah.
14: November 1st.
17: Yeah. I was like, man.
14: Yeah.
17: Every Halloween, you just get off the next day.
16: It's a great day off for kids.
17: Yeah.
16: You get Halloween candy hangover. Oh. Yeah.
12: Now, what isn't, am I right saying, isn't the Super Bowl on Valentine's Day in 27?
13: Yes, it is.
16: Yep.
13: Absolutely.
16: Yeah.
12: That's somewhat controversial.
3: Is it also President's Day that Monday?
13: I bet it is. Well,
3: I don't know. 15th, I feel like there's three holidays right there.
13: It would be the 15th or the 22nd, right? The next Monday, maybe? 22nd?
3: I'm probably wrong.
12: That'd be great.
3: That would be great.
13: Well, you've always said we should have Super Bowl Monday off.
14: She's right. President's Day Monday, February 15th, 2027.
3: There you go.
14: Does that mean we have Monday off the day after the Super
13: Bowl?
14: Yeah,
13: what about us, Tom? Huh?
17: We don't count. We have to talk about it.
14: Yeah, we've never had President's Day off. What am I saying?
13: Buy me a day off, Tom.
12: Okay. You can take the day off.
13: I know.
12: I was hoping you would dress as General Grant this year, but
13: I killed it as General Grant.
17: We should dress as the presidents of NFL teams. See if anyone can recognize it.
12: Well,
13: excellent.
12: Can you have props? I know how to do the New England Patriots.
17: What would you do?
12: You need a spa and a massage therapist.
13: Uh-huh.
12: Preferably with a limited knowledge of the English language and of American law.
14: So does this mean that the Super Bowl from now on is going to be the Sunday before President's Day?
13: Well, now, when you say something like from now on, you should probably watch it. Who knows, Christy?
14: Okay.
13: Who knows?
14: Because they have moved it back a week, right?
13: Well, they've moved it, and they moved it, and then there's going to be an 18th game at some point.
12: There's no Pro Bowl.
14: All right.
13: Yeah, Tom's bemoaning the
12: Pro Bowl. No, I've always thought that was a waste of time. And, you know, as you often say, the injuries still count. Now, let's get back to our guest. Mark Shalafu. It's very exciting. Going to be filming your TV special. You've been working on it for a long time. Speaking of the NFL, are you a Bengals fan?
16: Sure. Now that we're in Cincy, I'm a huge Bengals fan.
13: There you go.
16: So it's good times in Bengals land. I will say, in general, I think that because I am a big NFL fan, I'm jealous of Disney adults because they always get to be happy. You know, like, we're both dorks. Like, I understand, like, being a hardcore sports fan, you're still a dork, but like a Disney adult, they never have to punch the wall halfway through Moana. That's not in the cards, you know?
13: That's exactly right.
14: Yeah.
16: The Disney adult, when Mufasa dies, they don't lose $300 on a parlay, you know? I'm envious of that. They get to be happy.
12: Well, and Christy, I didn't. I should have known about this. Maybe I did and forgot. Christy, over the weekend, her husband, Andy, is a huge
14: Packers
12: fan. Packer fan, and they had M&M's. Official Packers M&M's.
13: Yeah, I know.
18: Why?
13: Yeah,
18: why are you so excited about this? You know you've given us M&M's with your face on them.
13: Yeah.
12: I forgot.
18: Okay.
12: That's right. Yeah, I didn't.
14: Yeah, you can get pretty much anything. But I mean, all the NFL teams are available on the website.
12: And in the team collars.
18: Mm-hmm. Yeah.
12: That's the perfect snack.
13: Well, yeah, they wouldn't.
14: Bears in Washington coming to our house.
13: There wouldn't. Nice. Why would? Of course they'd be in the team colors. What else would there be?
14: They're not going to be.
12: I'm saying it's a nice.
14: There's not going to be like a little bear in there or a little.
12: That's just fun. Now, do you do any recipes that are oriented toward a particular team? Have you ever done?
13: Now you know
18: This week's Hooker the Cooker is dip, because everybody eats dip during the football games, and so I'm going to introduce a new dip for today at the next break. We'll
12: and then
18: we'll
12: you
18: try
12: could
18: some.
12: You could add food coloring of your favorite.
18: You absolutely could, yeah. Especially with this one, it already has a yellow base, and so you could add yellow and then maybe some chives, and then you have the
14: Packers.
18: Green Bay Packers.
14: There you go.
18: Yeah.
12: Okay, very good.
13: Well, you know, every now and then, really diehard fans will eat the opponent coming up.
18: That's what we do at our house on Sundays. Yeah. That's the theme is go. Whoever the team is playing.
13: Like Willie,
18: yeah.
13: Detroit Lions playing the Buffalo Bills, you have Buffalo wings, right? That's a simple one.
18: Oh, yeah, you find a theme or whatever's famous in that town, you make that.
16: I did. I remember doing, when I was in my earlier comedy days in New York, I was stringing for ESPN.com, and I had to profile the commissioner of tailgating. He was the first professional tailgater. He did that exact same thing. So when the Lions were playing, they actually ate lion.
13: Right.
16: Oh. They like found like a, you know, it has to be an older lion. You can't get like a fresh lion here.
14: No.
16: It's just a naturally deceased lion. So it was not very good.
13: And there are fans who take it seriously, and it's not like ground up hamburger and they call it lion. It's lion.
18: Wouldn't do that. We would do like Detroit style pizza instead. We wouldn't actually.
14: Yeah. Oh, thank God.
12: Yeah. We're going to do a quick rush job because we forgot to do today in history.
18: Sweet Jesus.
12: So we're going to do, we did the weekend in history. Here you go, real quick.
13: I heard a sweet Jesus.
12: This is an easy one. 1814, Francis Scott Key writes Defense of Fort McHenry.
13: Mm-hmm. Yeah.
12: Anybody know what that became?
14: Star-Spangled Banner.
12: Very good. It's the Star-Spangled Banner.
13: What was it? The one with Billy Ray Cyrus and Lil Nas X, wasn't it? What's the name of that song?
14: Something Road.
13: Yeah, Old Town Road.
12: 1901, yeah. President William McKinley dies after being shot. Guess who was sworn in as the president?
13: Harvey Weinstein.
12: Your hint, he was wearing a raccoon hat, of course.
14: Daniel Boone was president? And I'm just finding out about this?
12: I'll make it even.
13: Oh, it's Benjamin Franklin.
12: It's Teddy time.
14: Oh, Teddy Roosevelt?
12: Teddy Roosevelt.
14: Oh. Yeah.
13: Boy. Didn't he have a baby bear as a pet or something?
12: I got a
17: stepbrother.
12: Here's an interesting stat.
13: Thank you, John.
12: 1985, The Golden Girls premiered on NBC. I think they're all deceased now. Is that
18: yes?
14: Correct? Yeah.
12: Yikes!
13: Wow. Thanks for bringing that.
17: Of course they
13: attention.
17: Are. They're old ladies.
13: Yeah.
17: Old ladies die.
12: Here's a fun fact.
13: Okay.
12: The first season of The Golden Girls.
13: Uh huh.
12: Rose 55, Dorothy 53, Blanche 47, Sophia 79. In the Sex and the City reboot, Miranda and Charlotte 54, Carrie 55.
13: Huh.
12: So it just seems so odd that they looked so much younger. And so much different. Now, in the birthday realm, we have Sam Neill, sadly also gone. This is getting depressing. Everybody's dead.
17: I tried to talk about cookies, but I forget that you make it very clear I'm not allowed to introduce things.
12: Okay.
13: Oh, what was
17: why I bother trying to bring content?
13: Yeah, what was it? Top.
14: How much money were you spend on cookies?
12: Oh, I didn't know you knew the answer.
13: Top
17: you'll
13: number.
17: Never know.
13: Top most popular cookie.
17: I'm refusing to tell you.
16: Nobody dies in the history of cookies. That's fun.
17: Well, I bet there's been an eating contest that's gone wrong.
13: Sure.
16: Too many chocolate chips.
12: When we come back, we will give the floor to Josh and the cookie.
17: Nope, you have to Google it yourself. I'm out.
12: Okay. All right.
18: Well, I'm going to bring dip.
13: How about cookies and dip?
18: No, we're not dipping
13: a cookie in
18: milk
13: frosting.
19: What are we dipping?
18: We're dipping crackers into fried egg dip. Christy, I feel like you're going to be on the fence with this because technically the recipe is what it takes to make mayonnaise. There's just different portions of the ingredients.
14: Yeah.
18: It doesn't look like mayonnaise. It looks like dip.
14: Is it hot?
18: No.
14: Oh.
12: Okay. Finally, happy birthday, Amy Winehouse.
14: Fried egg dip.
18: Yes.
12: These are the O'Reilly Auto Parts
13: studios. Is it Oreo cookies?
12: Oh, sorry. 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
3: Howdy.
2: There's Jess Hooker.
3: Hi.
2: There's Josh Arnold.
4: Hi.
2: Ace Cosby's here.
5: Hello.
2: I'm Chick and Tom. We have food, and also we have a special guest.
1: We got food and we got foo. We got comedian Mark Shalafu.
2: Yeah.
3: Yeah.
1: And you could maybe do that'd be a good name for a TV show.
5: A food themed man.
1: Mark Shalafu.
2: A themed restaurant. Yeah. Welcome to Shalafu. Yeah.
1: Very good. Did you ever work in a restaurant?
5: I worked in a McDonald's for 3 months when I was 15. That's as much as I could do before they were tired of me.
1: Oh, really? Oh.
5: Yep.
1: Oh, well, a restaurant works fun.
5: Yeah, it can be fun. It was fun. I had fun during my 3 months. I think that was probably part of the problem.
2: If I worked in a McDonald's, I would not stop eating the French fries. I absolutely am certain of that.
1: Yeah, I think everyone, you've worked in a restaurant, Miss Hooker. And
3: I have as an adult, yeah.
1: I worked in a spaghetti place, and after a while, I didn't want to see spaghetti, and that's my favorite food. Yeah, I got real tired of it.
3: Okay. I worked at Arby's. I still eat at Arby's.
1: Yeah, but I mean, when you were working there, did you get...
3: Yeah, I switch to a ham and cheese every now and then to mix things up.
2: Wow.
1: I see.
3: Well, back in the day, that was it. You had roast beef or ham and cheese. I think we may have had a turkey, but that was it. Not like it is now.
6: Now they have steak.
3: I know.
6: Yeah.
2: Steak bites, baby.
3: Yeah.
2: How about that?
1: Okay.
5: All I remember about working in a McDonald's was my coworker would always try and win the Monopoly game. He was just trying to pull off all the things.
2: Uh-huh.
5: And I told him, I was like, you're not allowed to win that as an employee. And he's like, I'm not stupid. I'm going to cash it in at a different McDonald's. Good luck.
1: Now, you've got your TV special coming up. You're going to be filming it in Nashville, Tennessee. That's pretty cool. At the Woolworth Theater, it's going to be Sunday, October 18th. In the meantime, Mark's going to be at the Underground Laugh Lounge in Niles, Michigan, coming up this weekend. And then in mid-October, Go Bananas in Cincinnati. So I'm very excited about you doing the TV show. Have you got it kind of all laid out? You know what you're going to do?
5: Yeah, I've got the set pretty much together. This last month of shows and clubs and one-nighters is kind of just fleshing it out and putting the final touches on it and stuff like that. It's been a lot of traveling, which, as a lot of comics know, is probably the downside, is like getting to the different places. I love exploring the towns, but the traveling stinks. I do think that the airlines are trying to make us more nervous as flyers. My last flight, the pilot came on when we were pulling away from the gate. And he was like, all right, guys, bad news. We're going to be delayed 2.5 hours because the plane is missing too many screws and we need maintenance to come and fix it. 5 minutes later, he comes back on. He's like, actually, quick, good update. We have just enough screws that we can still fly the plane. No delay. And I was like, go back to the first plan.
2: Huh.
5: Get these screws in the plane.
1: I'd be, extraordinarily nervous.
5: Yes.
1: My wife took a flight over the weekend. And I'd heard about this. I've never experienced this. Where they weighed everybody. They weighed all the luggage, and then they asked everybody what they weighed.
3: Yeah.
1: And then once you got on the plane, they distributed people.
3: Little weight. It was a little plane, obviously.
2: I kept hearing about that when we would go to the Bahamas, that there was a situation where we would have to get weighed.
1: This was a flight from Nantucket to Boston.
2: Never happened.
1: Yeah. And, and her mom ended up sitting next to the pilot.
2: In the cockpit?
1: Yeah. Well, that was the cockpit right there. It's a little plane.
2: Okay.
1: We've talked about this before. If they're going to do the weight thing, wouldn't you want a scale?
6: I'm not going to trust anybody.
1: Yeah. Are people going to?
6: I don't know. Can I write it down and just slide it across the counter? I don't have to say it out loud, do I?
1: That's a good idea.
2: Well, I think that's what Buddy Holly and the Big Bopper.
7: The Big Bopper lied about his weight.
2: Lied about his weight.
7: We all know what
2: said happened. He was 210. Everybody knows he was 325.
1: Yeah. Okay. Now, Josh, you had asked an important question, and I did not realize that you actually had an answer for it about cookies. And would you mind?
7: I have deleted it.
6: Well, I have a food
3: the
6: topic.
3: Passed.
1: Okay.
6: Can we visit my Hooker the Cooker recipe
1: week? It's right here.
6: It is right here. If you go to Bob and Tom YouTube and search Hooker the Cooker, you can see the prep video for how I made fried egg dip. And that's what we're having today.
2: Fried egg dip.
6: Fried egg dip. So, you basically fry the eggs. If you've ever made homemade mayonnaise, it's right. an egg, a lot of oil, whether it's avocado oil or olive oil, your choice. Some Dijon, and that's how you, and you use an emulsion blender, and that's how you make mayonnaise. Well, I used 4 eggs, a little bit of oil, and some Dijon.
2: Oh.
6: And I fried the eggs first instead of leaving them raw.
2: Oh, no kidding.
6: Yeah, so.
2: It looks, I would have guessed hummus if I, if somebody
6: that is
2: kinda...
6: the consistency for sure. I let 2 eggs get over hard and the other 2 over easy.
1: It's fantastic.
6: Yeah, so you have a chip and also a cracker, and the cracker is actually a Grillo's dill pickle flavored cracker. Yeah.
1: The dill picker sounds like a...
6: Sorry.
1: I tell you what, that guy on the banjo, he's a dill picker.
6: Yeah.
1: This is delicious.
6: Yeah, it's
2: so good.
6: I mean, it's obviously reminiscent of the middle of a deviled egg.
2: Yeah.
6: That's pretty much.
1: And Christy, you hate mayonnaise, right?
3: I hate everything about what she just said.
2: All right.
1: There are people that feel that way about me in the show.
2: Well, for those of you who never met my mother, that was Christy's impersonation of her.
3: Sorry.
2: Yeah.
3: I am not a deviled egg person. I'm not a mayonnaise person.
1: It's great.
3: I don't like mustard, so I'm...
6: Okay, well, there you go. No, I'm so sorry.
3: She knew. No.
6: Yeah.
1: I'm not a mustard person, but I love that.
6: Yeah.
1: Where do we find the recipe?
6: Search Bob and Tom on YouTube, and Hooker the Cooker videos will come up. I'll have a different video out every Thursday. And, yeah.
1: And we...
2: Anything better than dipping than a Ruffles, man? Come on.
1: That is really good.
2: You're
7: made for
2: me?
7: Dipping.
2: Oh, yeah. Man.
1: And as we said earlier, you could put food dye in this and your favorite team.
6: You could, actually. You this could. Is a good base to dye the dip any color that you want. So.
2: Absolutely.
1: Okay. And
7: you're a Browns fan. I don't recommend it.
2: Oh, wait a minute.
1: You're a Browns fan. You deserve
2: look what I've
1: great
2: got.
1: Food because your team is...
5: Yeah, you've got nothing else.
2: I'm going to try Cheetos in this. See what happens. Huh? Here we go. Cheeto into
6: it.
2: The dip. Mm-hmm. Oh, my God.
1: He's spitting it out.
2: No, it's really good. Everything in this dip's good.
1: Well, check it out. Hooker the Cooker at bobandtom.com. We've also posted on all of our social media the video of our friend Henry Lee Summer. And we're trying to see if we can get a kidney for Mark Moran. But you can watch a video of Henry and the band doing a great rehearsal, including the beautiful starlets. It's a lot of fun. We got it on all of our social media. Christy Lee, we got time for a story in your new place, the Incogni News Desk.
3: Authorities in Florida. Once again, a Florida man arrested after he was seen allegedly touching himself wearing just a G-string underwear and sneakers in a Target parking lot.
2: Whoa. Target parking lot?
3: Yeah, Target parking
1: boy.
3: Lot.
1: You see, G-string. This is...
3: This happened in Seminole County.
1: This is Dollar General parking
2: Wait,
1: lot behavior.
2: What, what was the name of the county?
3: Seminole.
2: Mm.
3: The suspect told the deputy he was outside his car changing because he got wet. Inside the man's car, the deputy found a backpack full of women's underwear as well as sex toys.
2: If you got the wet there and it was Seminole Fluid.
5: Could have been the iced tea. You never know.
2: Man, this guy is...
3: 41-year-old was taken into custody.
1: There's something extra kinky about...
2: As Tom would say, no matter what happens today, you at least don't have this going in your life. Okay?
1: To be wearing a G-string...
3: And sneakers.
1: And I guess maybe they thought he might have to run.
3: I guess.
1: Because he wasn't naked.
3: No.
1: But he was apparently, there was some exposing accusations here.
3: Apparently.
2: Mm. And he was concerned about getting chased, I guess, with the sneakers?
1: I mean, if you're going to do it, commit. You know, put on high heels.
7: He's got the women's underwear, the sex toys, presumably.
2: I don't wear high heels because...
1: Do we have a picture of this guy?
2: That would be kinky. Oh,
3: he looks like the Beauty and the Beast guy.
2: Yeah,
3: that actor, Ron Perlman.
1: He looks like half Ron Perlman, half Dennis Quaid.
6: Okay,
1: How come a guy like that has a great head of hair? That's not fair.
2: Boy, oh boy, you're okay with being bald, I can tell.
1: How come Ted Kaczynski gets that great hair? Huh?
2: There's who it looks like, Kaczynski.
1: Uh-huh. Yeah, his one eye's a little half shut. That looks
3: Let's go a little farther north in Georgia. They're searching for a man accused of using a stranger's pool and hot tub, stealing pool towels, and apparently becoming infatuated with a rubber duck. Are you following me here?
2: Have you seen this rubber duck?
3: Security cameras in Chatham County captured the suspect trespassing onto the property in the middle of the night. While at the home, he took a dip in the owner's pool as well as their hot tub, where he was quote-unquote caught on video apparently becoming infatuated with a rubber duck, spending over 10 minutes intensely interacting with the duck. When he finally left, he took numerous luxury beach towels valued at a total of $1,200.
7: I doubt
3: that. Come on.
7: This is why home insurance premiums are.
2: Right.
3: Before escaping on a bicycle. Yeah. Yeah, anyone who recognizes the man is asked to call the police.
1: How many towels did he have?
3: I don't know. Numerous.
1: If you've got $1,200 worth of towels and you can get on a bike, is that a bale of towels?
5: If you have $1,200, the only pool toy you can afford is a rubber duck.
3: Yeah. Was this one of those giant rubber ducks or a little?
2: There he is.
6: Oh. Is he talking to it or kissing it?
1: He's kissing it a little.
3: That's creepy.
2: He's kissing the duck's butt.
3: Yeah, he is.
1: In the hot tub. Oh, that's what's going on in his head.
3: Oh, my God.
2: Why am I aroused by this?
6: Ecstasy is what's going on in his head.
7: This triggered something for you?
2: I really, especially that cap and those long sideburns.
7: You like that Robert Shaw look?
2: Yeah.
1: He's got the mustache?
2: Yeah. 752 men were dead.
1: Well, look for, so he's on the lam.
3: He's on the lam in Georgia.
1: It's probably dry.
2: I hope he leaves the lam alone.
1: Got all those towels. At least he's got that going for him. Right now, I want to tell you about something that I think is great. We first started talking about these a couple years ago, and I immediately got one. It's called the Aura Frame, A-U-R-A. You'd love these, Mark. This is a terrific gift because you can load it up with photographs. It's like a slideshow. And the cool thing about it is you could have one at your house where your wife is.
2: Yeah.
1: Right now, you could send her a picture right this second of you here, and it would be go right into the rotation on your Aura Frame. These are really great.
2: And we'd also like to thank Aura Frames for helping Tom understand just a little bitty bit about the internet and the way these things work. It's amazing, isn't it, Tom?
1: I mean, it's just so cool because it's a gift that they always say the gift that keeps on giving. You could give your mom a beautiful Aura Frame and then send pictures of your kids, et cetera, whatever you want to.
2: I've told you this many times. If you get this for your mom or your dad, they're living, you send them pictures every morning, they'll check their Aura Frame every morning.
3: Heck yeah, they will.
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1: 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And as Christy pointed out earlier, you can also put videos on there.
3: Oh, yeah.
1: You walk in my house, there's one right there as you walk in. The Aura Frame is right there where I put the mail. So I get to see great photographs every time I walk in the house.
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3: Hi.
2: Josh Arnold is here.
4: Hey, Trickster.
2: Hello. There's Ace Cosby.
5: Howdy.
2: Howdy do. And Tom, we have a guest. Hello.
6: Handsome man, father of three, husband of one.
4: Yep.
6: Okay, just
4: so
6: checking.
4: Far.
6: Mark Shalafu is our guest. Great comedian and a friend of the show. And we've been talking a little bit about Mark's situation with the three kids, the oldest being, was it 13, 10, and 6?
4: Yep.
6: Okay, good. And boys, girls, where? What are we
4: three doing? Three girls. The youngest, you know, you're going through all those things for the first time again with her. And it just reminds me that, like, a first grader is the worst ambassador you can ever have for your family. Like, if that kid sees you drinking a beer one time, that is how she draws you in every family portrait for the rest of the school year. It's a real problem. Some of this, I will say, some I blame the teachers for, though, because they'll give them these little worksheets. Day one of this school year, she got a little sheet of paper and just said this summer, and she had to draw a picture or write something she did. Did not write about the family vacation, trips to the amusement park or the pool. She chose to write about the day she learned how to ride her bike without training wheels. Great. I was there for that. Cool parenting moment. The only part she chose to focus on was when I was putting her helmet on her, I pinched the skin under her neck. Her paper said, this summer my dad tried to snap my neck. So thanks. Thanks for that one.
6: Ah, the classics. That's great. Yes. That is fantastic.
7: That's exactly how she would put it, though. It's a snap.
2: Right.
7: Yeah. And
4: it means nothing else to her, but it makes me look terrible. That comes up at conferences for sure.
6: And those things do hurt.
3: Yeah.
7: They do. That does hurt.
4: They do. And we've gone through it. Listen, we've gone through it with every kid, and it's a different iteration. With the middle one, her big thing was at Father's Day, she had a similar worksheet. And it was just, my dad loves to blank. And she made hers about how we love to play video games together. That's how we bond. But all her worksheet said was, my dad loves to beat me. That's it. My dad loves to beat me. And she drew a picture of herself crying and my arms raised in victory. That's a tough sell.
6: Yeah, child services stops on by. That's Christy Lee right over there.
3: Yeah.
6: At the Incogni news desk.
3: Mm-hmm.
6: We're going to find out about Incogni. It's a really cool service. I've just been reading about it. We'll be telling it about it soon. It's really worth checking out. But right now, what do you got?
3: An Oklahoma City man was mowing his front lawn when he suddenly became ill.
2: Nice.
3: Someone called 911 and firefighters arrived to treat him. The crew stabilized the man, helped get him into an ambulance for a trip to the hospital. But before the firefighters left...
2: Can I guess? Was it a bee sting?
3: No.
2: Oh.
3: They noticed the man had only gotten about halfway through mowing his yard, so... They fired up his lawnmower and finished cutting the grass for him.
7: That's nice. Very nice.
3: Isn't that nice?
6: That's a
3: great, nice, happy story.
6: That's a happy story.
2: And they only charged him half price. Isn't that nice?
7: No. Yes, very kind.
6: Of course, next week, when the guy passes out painting his garage, fellas, the ladder's over there.
4: Yeah, that's a harder task. Cutting your grass these days is like a fake chore, you know, because they're self-propelled mowers stuff. It's like you're going for a walk listening to a podcast. It's a good time. And I don't tell my wife that, though.
7: Right. No. Yeah,
4: still make it seem like a big production. There's always the ice cold beer after mowing the lawn. And if she did that after her chore, she would be hammered by lunch.
6: The sealed headphones also make it such a great task. One of the things that bugs me is those zero-turn lawnmowers.
3: Yeah.
2: Those bug you.
6: Well, sometimes you'll be...

0: driving your regular, you're driving your car down the street.
1: Uh-huh.
0: And there's a guy with one of those. Oh, Dirk, I'm going to hit him. Oh, nope. Turn around.
2: Yeah.
0: But some of those guys, they go real fast.
2: They do.
0: They got a lot of confidence that they're not going to sneeze at the wrong time and come flying into traffic.
2: Absolutely. I'm sure it's happened. I'm sure some of them have gone south with those before.
0: Yeah, but you're right, though. The mowing the lawn is not the task it used to be. But it's cool that these firefighters took the time to do that. That's
3: very
0: great.
3: Sweet.
0: Very nice.
3: A New Hampshire man facing multiple charges after police say he stole a fire department rescue truck while firefighters were battling a blaze at his own home. So now we have the opposite here.
0: Okay.
3: State police say firefighters were responding to a house fire when the homeowner, Nestor Roman II,
0: Nestor,
3: allegedly stole a Whitefield fire and rescue vehicle. Police say Roman then struck another fire engine, drove over several water hoses.
4: Take that.
3: And narrowly missed three firefighters.
1: Do you guys remember Nestor, the long-eared donkey?
4: I'm aware of Nestor.
1: It was like a Christmas.
4: Right.
1: I don't know if it was the Rankin Bass or stop action or cartoon.
3: Oh, was he the one that carried Mary to the to Jerusalem?
1: I just remember the title.
4: There's a song. Somebody, we played it and everything.
3: Right,
4: yeah.
3: This Nestor was arrested on charges including theft, reckless conduct with a deadly weapon, obstructing government administration, and driving over a fire hose without permission.
4: You can get permission to drive over a fire hose?
3: Apparently.
0: It's actually a huge fine.
4: Hey, you mind if I run that over?
1: That's right. Wouldn't it be handy and fun if they made the fire hose when you rolled over ding like the service station used to?
4: That would be, yes.
1: That'd be fun. Ding, ding. Remember that, Tom? Okay.
0: Was this guy cooking meth or something? I mean, what?
3: How the hell do I know?
0: I mean, the house is on fire. He starts acting like an idiot. I'm just kind of wondering what's going on.
2: What's the plan? What do you do with a fire truck after you steal it?
0: Apparently, in this case, he rams it into another fire truck and tries to run over the fireman. I don't know. It doesn't make much sense to me.
4: And if you're going to steal the engine, don't just steal the little,
3: little
4: side truck that they had. Yeah. Yeah. Take the engine.
1: Yeah, you got to dream bigger.
4: Yeah.
1: Yeah.
0: I was trying to find. I remember that story about Nestor the donkey, and we ended up playing that song. I thought I could find it. Instead, I landed on this. Minnesota Twins broadcaster Jim Cott referred to New York Yankees left-hander Nestor Cortez as Nestor the Molester during a broadcast.
3: What?
1: I can believe that. Yeah. Oh, well, it rhymes. He was just trying to be funny.
3: Oh, man.
1: That's Kitty for you.
4: Oh. Man, yeah.
3: Whoa.
1: Good old Kitty. You know that's Jim Cott's nickname, Kitty. Kitty Cott. Okay. It really is.
3: Is it really?
1: Yeah.
4: Gosh, how old is he now?
1: He's 80, I bet.
4: Yeah, probably.
0: He's in his 80s.
1: Yeah.
0: But that is.
1: Man.
0: Wasn't there some awful Chester the Molester cartoon?
4: Well, that would be an awful cartoon.
2: That would be. Not one that children would enjoy on Saturday morning.
4: Oh, yeah. That's,
2: give me the Smurfs.
1: Somehow I blame myself for this. I brought up Nestor the long-eared donkey. And
3: how about this? A Minnesota drug dealer is being accused of issuing so-called loyalty cards to his customers.
4: Oh, but this is not a bad business
3: practice. He's a businessman. A felony complaint states that 27-year-old Andy Solicia had sold an undercover agent psilocybin mushrooms and said he was heading to Oregon and Colorado to obtain more.
4: Ah.
3: During their surveillance, investigators stopped the man's suspected customers and recovered drugs. Authorities also discovered that the dealer would provide individuals with loyalty cards with the name Flower Daddy on them.
1: Flower Daddy.
0: Damn it. I was just one punch away from a free dime bag.
4: Yes. Man.
0: Just doing a little bit of business.
3: I guess.
0: Wonder if do you suppose they take Venmo or various?
3: I don't know how the legal system works on Venmo and Zelle. I'm
2: sure they probably take it though. Like everybody takes the kids in our neighborhood use it at lemonade stands now.
0: Yeah,
2: it loses a lot of the charm. But I'm sure that the dealers are taking.
0: I just encountered that, and I saw the thing over the weekend. I actually took a picture of it. Have you seen the We Round Up thing?
4: I've seen it in a lot of places.
3: Places now because of the pennies. And,
1: absolutely.
3: Yeah.
4: Good charities, usually.
0: Yeah, they had an official announcement that they always round up.
3: Well, of course.
1: Well, you don't want to
4: give to a charity. You don't Otherwise, you'd be taking away from a charity.
2: Yes, I'd like to take 60 cents from Children's Hospital.
1: Wait a minute. Hold it. I can't believe I'm saying that. This might be a great idea.
0: No.
1: I get some gas money.
0: I always press the button to wherever I am. Yeah, take it up to charity. But this is strictly a pennies thing.
3: Yeah.
4: So it's not a charity deal?
3: It rounds up to a nickel.
0: Yeah.
2: Oh, so you don't have to give change for the pennies. Okay.
4: If you have exact change?
1: Yeah.
4: You can still pay that way?
0: It says, let's see, for the security of our guests and team members, we do not accept
1: cash.
0: $50 or $100 bills.
4: Oh, well, that,
0: and then it says, due to the removal of pennies from circulation, cash purchases will be rounded up to the nearest nickel.
4: Man, if I had exact change, I might throw a little bit of a fit. No, it says you're 962 and I've got 62 cents.
1: You're 962.
4: You're not getting 965.
1: No, sir, it's 960. No.
2: I've seen those charity roundup things before, though. You know, you drive a lot as a comedian. I was at a Love's truck stop, and I've seen this multiple times. It might be company policy, but it has a little, do you want to round up for charity? She doesn't even wait for you to respond. The cashier flips it to herself and clicks no and spins it back. I'm like, your logo is a heart.
1: Wow.
2: Oh. It's crazy. She's just, every time, they just kill it out.
0: Wow.
3: Huh.
0: You know, yeah, I'm happy to round up. I thought that was interesting. We were talking about things that have disappeared in culture. I think maybe the change jar at your house. Do you have one anymore, Christy?
3: No, we don't. Well, not really.
2: My wife had one for a while before we had kids, and it got a decent amount of change in there. And then I think the tooth fairy took that money, and we've never seen it since.
3: Oh, you're cheap.
2: Oh, it was a lot of coins under those pillows.
3: Say.
2: A lot of coins. The tooth fairy is inflation's hit hard for the tooth fairy.
0: Yeah. Usually it's strictly.
1: What is it now? $5 a tooth? Or?
0: At least. Yeah.
3: $5.
0: Yeah. Mm-hmm. But hey, speaking of teeth, did I give you the mastodon story? This is kind of cool. You don't seem interested in it. I thought it was interesting.
1: Now, mastodon is a dinosaur. Is that correct?
3: And a well-preserved mastodon tooth was found in the Santa Cruz Mountain region.
1: You can't handle the tooth.
4: I like it.
1: Thank you. Thank you very much.
3: Bridget Lynch?
1: Yeah.
3: Was working on a habitat restoration project in a wooded creek in the Mid-Peninsula Regional Open Space District when something caught her eye.
4: Hey, what's that?
3: Yeah, it turned out to be the fossilized tooth of a Pacific mastodon. Well, well.
1: Now, how tall is Bridget? Do we know?
3: I don't know. But
4: why do you ask?
1: I'm just...
3: She's not a...
4: You're thinking... You wanted a poem?
1: Yeah.
3: The 9-inch-long fossil has now been donated to Stanford University's Dewar School of Sustainability.
1: So this is, 8 inches? So it has a tooth.
3: That's a long tooth. Curator and manager Chrissy Garcia told the Associated Press that it's in great condition. We've got both the crown and the root of the fossil.
4: Oh, that's why it's so long.
3: Yeah.
0: That's amazing, though, that you would spot that. That's just been lying in the creek bed for a million years.
3: Oh, amazing.
1: Finding that has helped nobody that I can think of.
3: Well...
4: You know what? That's interesting. It is interesting. You make a major discovery and zero people are affected.
1: Yeah. No, we found a mastodon tooth. Oh,
2: my
1: really?
2: Favorite fossil story, because you know how NFL quarterbacks give their offensive line gifts every year?
1: Yeah.
2: And it's like cruises or new cars or stuff. Joe Burrow last season gave his offensive linemen fossils. They all got to pick out fossils and stuff like that. So bear skull or T-Rex tooth or stuff like that.
4: Whoa! Right.
2: But imagine being the wife of an offensive lineman. You're like, ooh, what are we getting from the $50 million quarterback? A new car? Are we getting a cruise? No, we're getting a tooth from a T-Rex.
0: Mm-hmm.
2: That's a bummer. You can't spend that.
0: Now, isn't somebody right now trying to create a woolly mammoth?
4: Yes.
0: Isn't that like one of those DNA things?
4: It's one of those hilarious sounding companies.
3: Yeah.
4: Like BioWorld.
1: It's kind of, but they're sort of following the blueprint of Jurassic Park, aren't they? The amber or whatever?
0: Well, I think they're going to have them
1: some genetic material
0: by an elephant. Do you know the distinction between a woolly mammoth and a mastodon tooth?
1: Well, one's an actual, the tooth is just part of an animal.
4: You can't jelly a mastodon? No, that's not
1: a
0: woolly mammoth tooth. Woolly mammoth tooth has distinctly large sideburns.
3: It's colossal bioscience.
0: Okay.
4: Well, you see, if you saw that, hilarious. Yeah. Colossal bioscience.
3: I wouldn't think that was a tooth.
4: No, you wouldn't. You'd have to really know what you're looking for.
1: It looks like a group of turds.
4: It looks like four giant cicadas.
0: Yes. I was going to say dead bumblebees.
3: Or a seashell, those cone-like looking seashell things.
0: Somebody needs to floss.
3: That is awful.
0: Those are nasty looking.
1: You don't think the mastodon flossed enough, if at all?
0: That is I would never have thought that was a tooth.
4: The camera taker also needs to learn how to get your legs and crotch out of the photo when you...
1: Yeah.
4: There's a way to angle it to where you...
2: Yeah. Because the scale is weird.
3: Yes.
0: Yeah. Are those his feet?
4: His legs, his jeans.
3: He's shooting down at his...
0: Oh, I see. Right. Okay, I got you. That thing's huge.
3: Mm-hmm.
0: Okay, well,
1: and the tooth's pretty big too.
0: that's so weird.
4: One chick you were right after all. We can't handle
1: the tooth. You can't handle
4: far
1: the tooth.
4: Too big, gross.
0: No.
4: We had trouble handling.
0: Thank you. Tell me, Christy Lee, how did you get to work today?
3: How did I get to work today? I got to work today in my beautiful Tucson Hyundai.
1: Oh, that is a nice.
4: I thought you were going to say reluctantly.
1: Yeah.
3: Well, I could have added that. You know, we're really proud to support Hyundai's Hope on Wheels. 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
0: Thanks very much, Christy Lee. What do we got coming up?
3: Coming up, we have Judge Judy in the news.
0: Okay. Oh, and we got a planetary news of interest, I think. Maybe more interest than the mastodon tooth. Which
3: maybe.
0: No one really cared about
3: it. And what about your dog taking her dog into a pet taking your dog into a public place or a pet? Any pet. How do you feel about that?
0: It depends.
1: I find myself being a little embarrassed. I don't want my dog to bother anybody. You know what I mean?
3: Yeah.
1: Yeah.
3: I'd love to take my dogs everywhere, but they're not.
1: I think you can.
0: I took one of my dogs to lunch.
3: Yeah?
0: He's sitting outside.
3: Right. Well, of course.
1: Did he pick up the check for everything you've done for him?
4: I bet he went outside and went to the bathroom when the check arrived.
1: I bet he did.
4: Classic.
1: I got to go out to the
4: plastic Mr. Fletcher.
1: Excuse me. Fletcher, where's your card?
0: We'll find out how people feel about having those dogs and cats, et cetera, at the restaurant and the bar. We are in the O'Reilly Auto Parts studios. 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
24: 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Bob and Tom in the morning and 100% pure classic rock all day. In Flagstaff today, intervals of clouds and sunshine. There'll be a stray shower thunderstorm in spots this morning. Better chance of a shower thunderstorm region-wide this afternoon or even this evening. High today, 77, low tonight, 51. In Cottonwood, it'll be a very warm day, sun and clouds with an afternoon thunderstorm risk, 93. Prescott, sun and clouds today. Shower thunderstorm in the area with a high temperature of 85.
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2: Hello.
1: There's Josh Arnold.
3: Hello.
1: Ace Cosby's here.
3: Hello.
1: I'm Chick McGee, and hello, Tom. We have a comedian guest this morning.
4: Brought to you by Lee's Famous Recipe Chicken. It's Mark Shalafu.
1: That's right.
4: Mark, it's good to see you again. Mark, father of three daughters. Now, I'd never asked you, are you from a big family?
12: I've got three brothers, so it's a little bit different.
4: Yeah.
12: You know? I mean, honestly, that's what I wasn't ready to raise girls because I didn't grow up around sisters or anything. Like our middle kid, she's 10, cute little redhead. And I took the iPad away from her once and I saw that she had been Googling, can redheads be beautiful? And so like, I didn't know how to deal with that because I had all brothers. I didn't realize you have to boost the self-esteem of little girls every single day. I hate that she had to go on to Google to learn that, no, you cannot be. So
3: attention later from you.
12: Exactly. When she's older. No, they are terrifying people. So that was clearly a joke. I don't want any redheads filling up my hate mail after that. Our redhead, she is the scariest in our family. I did learn that.
3: Really?
12: I learned it before she was even born. Because at the first ultrasound, she was twins. Second ultrasound, not twins.
4: Uh-oh.
12: And when she was born, she had a tiny teardrop tattoo under her eye. So. Do not mess with redheads.
4: Wow.
12: I learned that.
4: Yep. Mark Shalafu, family friendly and live coming up this weekend. Underground Laugh Lounge in Niles, Michigan. Then October 15, 16, and 17. Go Bananas in Cincinnati, Ohio. And the big news is Sunday, October 18th in Nashville, Tennessee at the Woolworth Theater. A Nate Land Entertainment production from our friend Nate Bargatze. You'll be shooting your special. That's cool.
12: Yeah, I'm excited for that one. That's going to be a big one.
4: It'll be great. And we're going to see you again, I know, for the opening day next season for the Cincinnati Reds.
2: Oh, wow.
4: We're already planning it.
12: I think that'll be the day I finally get to find out how much Americans spend on cookies every year.
1: I've
12: been
1: waiting, nice.
12: Waiting for it. If but we finally then, get to hear it. Yeah.
1: Until then, no one knows.
2: No one knows.
12: A mystery.
3: A mystery, indeed.
2: Yes. Mark, do you have a pet?
12: I don't. Well, my daughter has a fish. They're pushing for a dog, though. They really want a dog.
1: Oh, yeah.
12: So I think it's going to happen.
4: Yeah. You want to see what happens if you get a dog?
12: Ouch.
4: That was this weekend's attack.
2: We love our pets. There's no doubt about that. But apparently not everybody loves seeing yours in public.
4: Oh.
2: A new survey of 2,000 Americans found nearly half would prefer that pets stay out of public places. About half said they'd be irritated to see a dog in a restaurant. More than 40% said pets don't belong in grocery stores, while about 30% said the same about coffee shops and offices.
1: Look at this over here, this dog in here.
3: It's pretty easy to be indifferent.
2: Yes.
3: As opposed to opposed.
1: What you've just said is incredibly difficult for some people.
3: I'm always shocked that it's difficult for some
1: people. Yeah, it's like, happens, man. What? You got to have an opinion, Tom.
4: Couldn't agree more.
2: About one in four would rather not see pets on airplanes or at stadiums. Now, I was just in Cincinnati at Great American Ballpark for Bark in the Park, and it was wonderful.
1: Yeah.
3: They had a dog next to me on a plane than that energy drink sales rep that wouldn't leave me alone.
12: I think I'm sort of a grump on this topic, I think, because I'm fine with it in most places, but I took my girls to the orthodontist, and he had his own emotional support dog. It wasn't for the kids.
3: Yeah.
12: And I feel like that was a little unsettling. Like, I'm fine with it on the plane. I don't want it to be for the pilot, you know?
2: Yeah.
12: That's where I draw the line.
3: Right, right. Yes, you shouldn't need that.
12: Right. It's not very comforting.
2: When you're putting braces on teeth, right?
4: But to go back to what Chick said, I think everyone is afraid to say they don't have an opinion. Sometimes it's so cool. Yeah.
2: I say it all the time.
4: Yeah,
2: I don't have an opinion on that.
4: I don't know.
2: Public transport, hotels, and beaches also made the list for no pets. I love seeing a dog on the beach. I think it's awesome.
3: Oh, they are very happy.
2: They are so happy. They run into the water and then they,
1: And they bark at the water for some reason.
2: Oh,
4: yeah.
2: So cute.
4: Oh, yeah. I mean, and a dog at a restaurant, he's not going to be like the drunk guy next to you at Applebee's.
3: That's it.
4: Screaming about it.
3: Yeah. I've never seen a misbehaved dog on a plane or in a restaurant.
2: I haven't either.
3: The thing.
2: I think people know whether their dogs are public or not.
4: I mean, the place I took my dog, it's outside.
2: Yeah, well,
4: so you're allowed to have
2: check the state you live in. There are different rules and regs, but here, yes, it has to usually have to be outside.
4: Okay, well, right. All right. Now, how are we on time?
2: We only have about a minute. Oh, okay. So, what would you like to do now?
4: Well, why don't we say goodbye to our guest?
2: All right, bye,
1: all right, see you. Anyway,
4: Mark Shalafu, married man, father of three daughters, grew up with nothing but brothers. That sounds like a sitcom setup right there. Mark's going to be once again at the Underground Laugh Lounge in Niles, Michigan, coming up this weekend. And then October 15, 16, and 17 at Go Bananas in Cincinnati. And once again, the big show, Woolworth Theater, Nashville, Tennessee, shooting your new TV special brought to you by Nate Land, Nate Bargatze's company. That'll be Sunday, October 18th. Best of luck with that.
12: Thank you. Sounds, looking forward to it.
4: I know you do you have the set exactly all done in your head?
12: We're getting there. That's what this next month of touring is for, to put those final touches on it, for
4: How
12: sure.
4: How much time are they going to give you?
12: I think it's going to be edited down to 30, since attention spans are very short these days. But it'll probably be a little bit longer in the theater. Yeah.
3: Yeah.
12: That's the right length.
4: You know, real quick, does your wife ever... Do you warn her when you have certain jokes about her coming?
12: I give her a heads up. I do a little bit, but you know what? She knows what pays the bills, so she doesn't have too much say over it.
4: Yeah. You don't get the, oh, that's funny.
12: Yeah.
4: Get me in front of a microphone.
12: Right. I've stopped asking her if things are funny, just kind of the way she stopped asking me if, like, shirts look nice, because she knows that's not my realm.
4: Well, yeah. Thank you very much, Mark. We are in the O'Reilly Auto Parts studios, and this is the Bob and Tom Show.
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0: Courtney with her best shot. Pat Benatar, she's still not doing that one live anymore. Seeger, Night Moves, and ZZ Top, Cheap Sunglasses. 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The Powerball winner from August 12th, the one that won the $1 billion jackpot, still has not come forward publicly. 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
7: 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In Oak Creek this afternoon, sun and clouds, a thunderstorm in some areas, 85. The chance of a shower thunderstorm tonight, the low 62. Clouds, some sun with a shower thunderstorm tomorrow, the high 85. In Chino Valley this afternoon, clouds and sun with a thunderstorm, 85. Flagstaff, a couple of scattered showers and thunderstorms this afternoon, some sun in the mix as well, the high 77.
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1: AC/DC Rock and Roll, Ain't Noise Pollution, and Clapton doing a cover of J.J. Cale's Cocaine. Today, back in 74, he scored a U.S. number one with his version of Bob Marley's song, I Shot the Sheriff, which you'll find on his 74 album, 461 Ocean Boulevard. Clapton's short U.S. tour started on the 6th. He's doing songs from across his career, including songs from Cream and Blind Faith. A lot of surprises. His tour wraps up on the 17th. Then he moves into Austin for his annual Crossroads Guitar Festival on the 26th and 27th.
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0: Working on tour dates for 2027, Bon Jovi and Keep the Faith. Good to have that band back playing live. Also the Stones and Gimme Shelter. They parted ways with their longtime manager, Andrew Luke Oldham, today back in 1967. On this day, 81, they played a secret pre-tour warm-up show at a club billed as Little Boy Blue and the Cockroaches. A local radio station announced that the Stones were in town, resulting in the club being besieged by over 4,000 fans attempting to get into the 350-person venue. 11 fans were arrested.
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0: cutting the Heartbreakers, Learning to Fly, also the one I love from REM. On a Monday, you're dragging today. You're not alone. About 72% of adults said they've experienced fatigue on multiple days over the past 3 months. I'm talking years. It's Mackenzie. Top five movies at the box office over the weekend. Practical Magic 2 at the top. 30 million knocking Spider-Man Brand New Day into the number two spot, but that's okay. It's still the highest grossing film of 2026 so far. The Odyssey at number three, Runner, and Coyote versus Acme rounding out the top five movies at the box office.
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8: From the 96.7 The Wolf Weather Center, here's your Northern Arizona weather. In Oak Creek this afternoon, sun and clouds, a thunderstorm in some areas, 85. The chance of a shower thunderstorm tonight, the low 62. Clouds, some sun with a shower thunderstorm tomorrow, the high 85. In Chino Valley this afternoon, clouds and sun with a thunderstorm, 85. Flagstaff, a couple of scattered showers and thunderstorms this afternoon, some sun in the mix as well, the high 77.
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0: Little Susie and Tesla, also Saturday Night Special, Skinnerd, One More from the Road, is 50. Their first live album captured the band at the Fox Theater in Atlanta, July of 1976, preserving the classic lineup less than 18 months before tragedy ended its original era. The plane crash happened October of 1977, and Steve Gaines was on that plane, one of the three members of Skinner that passed away. Steve Gaines, his sister Cassie, and of course Ronnie Van Zant. Steve Gaines, born today, 1949, just 28 when he died.
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0: same journey. They're on their farewell tour. Ross Valerie has thrown cold water on a potential reunion with his former band. Did we think he was going to get invited? 2020, he and Steve Smith fired the two alleged of launching an ill-conceived corporate coup. Lawsuits followed, and there was a settlement between the parties that was finally reached. Ross says that they have all moved on with their lives. It's Mackenzie. I'm out. Have a great Monday.
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Van Halen with Jump. Dan here. And in a few minutes, we'll hear a song from a band that postponed everything for this year. I'll tell you about that in a few minutes. Right now, it's Steeler's Wheel, Stuck in the Middle with You.

Allen all over northern Arizona. From Flagstaff to Prescott, Chino Valley to Winslow. 24 hours a day. We are 96.7 The Wolf with Bob and Tom in the morning and the best of rock all day.

0: Scorpions rock you like a hurricane, and Scorpions recently postponed all of their 2027 tour dates to next year, and they put out a statement talking about unforeseen circumstances. So anytime you hear that phrase, your mind goes to medical issues, I think, and Scorpions, they've been around since 1965, so some of their guys are getting up there in age. Hopefully everybody's all right.
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7: 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Bob and Tom in the morning and 100% pure classic rock all day. In Oak Creek this afternoon, sun and clouds, a thunderstorm in some areas, 85. The chance of a shower thunderstorm tonight, the low 62. Clouds, some sun with a shower thunderstorm tomorrow, the high 85. In Chino Valley this afternoon, clouds and sun with a thunderstorm, 85. Flagstaff, a couple of scattered showers and thunderstorms this afternoon, some sun in the mix as well, the high 77.
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0: Bruce Springsteen was born in the USA on 96.7 The Wolf. Sunday Night Football yesterday, the Giants beat the Cowboys. Giants receiver Malik Nabers returned to the field for the first time in 350 days after tearing his ACL. That must be so surreal, going back after almost a year. Because when I take a week off from radio, I come back to the studio, there's a split second, I have no idea what I used to do. I look at the board and I'm saying, what do these buttons do? And then it comes back to me. I can't imagine being out for 350 days. Bob and Tom wake up Northern Arizona weekday mornings, 5 till 10 on 96.7 The Wolf. They're never out 350 days. They're here 5 days a week. 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

The Doobie Brothers and listen to the music. Dan here. And man, I felt very old over the weekend for a specific reason. I'll tell you why in a few minutes. Right now it's The Who with Eminence Front.

0: Guns N' Roses with November Rain. And I got an insight into people saying, oh, they grow up so fast. My oldest niece turns 15 today, so we had a family birthday party for her over the weekend, and that made me feel old, and also I was mind-boggled because I could swear she was a toddler 10 minutes ago. I have to adjust to her being close to being an adult now. I actually offended her earlier this summer. We were having another family thing, and I was making burgers, and I said to my niece, oh, you ate that whole burger all by yourself? And she kind of snapped at me, like, how old do you think I am? Of course I did. And I was like, I'm sorry. 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
3: I'm Chief Meteorologist Kevin Williams with your 96.7 The Wolf AccuTrack weather. In Oak Creek this afternoon, sun and clouds, a thunderstorm in some areas, 85. The chance of a shower thunderstorm tonight, the low 62. Clouds, some sun with a shower thunderstorm tomorrow, the high 85. In Chino Valley this afternoon, clouds and sun with a thunderstorm, 85. Flagstaff, a couple of scattered showers and thunderstorms this afternoon, some sun in the mix as well, the high 77.
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0: Queen with your My Best Friend. And the Emmy Awards are tonight. The most nominated shows are both HBO properties, The Pitt and Hacks. I don't think I've ever watched the Emmys. I usually don't have a rooting interest because a lot of times the shows that are nominated are shows I haven't seen. They're a little too artsy for me. And I don't work in TV, so it's not like I'm going to win. They're not going to be up there saying, and the award for best costume design goes to Dan, who's watching on TV.
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0: ZZ Top with Sharp Dressed Man. And 78% of dating app users report burnout. So it seems like dating services are moving toward in-person meetings. I do wonder if people have lost the ability to flirt in person, though, because it's all been online for however many decades. I'm guessing a lot of people last time they flirted was on a schoolyard. And I hope they don't flirt like that as adults. Imagine that. Some poor lady walks into a bar, guy throws a rock at her. Ow, did you throw a rock at me? Yeah. 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
17: 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Gettles Air Care membership provides HVAC and plumbing inspections designed to catch those potential problems before they become full-on emergencies. Gettles' highly trained technicians have the experience and know-how to detect those problems, then recommend a repair plan that very often prevents a major issue from occurring. Within this priority membership agreement for just an inflation-fighting $99, you'll also receive 15% off all future services, repairs, and replacements. Top that! Oh yeah, and the adage, an ounce

0: with a thunderstorm, 85. Flagstaff, a couple of scattered showers and thunderstorms this afternoon. Some sun in the mix as well. The high, 77.
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3: 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Hope you're having a great Monday. Right now we have Pink Floyd. 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

0: Motley Crue with Girls, Girls, Girls, a band putting out a big reissue. Their 1981 debut album, Too Fast for Love, will be coming out October 30th with a new box set. Five LPs, a single, a cassette, a CD, unreleased 1981 demos. It's getting the full deluxe treatment. It is amazing how much material gets left out of an album, you know? And it's now stuff that we hear with these box sets.
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0: Queensryche and Silent Lucidity on 96.7 The Wolf. And The Simpsons have not predicted the future, according to series creator Matt Groening. So there's been a lot of publicity about The Simpsons seemingly predicting world events. Well, Groening did an interview with Conan O'Brien, and he said they've just done 800 episodes, so with that many jokes, you're going to stumble on some parallels. Which makes sense. But you know there's that theory that if you had a monkey in a room with a typewriter, eventually he'd write Shakespeare? I think maybe we should change that theory to with enough episodes, The Simpsons would predict all world events. 96.7 The Wolf invites you to check out Sammy Hagar's Top Rock Countdown. Sammy counts down whatever he wants. 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
1: 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Okay. Well, never mind. Maybe we'll try that again later. 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
3: Oh!

0: Van Halen with Right Now. Alex Van Halen and David Lee Roth did a TED Talk back in July with artist Robert Vargas. They're talking about the nature of creativity and such, and that TED Talk is set to be released at some point today. So if you want to hear their thoughts on creativity, you can now do that. If I did a TED Talk, I don't know what it would be on. Maybe ordering at a restaurant. I'm really good at that. Whenever I go to a restaurant with people, they look at my plate and they're saying, man, I should have ordered what you did. And I say, yes, I know.
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19: 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In Flagstaff tonight, clouds in and out. There'll be a shower or a thunderstorm in some areas. The low, 51. More clouds and sun tomorrow with a shower thunderstorm, high 77. In Prescott, we're down to 62 tonight with a scattered shower storm, partly cloudy otherwise. And in Cottonwood tonight, partly cloudy, an isolated shower thunderstorm, and a low temperature near 70.
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0: Dan here. Hope you're having a great Monday. And right now we have Led Zeppelin with The Ocean.

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0: Red Ryder with Lunatic Fringe on 96.7 The Wolf. And at the box office over the weekend, Practical Magic 2 knocked Spider-Man out of the top spot. Spider-Man Brand New Day had spent 6 weeks at number one. So I don't think the makers of that movie will be upset with that result. Also, it's one of the highest grossing movies of all time, so I'm sure they like that part as well. 96.7 The Wolf invites you to check out Sammy Hagar's Top Rock Countdown. There's a lot to like about that. You get to hang out with a rock star, Sammy Hagar, and he picks his own brain to come up with some great themes and some great songs that he shares with you. 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

0: Pink Floyd with Comfortably Numb. And there's a change in the rankings in college football. Texas is now the number one ranked team. Ohio State, who had been number one, fell to six after they lost to Texas on Saturday. I saw most of that game. That was crazy. Texas with the fourth quarter comeback after they were down 20 points. And what made it especially crazy is not just that they made the comeback, but that they looked so bad for the first three quarters. Texas looked awful for about 46 minutes of that football game, and then they came out of nowhere to win it.
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3: Oh.

Journey with Stone and Love. Dan here. And a tech giant may be getting into an unexpected new business. I want to tell you about that in a few minutes. Brent Outs, Kansas. Carry on, Wayward Son.

0: Rad would lay it down. And reports are that Apple is developing iPhone video game controllers. And phones have changed so much. When I was a kid, there were rotary dial phones. 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Remember dialing a rotary phone? What a pain in the neck that was. 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

0: Tomorrow with a shower thunderstorm, high 77. In Prescott, we're down to 62 tonight with a scattered shower storm, partly cloudy otherwise. And in Cottonwood tonight, partly cloudy, an isolated shower thunderstorm, and a low temperature near 70.
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3: 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I hope you're having a great Monday so far. Right now, Aerosmith, same old song and dance.

0: Robert Palmer with Addicted to Love. Monday Night Football today, a great AFC West matchup, Broncos at Chiefs. Patrick Mahomes returning to the field after last season's major knee injury. And Bo Nix of the Broncos sort of making his return to the field. He did play briefly in the preseason, Bo Nix, but last we saw him in a game that counted is when he broke his ankle in the playoffs last year. So two returning quarterbacks.
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0: 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And Nirvana drummer Dave Grohl is fronting the Foo Fighters, who've now become one of the biggest bands in the world over the last decade or two. And Foo Fighters recently opened for AC/DC, which Dave Grohl called a bucket list item. And he hinted on stage that he'd like to do it again. So can you imagine a Foo Fighters and AC/DC tour? 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They'll put a smile on your face before you have to go to work. 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
12: 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Are you paranoid? Or are you comfortably numb? 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